Let me turn my mic up, sorry. Hello, y'all. You are listening to KMNR 89.7 FM, broadcasting out of Rolla, Missouri. I am your host, Kismet, and you are listening to Divine Supervision. Today, I have a playlist for y'all, because that would make sense. Let me do what I need to do on my computer. I have a playlist for y'all today, and what I have titled is Voices of the 90s. The first song is literally from the 80s, so my bad, oh well, but what can you do? The rest of it's from the 90s, though. So I have some Michael Jackson, some TLC, some Lauryn Hill, Mazzy Star, Shania Twain, a bunch of good stuff, voices that I like, kind of just went through some old, or some, like, 90s essentials playlists and found some stuff that I recognized. So hopefully it's not too insufferable, but yeah, so we're 2 minutes into my show, so might as well get started, play some music. Sorry if you can hear some background noise. There's a band practicing in the next room, so can't really do much about that. But yeah, gonna play Dirty Diana by Michael Jackson first, and then Say My Name by Destiny's Child, and then I will be back to talk to you or do some programming. Either one. Okay, see ya.

0: All right, y'all. I'm back. You just listened to Say My Name by Destiny's Child and Dirty Diana by Michael Jackson. I put some, like, soul instrumental behind my, like, voice just because the, what is it called? I don't remember what it's called. The Animal Crossing one wasn't doing it for me. So, again, sorry if you can hear, like, the loud banging. They're practicing behind me. Literally can't do anything about it. But, yeah. So, up next, we have The Boy Is Mine by Brandy and Monica, and then Kiss of Life by Sade, or Sadie, I'm not actually sure how to say her name. I want to say it's Sade, but again, I don't know. Don't shoot the messenger. But first, we're going to do some programming. Let's see. We have Town and Campus News up first. September 5th, so Saturday. In observance of Labor Day, the City of Rolla Environmental Services Department will be closed on Monday, so your trash will be collected Tuesday, and Tuesday's trash will be collected on Wednesday, so just a heads up. Let's see. September events at Leech Theater. Simple 3 is playing. They're a powerhouse instrumental trio, redefining the classical crossover genre with cinematic flair. So, September 25th, 2026, at Leech Theater. Doesn't have a time. Oh, it's 7 p.m. On Friday and a couple weekends. And then, again, October 31st, Shred Till You're Dead Skate Jam. Spectrum Skate Co. will host the Shred Till You're Dead Skate Jam at the Rolla Skate Park on Farrar Drive on October 31st from 2 p.m. to 8 p.m. This event features activities for all ages, food vendors, a trunk or treat, and more, with proceeds benefiting the local skate park expansion. So pop out to that if you're so inclined. Sounds like a blast. I might be there. Don't know. Anyways, I'm gonna get back to the music just because I don't really have much to talk about, and I'll be back with some more programming in a little bit. Okay, bye.
1: The boy is mine.

0: Can I please talk to you for a minute?
1: Sure, you know, you look kind of familiar.
0: Yeah, you do too. But I just wanted to know, do you know somebody named?
1: You know his name.
2: Oh yeah, definitely, I know his name.
0: But I just want to let you know that he's mine.

All right, y'all, I'm back. I know you missed me. Yeah, you just listened to Kiss of Life by Sade and The Boy's Mind by Brandy and Monica. Let's do some more programming just so I can get out of the way. I have a PSA pulled up. Let me find it. One second, y'all. I'm not skilled with computers, unfortunately. Anyways, yeah, I'm going to play this. It's called Call Your Parents. It's a PSA about calling your parents. So I'm going to play that, and then I will be back with some more music.

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1: All right, quick little brief intermission, and we are done with programming. Yay! Okay, I low-key want to do my Hello Buffalo of the week just because I'm feeling like talking a little bit. So, high of the week. Sorry, y'all had to dump that because... Anyways, so I want to do high low buffalo because I feel like talking. Don't know how much cut out. So, high is understanding a little bit in physics today. I went to the physics help and I got my thing sorted out and I figured out what to do and I kind of understand it. Low... I don't know, yesterday was kind of just a meh day. I wanted to sleep in.

the weekends get a little crazy. Not to be... the weekends are a movie. Anyways, I'm going to play some more music because I'm annoying myself. So, bye.

Hey y'all, sorry, that was getting kind of repetitive, so I decided to stop it because it's my show and I can do what I want. You just listened to No Scrubs by TLC and Linger by the Cranberries. If you're just now tuning in, my name's Kismet, you're listening to Divine Supervision, and today we're listening to Voices of the 90s. So, whoop whoop, super fun. Up next, I have Remember the Time by Michael Jackson and Hand in My Pocket by Alanis Morissette. So, tune into those if you don't want to. That's fine. After that, I might come back. If not, you'll be listening to X Factor by Lauryn Hill. Bye.

All right, I'll cut that song short too because it is almost 6 minutes long, and I want to get into some other music. I had somebody ask if you want to call or text in at 504-656-6735. That's 504-6-KMNR-DJ if you want to give me a little call or a little text message. I don't think I can pick up on air. I'm not sure if I can. I'll have to look into that for future reference. But yeah, if you want to call or text me, feel free. You just listened to X Factor by Lauryn Hill, Hand in My Pocket by Alanis Morissette, and Remember the Time by Michael Jackson. Up next, we have Fade Into You by Mazzy Star and You're Still the One by Shania Twain. And if you're just now tuning in, we're listening to Voices of the 90s. I'm your host, Kismet, and I will see you in a minute.

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Is that crazy? Can I say that? I have just enough time for one more song, so we're going to listen to Dreams by the Cranberries, and then up next, you're going to hear My Goat DV. So stay tuned for that if you feel so inclined.

All right, y'all. I'm going to head out. Thanks for tuning in. You're going to listen to a really awesome DJ next, so stick around for that. But I got to go. Smell y'all later.

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1: 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This is D-Ro.
0: Shout out DJ Kismet, who is here right before me and also gave me a little refresher on how to do this. This is my first solo show. I had a family show the past semester in the spring, and then my training semester was right before that, so I'm pretty excited. This is not during Safe Harbor hours, so a lot of the music I would play I can't, but I do have a lot in store, so I'm pretty excited. Any thoughts?
1: I didn't even think about that. This is your first show.
0: Yeah. Proud father.
1: That's crazy.
0: Well, I don't have anything else. So to start off, we have Summer's Over Interlude by

0: Life in Rolla is so full of doom and gloom. If only I had something to-
1: Hey, you.
0: Who, me?
1: Yes, you. Do you like music?
0: Yeah?
1: Well, then I have just the thing for you. KMNR.
0: Oh, my.
1: Yes, child.
0: You mean the radio station I'm listening to right now?
1: Yes. And you, too, could become a DJ.
0: But what if I don't want to?
1: God. At the start of each semester, trainee applications open for KMNR. This means that any student could apply if you want. This message was brought to you by KMNR 89.7 FM, Rolla, Missouri.

0: just heard Call Your DJ. Previously, we played Doom by Steve Lacy and I Was Never There by The Weeknd. Overall, this playlist is really just some songs I've been listening to lately. I really like the Steve Lacy album, actually. I think it's pretty close to Gemini Rice for me, personally. You have any thoughts, Roberto? Oh, Dero?
1: Oh, well. So first off, I got the funny mic. I really do like the new Steve Lacy album.
0: I'll say best songs on there for me are probably The Feeling, Pure Color, and Doom.
1: I think The Feeling is my favorite song off the track. Our favorite song off the album.
0: That one's pretty good. That one's pretty good.
1: But yeah, I think this is a banger album. I'm glad.
0: I agree, cool. Solid like 8.5 out of 10.
1: Yeah, good album.
0: Well, next up we have Shut It Down by Drake and Remember the Time by Michael Jackson. Stay tuned.

0: this math homework is really hard. I wish I had something that could just do all of the work for me.
1: You should try Snapman.
0: What's Snapman?
1: Snapman is a new AI built by billion-dollar company KMNR. Snapman can do your homework, give you insightful life advice, and more. Just say, hey, Snapman, and he'll listen to your every need.
0: That sounds great. I'll try it when I get home.
2: Approximately 10 hours later.
0: Hey, Snapman, what's 9 plus 10?
3: 9 plus 10 is 21.
0: Wow, thanks, Snapman. I was totally going to fail that assignment.
3: You're welcome. Can I assist you further?
0: Well, I still don't think I understand this class. What should I do?
3: Talking to your professor as soon as possible is always a good start when you're struggling. You should visit your professor at his home at 123 Main Street. The back door will be unlocked.
0: Thanks, Snapman. I'll go there right now.
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You just heard Goodbyes by Georgia Smith. Right before that was Tonight Tonight by Smashing Pumpkins. Overall, calm little show. I think this gives a good idea of the type of music I'll be playing. Mix of R&B, Motown, some indie, well, a little bit of pop music. I have time for one more song. This is Applause by Lady Gaga. Enjoy.

0: I may have broke down and lost all my gullet on Interstate 44, but at least I'm within range of KMNR 89.7 FM, Ralamo. I'm KMNR Noir. My car exploded on the road.
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0: Good evening, everyone. This is 89.7 FM KMNR broadcasting out of beautiful Rolla, Missouri. And this is Back of the Fridge with your host, Sub-Zero. And today, I am once again joined by my two friends. I got Russell on this mic.
1: What is up, everybody?
0: And then I got CJ on the other one.
2: How's it going, everyone?
0: And yeah, we're back for our normal shenanigans. As you know, Back of the Fridge, at least for these last 2 weeks now, is a show where we talk about very popular Midwest emo music, and then throughout the show we dive into more niche picks, and we just banter about it and say any random funny little tidbits that we have. But yeah, say hello, guys. You already did, but just say hello again.
3: Hello.
0: And yeah, we kind of just came up with, I came up with this playlist while I was sitting around. I wasn't feeling too good today. So a lot of it is just songs that I've been listening to in the past week or so. So it's a lot more of my curated taste as opposed to things I've specifically put on the playlist just to talk about. And yeah, so we are going to start off today with the song Two Good Things by Modern Baseball. And then after that, we're going to play All My Friends Have Changed and I Have Too by The Flat Stanleys. And then after that, we're going to play Looking Like You Just Woke Up by The Front Bottoms. Funny little tidbit just to start off with. The Flat Stanleys are actually a mock of The Front Bottoms. I don't know if you guys knew that. Did you guys know that at all?
2: You know, I think I did know that somewhere in the back of my mind.
0: Yeah, but they actually started as, if I got this right, they actually started as a group of college kids who liked the Front Bottoms and wanted to kind of sound like them, so they made a little project based off of it, and that is what Dancing to Dad Rock is.
2: It's kind of like what everyone did with American football, I feel like. Like, American football was like the grandfather of all Midwest emo, and everyone's sort of a mock of American football, if you will. Crazy take there, I'm sorry, but
1: second, fourth, and now fifth wave are all intertwined in that way.
0: And like, just like the KMNR ones too, like the KMNR families. Yeah, you gotta, you gotta.

0: Get closer to the mic, dude. Start speaking.
1: I'm sorry.
0: Loud.
1: Do I need to speak even louder?
0: I don't know. Give me 2 seconds.
2: Brother, you sound like you're in the next room.
0: Yeah. Wait, start talking again.
1: Test.
2: Technical difficulties, everyone.
0: You want to hop on the other microphone?
2: This is what you
0: microphone?
2: Get for listening to student radio.
1: I might just be just quiet, but...
0: Try hopping on this one back here. See if that one fixes it.
2: Why don't you hop on mic 3 over here?
0: Yeah, go be a mic 3, bro.
2: Come hang out back here on the couch. Me and Russ are going to snuggle here on the couch.
0: Ooh, it's a fest over there.
2: It's a fest.
3: Okay, is this any better?
0: Yes, we can hear you now.
2: We can hear your beautiful voice and all its crispness.
3: Beautiful.
0: I'm so glad that we can hear you now. All right, so like I said, first song is Two Good Things by Modern Baseball. So we hope you guys enjoy. And signing off for these first three.

0: And we are back. Let me pop these guys' microphones on for them.
1: Hello, everyone.
0: What up?
2: A beautiful song. Oh, my goodness.
0: Let me recap these guys. So what we just played for you were Two Good Things by Modern Baseball, All My Friends Have Changed, and I Have Too by The Flat Stanleys, and then Looking Like You Just Woke Up by The Front Bottoms. And funny enough, next up, we also got some programming to do. Are you guys so excited?
1: Programming!
0: So, we got some sciences and we got some C's for you. So, we're going to play a bit of both. So, for sciences and the C tonight, we are going to talk... Okay, let's take a poll. Are we talking about the big beak dolphin or giant crabs? What does the crowd want?
3: I vote crabs.
0: Crabs?
1: I vote crabs.
0: Giant crabs? Crabs?
3: Giant crabs.
1: Giant crabs. Giant crabs.
0: All right. I'm going to turn you guys down and we're going to listen to some giant crabs.
1: Giant crabs.
4: Exploring science in the sea. The Japanese spider crab is harmless to people, but it might...
5: I like the way it faded out. Oh.
4: Exploring science in the sea. The Japanese spider crab is harmless to people, but it might not look that way if you happen to cross it at the bottom of the Pacific Ocean. It can span 12 feet, the largest known crab on the planet. The crab's hard body is typically about a foot long, and the crab weighs 35 or 40 pounds. It has 10 legs. 8 of them are for walking along rocky ocean bottoms. The other 2 hold powerful claws. The claw legs are longer than the walking legs on males, but shorter on females. Japanese spider crabs spawn in fairly warm, shallow waters, primarily off the Pacific coast of Japan. Juveniles are pretty small. As they reach adulthood, though, they grow to giant proportions, and they move to deeper waters, generally a few hundred feet to 1,000 feet or deeper. The crabs can't swim. Instead, they scuttle along the bottom looking for food. They nab small fish and crack open clams. They also scavenge for dead animals and scrape algae off the rocks. Because of their size and hard shells, the crabs face few threats, mainly from fishers, because they're considered a delicacy in parts of Japan. And they're well disguised. Their mottled, spiny appearance blends into the background. Just to be safe, though, juveniles sometimes disguise themselves. They pluck bits of kelp, sponges, or other organisms. They chew on them for a little while, then stick them on their shells. That helps keep these imposing but harmless creatures safe at the bottom of the Pacific Ocean. Science in the Sea is available as a weekly podcast at scienceinthesea.org. I'm Holly Brawley.
0: Thanks, Holly! And we are back after that science in the sea. I accidentally pushed the wrong button during it, and I found out why our other microphone was not working. So I just turned these other guys back on. Say hello, friends.
3: Hello, hello, hello. Welcome back.
6: Hello, friends.
0: And yeah, that was the science in the sea, and that was about some giant crabs. And then after that, I'm just going to bump these out of the way for now. We're going to talk about some town and campus news so I can get that out of the way. And then we can get back to talking about whatever we talk about. So, some town and campus news that are happening this week for Labor Day, trash and recycling. In observance of Labor Day, the City of Rolla Environmental Services Department will be closed on Monday, September 7th, and Monday's trash will be collected on Tuesday, and Tuesday's trash will be collected on Wednesday. For more information, contact the Environmental Services Department at 364-6693. You can also visit their website at www.rollacity.gov for a complete list of observed holidays and collection day changes. And I repeat, that was www.rollacity.gov. Some upcoming September events. We've got at Leech Theater on Friday, September 25th, 2026 at 7 p.m. We have Simply Three. Simply Three is a powerhouse instrumental trio redefining the classic crossover genre with cinematic flair, genre-bending creativity, and viral energy. Founded in 2010 by bassist Nicholas Villalobos and cellist Zach Clark, Simply 3 has captivated a global audience with their innovative takes on hits by Adele, Coldplay, Billie Eilish, One Republic, and more, alongside emotionally charged original compositions that resonate deeply with fans. With 330 million views on YouTube, 100 million streams on Spotify, and 440 streams on Pandora. And they have tickets on sale, and they're doing bundles of 7 shows for the Campus Performing Arts Series. If you want to buy tickets, they suggest that you can stop by the box office for prices and availability. And that is at Leech Theater in Rolla. And then lastly, the last event happening on Halloween, Shred Till You're Dead Skate Jam by Spectrum Skate Company will host the Shred Till You're Dead Skate Jam at the Rolla State Park on Farrer Drive on October 31st, Halloween, from 2 to 8 p.m. This event features activities for all ages, food vendors, a trunk or treat, and more, with the proceeds benefiting the local skate park expansion. And if you want more information on that, they have a website, which was spectrumskate.com. And that's where you can get the extra information about that. And again, if you are... I forgot to say this. Town and Campus News is read 5 times daily on air, and it's also available on our webpage, https://kmnr.org. And organizations may submit announcements to be read by filling out the online form. And so that was our Town and Campus News for tonight. So I hope you guys enjoyed that.
3: Beautiful news read.
0: That beautiful news read? Was it absolutely beautiful?
3: It was absolutely gorgeous.
6: I felt like I was watching the national news. I mean, you embody the spirit of Lester Holt.
0: Thank you. I appreciate it. I honestly, that's exactly how I felt.
6: Yeah, well,

0: Blitzer over here.
1: Yeah, that's generally just how I felt reading that. I am trying to fix this real quick. There we go. Cool. Okay, and then so the next songs that we are going to play for tonight is we got An Inability to Accept Ongoingness by Mary Don't Care, Joan of Hill by, I'm going to play the Carly Cosgrove version instead of the Ben Quad version, which is what I originally had listed.
2: That was my fault.
1: Yeah, you want to talk about why that's your fault?
2: So originally whenever I heard this song, I did not know that it was by Ben Quad. I first heard it being covered by Carly Cosgrove, and something about that version just holds a very special place in my heart. And no diss to Ben Quad or anything, but I really just think Carly Cosgrove pulls through and makes a really great cover of this. So I wanted you all to hear that for sure.
1: So we're going to listen to that one, and then after that, we're going to play Long-Term Relationships Were Only Cool When Divorce Wasn't by Merchant Ships. Isn't Merchant Ships Day coming up?
2: I think it is.
1: It's September. I think it's
2: September 22nd, I believe.
1: 22nd?
2: I thought it was the 22nd.
1: That was before 9/11. It was like.
2: Oh, September 10th. It's September 10th. It's the day before 9/11.
1: Yeah. It's the one where they're talking about, like.
2: They're talking about him and Gary were riding their skateboards.
1: And then they saw the hospital. And they went. They got taken. Yeah. Sweet. Okay.
2: Maybe we'll play that for you guys next week.
1: Yes, we can. If wait, let's see. Is my show actually on that day? Wait, is my show on the 10th?
2: September 10th. We'll have to check.
3: It's 10 days. Yeah, it's exactly 10 days from now.
1: It's actually on the 10th. No way. Okay, so next week, we're going to give you a little sneak peek. We are playing a lot of Merchant Ship songs because it's Merchant Ships Day. So, yeah.
2: I get to hear very sad white boy music.
1: Mm-hmm. You'll cry your heart out. Don't worry. But let's get started.
2: Up just thinking about it.
1: You're tearing up. I'm sad. Oh no. All right. So this is an Inability to Accept Ongoings by Mary Don't Care. They have a pretty similar style to the Front Bottoms. I personally think I discovered them through actually on the music streaming platform that I use. They had a recommendation for artists similar to the Front Bottoms, and that's where I first heard about these guys, and I've been listening to them ever since. So we are gonna get started with this.
4: I've got a wooden crate full of tape cassettes. The grass is green as ever, and the morning

She will. When we get there, we can wake up early to roam around. Well, at least until we find a rock to take a picture of that you won't see again. At least until I print it out and put it in a frame for your birthday. That way you can see it every day following that one.

0: And welcome back to KMNR. Here we go. Oh, I turned on the wrong one. There we go. Now we got both folks on the mics. What's up, other folks?
1: Hello.
0: All right. Yeah. So the last three songs that we ended up playing for you guys were, just to recap, An Inability to Accept Ongoingness by Mary Don't Care, Joan of Hill by Carly Cosgrove, and then we just played Long-Term Relationships Were Only Cool when divorce wasn't. And then next up, we got Sherbert Island by Trash, In Circles by Sunny Day Real Estate, and then ready, Cold Ravioli. Oh, weird.
1: Cold Ravioli.
0: I forgot to turn you guys down. Whoopsie daisy. We're both super loud. We're blowing people's speakers out. Oh, no. Here we go. Now you guys should be turned down more.
1: Now we're going to blow your speakers out with some sick Midwest emo music. No. Trash is up next, right?
0: Yeah.
1: Yeah, they're from Springfield. I'm sure I mentioned this on the show last week in case you weren't listening. Local band from Missouri. They're from Springfield. Singer Derek Berry. Love the guy.
0: I got to hang out after a concert with him. It was me and a couple other people from S&T. If they're listening, they remember. We got our little ID cards, student ID cards signed by all the members of the band, which is really cool.
1: Well, that's really cool, yeah. Hey, that's just to let you kids know, go to live music so you can meet people.
0: He's not promoting live music.
1: I'm promoting live music as a whole.
0: Yeah,
1: that's,
0: as a whole.
1: That's not wrong.
0: That's not wrong.
1: You can go to concerts. I'm saying you should go to concerts. Not specific concerts, just concerts.
0: Yeah, going to live music in general is a fun activity. Any intake, Russell?
2: It's a lot of fun. It's a good time. People should try it out if they're interested in it.
0: Yeah, if they're interested in concerts, that's a fun activity that people can do on the weekends and evenings. Yeah. Any other little tidbits before we start playing?
1: No, sir.
0: No siree. All right, so get ready for Sherbert Island by Trash off of their Straw Chairs album, and then In Circles by Sunny Day Real Estate, and then Cold Raviolis by Graduating Life. Hope you guys enjoy.

0: we are back. Let me turn these guys' mics on so they can talk to you as well. What's up, everyone?
1: What is up?
2: Welcome back, everybody.
0: So during those couple songs, we got quite a few calls into the station. Some folks were asking us about a few numbers. I don't know. They asked us about 2. They asked us about 3. And I'm guessing the next one was 4.
2: I wonder what could rhyme with 4. You guys are going to have to figure that one out at home.
0: Yeah.
2: Think about it. It's a nice little riddle.
0: It's a little quiz. Like I said earlier, the last 3 songs that we had just played were Sherbert Island by Trash, In Circles by Sunny Day Real Estate, and Cold Raviolis by Graduating Life. Next up, we're going to play Bandaged Hands by Wise Disguise, No More Jill by Snowy Rooftops, and Academy Flight Song by No Knife. Hope you guys enjoy those, but I think Russell had something to mention about Wise Disguise. Wise Disguise is a St. Louis band from where me and Russell are from.
1: Yeah, I met the singer at a concert like 8 months ago, and I was told they're re-recording their first EP, which I'm pretty excited for. And Trying to Leave itself is a recently released EP that was supposed to be kind of the same thing, so I'm going to guess there might be something coming out soon. I don't know.
0: We're getting some more phone calls, so I'm going to let them talk to you for a second.
2: Caller, it's rude to call in the middle of
1: talking. We're talking here. Yeah.
2: We're talking here, bud. Come on.
1: I'm talking here.
2: No, but, you know, I actually just had an idea while we were talking. You guys at home should let us know what you think of it. But what would you think about doing a little Midwest emo trivia on our show?
1: That'd be
2: fun. With a little listener interaction, you know? It's always good to talk to you wonderful folks at home.
0: That'd be sweet, actually.
2: We'd love hearing from you, so
1: that'd be pretty cool.
2: Let us know what you guys think about that, and we might add that as a little segment in our show.
0: You'd be really cool is if we take this and we do, like, a bunch of different segments each time. Like, one segment, like you said, was trivia, and then one segment was music, and then 1 second is just the random stuff we talk about.
2: Well, that's the fun part about this show. You know what Forrest Gump said? Life is like a box of chocolates. Never know what you're going to get.
0: Yeah.
2: Rather, this show is like a box of chocolates.
0: And we are like a box of chocolates.
2: We are a box of chocolates.
0: Which chocolate would you be if you were a chocolate?
1: Peanut caramel.
0: Peanut caramel.
2: I'm just going to say the Ghirardelli caramel squares.
0: Those are delicious.
1: Those are basic.
2: They're good.
0: I had that in my birthday cake this year for my birthday. They stuffed the ice cream cake with it.
2: Oh, that's, wow.
1: That does sound really
0: good. Yeah. Shout out the place that I got my ice cream cake. Delicious. Yummy ice cream. It was so yummy.
2: Shout out to the unbranded chocolate squares that have caramel in them. Sorry. Unbranded chocolate squares.
0: Oh, yeah.
2: No specific brand.
0: No specific brand. Just generic squares.
1: Even the ones you find, like, the checkout aisle at your local grocery store.
0: The chocolate polygons.
2: Chocolate polygons.
0: Another cool thing about Wise Disguise, though, is that the voice manipulation during it.
1: Oh, yeah. He is a wonderful vocalist, like the really like masculine vocals in a lot of the songs, but she puts on a really great feminine voice while performing at shows. It's really impressive to watch.
0: And like the switch up is the most impressive part.
1: It's pretty shocking. It's impressive.
0: We got more number callers, so we're going to get back to them in a second. But first, we're going to play Bandaged Hands by Wise Disguise. Hope you guys enjoy.
2: Enjoy, guys.
1: Enjoy. I love it so much.

0: What is up? We are back. And let me turn on mic two, right? Can you talk again?
1: I can.
0: Oh, we
1: I
0: gotta
1: cannot
0: turn.
1: be heard.
0: There's a thing on it we have to mess with real quick. There's a button. Can you? He's trying to tap a button on
1: Hello.
0: the microphone.
1: Hello. I can't do it. It's fine. Russell, talk for me,
2: I
1: sir.
2: can't. Is my mic even
1: Russell,
2: on? I can't hear
1: please.
2: myself.
0: Oh, let me turn your mic up. There you
1: Russell!
0: go, Russell.
2: Oh, shoot.
1: Oh, no.
0: But yeah, we're a little chaotic
1: Oh,
0: tonight.
1: no.
0: Oh my gosh,
1: There's a
0: people,
1: phone
0: more people
1: call.
0: are
1: Oh, my
0: calling. It's a
1: goodness.
0: call-a-palooza.
3: It's a call-a-palooza, everyone.
1: Hello?
3: Russell is very quiet back
2: Yeah,
3: there.
2: I'm trying so
3: Anyway,
2: hard to
3: so
2: leave my
3: we
2: house.
3: have one more song for you guys.
2: We don't
3: And
2: have any
3: I'm
2: more
3: very
2: song players.
3: confused.
2: That's it. I'm
3: I'm
2: sorry.
3: very confused by this cue
2: We love
3: that
2: you,
3: we
2: though. We
3: have
2: already
3: on
2: have the
3: our
2: website,
3: certain
2: sir.
3: streaming platform.
0: Is this
3: And
0: working?
3: I'm not really sure which song's up
2: Thank
3: next,
2: you.
3: but Zach will tell you whenever he gets back. This is our last song for the night. It was great hanging out with all of you. Let us know about that Midwest emo trivia stuff. We might do that on our next show.
4: Thank you, guys.
0: Sorry, we just keep getting call bombed. So the song we're gonna play is "Map of the Stars" by Brave Little Abacus, and this was actually a request from one of our listeners. And then another listener called in and said that they felt threatened by this song. Not threatened, they were triggered by this song.
4: They were traumatized by an abacus
0: Traumatized
4: in preschool.
0: by something that happened in preschool. So hopefully that person won't be traumatized. So we're gonna play it right now.

0: And what is up, everyone? We are back. And so let me turn on the other mics for these guys. Hello,
1: what
0: hello.
1: What is up?
2: Hello.
0: So that was Brave Little Abacus, and that was A Map of the Stars, which was a listener. I was going to say viewer, but listener suggestion.
3: That was so very triggering to me.
0: I know. I think said listener is still calling again. If you guys want to like discuss about while we grab this listener.
4: Do you actually know how to use an abacus? Cause I think I remember, but I really don't.
3: I don't remember ever being taught how to use an abacus. I do remember having one as a kid, like one of those kids like little abacuses, but I never really learned how to use it.
4: I think
3: I'm assuming it's based on like decimal places or something like
4: yeah,
3: that.
4: Yeah, if I remember, I learned on like Moby Max. Wait, I'm not. I learned on a certain learning platform, and like I don't really remember it too well. I can't really say how well it served me, but it was a really entertaining thing whenever I was in probably sixth grade. No, first grade. I was 6 years old.
3: How old were you? You just started using abacus in sixth grade?
4: Hey, there's a reason there's a slide rule on the S&T logo, you know? It's all those physical things are still in use, you know? It's good tradition, good practice.
3: I remember back in middle school whenever they were teaching us how to count. Good days. Good days.
0: Oh, yeah. Dude, I remember back in middle school we were learning how to count. That was an interesting experience. We had a kid who would like literally jump on the table and like flip it, and then also there was these like two kids who their entire goal was to just like beat each other. Ugh. Like they would literally just in the middle of the classroom just like head first charge at each other in the middle of my fifth grade class.
3: This is just typical behavior, really.
0: Yeah.
4: Somebody like John, somebody ripped each other's hair out in sixth grade.
0: Really?
4: Yeah.
0: Yep. Jeez Louise.
4: Like, there's clumps. I'm not going to get into the details. It was, it was a sight. It was outside my germ class.
0: And it was, like, in the school and you watched
4: it? Yeah, it was in the hall. I was going back to the room from the bathroom.
0: Oh, yeah. So, we are at, it is currently 10:06, and ooh, I needed to say, this is 89.7 FM KMNR, broadcasting out of beautiful Rolla, Missouri.
3: I was going to wait and make sure, I was going to see what time it was so I could tell my story.
0: Oh, you can tell your story.
3: So, it's after 10, now. So I can tell my story. It's not really that bad, but we had this kid in our my kindergarten class who used to throw chairs and desks and stuff at the teacher.
0: Mid-lesson?
3: Sometimes mid-lesson, sometimes just, you know, whenever he felt like it. But the one thing that stood out to me about him was I remember being out on the blacktop, and somebody challenged him to eat a leaf, and he ate at least 5 leaves. And then whenever we were lining up, he proceeded to violently vomit everywhere.
0: Oh my gosh.
3: So, yeah. Kids, don't eat leaves.
4: I made dandelion stew when I was a kid, and I was fine, I have to say.
0: There was
3: it's good for your immune system.
0: There was a kid in elementary school. He used to be my best friend, and I was running this, like, illegal trading card ring on our blacktop. And we wrote down the orders on, like, a piece of paper of, like, what the kid ordered. And I made this dude who was my friend, I made him eat the paper slices so that there'd be no evidence of the transactions. But eventually I ended up getting caught because some kid snitched on me.
3: Elementary school were some interesting years for all of us, it sounds like.
0: Yeah, that's for sure.
4: I remember hearing about the kids who were like, trading Pokemon cards. They were like doing full like speculative market stuff.
0: Wait, actually?
4: Yeah, like, dude, they were looking at the trends. They were seeing like, it sounded like somebody like day trading. Like,
0: For Pokemon?
4: For Pokemon, yeah. And these kids were in sixth grade. I was on the bus home. I was sat next

0: the back of the bus.
1: That's crazy.
2: I once had a kid try and trade me a paper printout of a Pokemon card covered in tape. He was like, trust me, I got it for Christmas. Yes. And I'm pretty sure I bought it. And then I brought it home to my mom, and she goes, what is this? This is not a Pokemon card. And then she went and gave them a piece of her mind.
1: Was it literally just like a sheet of paper?
2: It was just, they clearly like got it off of a printer. I was like, I was like, man, this card looks a lot different than it should. But I was a very dumb kid. But
1: hey, you're not that dumb now. Now you're smart.
2: Hey, at least I'm at college, right? You know, I'm doing my best.
1: At least we're all here in college. And I actually don't think at the beginning of the show I introduced the show name.
2: Yeah, you did.
1: No,
2: back of the freezer with DJ
1: back of the fridge.
2: Sub-Zero.
1: Back of the fridge.
2: Oh, it was back of the freezer. Now it's back of the fridge.
1: It was back of the freezer, but I accidentally put back of the fridge on the poster, so I changed it.
0: Oh.
2: Yeah.
0: So if it was back of the freezer, would that mean that all the songs we have here are freezer burnt the morning should we go? Or like are they still like in the right temperature that they're safe to consume?
1: But like think about it. Then the songs just get more and more gross as you go on.
0: Oh,
2: well, in the back of the fridge. Well, gross can be a good thing. You can say, "Ooh, that riff is gross."
0: Yeah.
1: You got some whiny men.
2: Yes, whiny men.
0: Probably gross also.
2: Yes.
1: Yeah.
2: But think about it, right? Whenever you get to the back of the fridge, though, things start to get a little bit frosty. They don't get freezer burnt, but they get a little frosty.
0: That's true.
1: Like my sour cream.
2: Because we're out here chilling
0: Yeah, your sour cream was like half frozen.
1: Yeah.
0: Like, almost perfectly down the middle.
1: The sour cream literally was like cut in half. It was insane. But yeah. Any other things to say before we end off tonight?
0: Thank you guys for listening.
2: Yeah, thank you guys for listening. I always enjoy coming on here. It's a great time.
1: Yeah, thank you guys so much for listening to Back of the Fridge with Sub-Zero and friends, CJ and Russell.
3: Yay!
1: Yay! Well, that was our night. Yay. I'm going to go to sleep, and I think these guys are going to go to sleep. And,
2: Got a 9 a.m.
1: Got 9 a.m.?
2: Got a 9 a.m. That's so early.
0: I think mine's at, I want to say I'm 9:30. It's better than Wednesday, though. That's like 8 a.m. I cannot do that.
1: I got 8 on Tuesdays.
2: I suppose it depends on the subject, whether or not you can get up at 9 a.m. to do that class.
1: Something like math at 8 a.m., that'd be rough.
0: Yeah.
2: Those students who are in Chem 1305, they know what I'm talking about. So.
1: Yeah. Well, thank you for listening to Back of the Fridge.
0: Enjoy and the rest of your Thursday night. Happy Friday coming up soon.
1: Yeah, happy early Friday.
2: Early Friday.
1: It's Friday's
2: Labor
1: Friday
2: Day weekend.
0: That's what I was going to say, yeah.
1: And Labor Day.
2: Long weekend, everyone.
1: Oh, wow. Ooh.
0: 3 days.
2: Get excited.
0: Yep.
1: Yeah. I'm going to be here in Rolla, so if any of the slots open up, I may host the show over this weekend. So we hope you guys enjoy, and have a good rest of your night.
0: And thank you for the callers calling in as well.
1: Yes, thank you for all the calls.
2: The one caller.
1: The one caller. We've had like
2: have we?
1: Six callers.
0: Wow.
2: Oh, really?
1: It was like four different people
2: speaking.
1: There's one right now.
2: Good stuff. We got another one coming in right now.
0: Put it on your calendar. And call in, bother Mr. Sub-Zero every time.
2: Mr. Sub-Zero and company.
0: And company. Yeah.
2: Of course. Although you'll never be bothering us. We love hearing from our listeners.
0: It's always a pleasure.
2: I feel so weird. I always feel like saying viewers because I'm so used to like talking to a camera.
0: Like viewers like you.
2: Yep. This programming is supported by listeners like you. Actually, that is true.
0: That is true. Yeah.
2: Tax we run dollars. Off of your support.
1: All right. That was the final. That was the final call in. We had. I think we had a total of. Was it four call ins?
2: Four.
0: No.
1: It was four different people.
0: Really?
1: I think so. There was one at the beginning with technical difficulties. There was, one asking about a song. There was one critiquing the song, and then there was the other guy again, and then there was one more.
0: The numbers?
1: The numbers. The straight numbers over
0: guy.
1: There.
0: Yeah.
1: Yeah. Okay. Well, we keep ending it off, but now we're finally going to end it off. So, good night.
2: Good night, everyone.
1: Sweet dreams.
4: Well,
1: sleep
4: you
1: tight.
4: You will dream.
1: Dream a dream.
0: Dream, dream,
1: dream, dream, dream, dream.
0: I love.

0: Cam and R, Rolla. Get what you like, or like what you get.
1: What time is?
2: Ten.
3: 10.
1: 32.
4: At night.

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0: What's going on, folks? This is Jester Juice in this serendipitous soliloquy, joined by
1: Huntress Wizard.
0: And we are here today with a very special show called Psychedelic Tsunami. That's right, we're going to be playing psychedelic rock and surf rock all night long. It's going to be super awesome. For those who are new to the show, I actually have the next two time slots. So after the serendipitous soliloquy, we'll be moving into Jester Juice Ad Hocs Into Oblivion, our free format talk show, which is pretty fun. And I got a great show here planned out today. I got physical media. I got great songs. I got passion, and I got surf rock, which is obviously great. So enjoy the show as it goes. Keep it tuned, folks. It's going to be a fun one.

0: What's going on, folks? You're listening to Jester Juice in the Serendipitous Soliloquy featuring...
1: Huntress Wizard.
0: You just tuned into Surf's Up by Psychedelic Porn Crumpets. Before that, we had Vinta by Crumb off of their debut EP, Crumb. Yeah, that's the self-titled. Both played on vinyl from my personal collection. I have to throw in the fun fact about High Visceral every time that I do it and give credit to my mother, who had an awesome gift for me on a certain holiday and got me High Visceral Part 1 and 2 on vinyl, which at the time had been a collector's item, kind of, because it came out 10 years ago. So it kind of went up in price a little bit. And it's super cool to have. I really enjoy Psychedelic Porn Crumpets, and you and I are going to see them next month, or this month,
1: this
0: actually.
1: Month.
0: Yeah, it's
1: like
0: pretty soon,
1: two weeks
0: from now. We're going to see them live, which should be super cool.
1: I'm so excited.
0: Their most recent album, I wasn't necessarily as impressed with, but maybe I need to re-listen to it. Maybe listening to it live will kind of illuminate some of that stuff.
1: That's a good point.
0: That's kind of how psychedelic rock is sometimes. You don't get it to begin with, and then after a couple re-listens, you're like, wait a minute. I don't know. You get a break out of the fold. I like Franzoli a lot. High Visceral is really good. And the opening, what's it? Terminus the Creator. That one's good. That's a great one. So, yeah, big fan of that. We're going to keep going along with our surf rock psychedelic theme and play a pretty cool song. I just ordered the CD myself because it comes kind of from an indie group. It's one of the side projects to one of my favorite albums, which is Thoughts That Stare by Rubber Zebra. The same person who did that also has a little band called the Iguanacondas, a little project called the Iguanacondas, and they have this, and they have a couple other, maybe one other kind of like surf rock themed album. So this is off of

0: I don't know if I can say that. Do you think I can say that on air?
1: You'd probably have to abbreviate.
0: Yeah, it's off of the album Mudda, Expletive, Big Wave.
1: Yeah.
0: And I like it a lot. So this is Riptide Ruby, and as with most psychedelic songs, it's kind of a long one that develops over time. So allow yourself to get into the groove and just kind of enjoy the surf rock at this late hour of night. Thank you so much for tuning in. Continue to stay tuned in, because we got bangers after bangers playing on the radio tonight. And I'll see you on the flip side, because after Riptide Ruby, we're listening to Azure Memory, Snom's Gnosis theme. And then I'll see you then. So keep it tuned, folks.

0: What's going on, folks? This is Jester Juice and the Serendipitous Soliloquy featuring...
1: Huntress Wizard.
0: You just listened to Azure Memory, Somp's Gnosis theme, off of Moonage Lobotomy, a Hylix 2 musical expansion. A pretty cool little add-on to...

0: 7th. Monday's trash will be collected on Tuesday, and Tuesday's trash will be collected on Wednesday. 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You can also visit our website at www.rollacity.gov for a complete list of observed holidays and collection day changes. Moving on, we're going to talk about some September events at Leech Theater. Simply 3, Friday, September 25th, this year at 7 p.m. Simply 3 is a powerhouse instrumental trio redefining the classical crossover genre with cinematic flair, genre-bending creativity, and viral energy. 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Finally, on Halloween, we got Shred Till You're Dead Skate Jam. Spectrum Skate Company will host the Shred Till You're Dead Skate Jam at Rolla Skate Park on Farrar Drive on October 31st from 2 p.m. to 8 p.m. The event features activities for all ages, food vendors, a trunk or treat, and more, with proceeds benefiting the local skate park expansion. 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Organizations may submit announcements to be read by filling out our online forms. And that is our Town and Campus News done, folks. We got a little bit of news. What do you think about the Town and Campus News, Huntress Wizard?
1: I don't know how much I'd want to hear Billie Eilish in an instrumental fashion performed at Leech Theater, but I will say I'm still very excited for the skate jam.
0: Yeah.
1: Because... is Spectrum Skate Company new, or is it?
0: They've been here for like 3 months. They're definitely new. For most students here, they're not used to there being a skate company around.
1: Or like a well-known skate park, but maybe I'm out of the loop. I'm really hyped for that, though. I'd like to at least check it out on Halloween.
0: Yeah, I think it'll be pretty cool. And on the orchestral cover part, I vibe with it in a way that, like, yeah, listening to Lindsey Stirling when we all figured out what an electrical violin was pretty cool back in like 2010's territory.
1: I was 12 years old.
0: However, at this point, for my personal taste, especially someone who played violin for a while, I respect the art. It's just not the kind of art I'm into as an angsty early 20s individual.
1: It just feels like acapella to me.
0: But string instruments, yeah. I think that's my methodology. Anyway, folks, we're going to listen to some Bird Note programming, and then we're going to get back on with the tunes. We got coming up next, Dependent on Mary by Psychedelic Porn Crumpets off of High Visceral Part 2, Cause I'm a Man by Tame Impala off of Currents, and BNR by Crumb off of Ice Melt. These are very fun tracks. They're all being played off of vinyl, so you get that little crackle pop. I saw a video of someone talking about like different setups, CDs versus streaming music versus vinyl, and the one takeaway here is like, nothing really quite puts you in the room like a vinyl. Nothing really
1: puts you
0: in the room. Because it's like the crackle and the pop and the authenticity. Yeah.
1: Twisting his mustache.
0: Yeah, and there's a watch of like almost to medium tier category, but it's like you spend a little too much but not enough return. I don't know. I like watches that look cool more than
1: like
0: the prices
1: cool.
0: of it. Anyway, folks, let's listen about the Red Warbler and then get on with some music. How about that? So we'll see you on the other side.

This is Bird Note. If you know how to distinguish it, the song of the red warbler is enough to tell you whether the morning is clear. No need to get out of bed or check the weather forecast. During the breeding season, between February and May, they happily sing on sunny mornings. But if it's cloudy, they won't sing, no matter the season. So this is what a clear morning sounds like. Red warblers are the tiniest weather station you can imagine, barely 5 inches long and weighing less than a AAA battery. They're endemic to the highlands of Mexico,

To hear them, you have to venture into the humid forests of pine, oak, and fir. Although you can spot red warblers in a large part of the country's territory, they don't travel between states. When taking care of their offspring, both parents care for their chicks. But they approach their nests only for a few seconds to avoid attracting predators. It's just one of their tricks for survival. Although there is evidence of a slight decline in their populations, it's not a drastic one. So hopefully, we'll have our little weather stations around for a long time. For BirdNote, I'm Lucina Melesio.

0: How's it going, folks? This is Jester Juice and the Serendipitous Soliloquy. You are listening to KMNR 89.7 FM, broadcasting out of Rolla, Missouri. And I am here with the wonderful, the amazing...
1: Huntress Wizard.
0: You just tuned in to... BNR by Crumb. Now, we are moving on to a couple of other tunes. And we're not switching pace, we're keeping on our surf rock, psychedelic rock type theme. But we had to dip a little into indie rock, because I love this track and I think it's very heartfelt. So by Psychedelic Maggot Engine, we're going to be listening to Jesus Died on a Monday in Canada. Following that, we're going to be listening to Postmodern Fade by Cottonwood Firing Squad. And then finally, we're going to end it off for our themed show tonight with Quaalude Moon by the Iguanacondas. Folks, but don't leave yet, because at the end of this hour, we will continue forth ad hocking into oblivion. And we got some fun things to talk about, because we've been consuming a lot of different kinds of media and have some things to mull over on the air, as one would say. We've been watching anime. We've been watching movies. We've been watching anime movies with other people. There's so many things going on.
1: Big movie nights.
0: Yeah, it's
1: very
0: been
1: excited.
0: Very fun. So without further ado, folks, we're going to kick it on to Jesus Died on a Monday in Canada by Psychedelic Maggot Engine. Keep it tuned.

0: What's up, folks? You are listening to KMNR 89.7 FM, broadcasting out of Rolla, Missouri. This is Jester Juke, and I... Juice? Jester Juke. Juking you out. I'm with my
1: he
0: name.
1: He tricked you.
0: Yeah. This is Jester Juice, and I'm ad-hocking into oblivion with...
1: Huntress Wizard.
0: That's right, folks. We just wrapped up Psychedelic Tsunami. I hope you enjoyed the tunes. I think that was pretty fun.
1: Yeah, I thought it was joyous.
0: I think surf rock is interesting because I haven't gotten super into surf rock, but I've heard a couple solid tracks that are surf rocky, and it does feel like it can be within like a certain gradient style of psychedelic rock and blues rock combined with a little bit of like swung reggae influences melded together. I feel like it's kind of where surf rock starts to blend in. It takes some pretty good aspects from all of those, but I think surf rock's one that you can kind of like nod to. You get along

0: with it. They want you in the groove, and so you got to get into the groove. So I hope you had fun. I had fun. Now we're going to chat about some stuff. Ain't that right?
1: Yes.
0: What do you think we should start with first?
1: Oh, man.
0: What's the most influential for you? I've been showing Huntress Wizard some stuff lately. We've also been watching some stuff mutually that we've never been exposed to before. So I guess it's kind of more up to you and what you're excited for.
1: Starting off, honorable mention, Mars Attacks.
0: Mars Attacks. Yeah, that is an honorable mention. Oh, my gosh. That one, okay, what would you say?
1: I would say that my expectations were way too high for that movie. And the moment we got the glow-in-the-dark DVD version, and based on the movie, like what is it? The, like, main screen, like, the play, the main screen? I was like, girl, the budget for this movie, but
0: it was beautiful.
1: No offense to Burton, I just feel like there weren't enough big giant busts like the card series had, because I had a few of the cards myself, and they all had big giant bugs attacking the city. The Martians weren't really attacking.
0: The Martians weren't really even there. Like, come on,
1: the Martians were a subplot.
0: I don't know. It's interesting because it felt like. If like it was taking some risk for the time, because it did have CGI and it was
1: That's
0: early.
1: That's the Tim Burton part, bro.
0: And it had visual effects that were probably pushing boundaries for the time. However, I don't think it ages well, because practical effects probably would have made it more impactful.
1: Truly.
0: For the time period. And it probably would have allowed us to see the Martians more often. Two good comparisons in my mind, one of which Huntress Wizard has seen, the other one I have been joking about for the entirety of our relationship. The first big influence, or at least like related feeling type, like vibe, I guess, would be Attack of the Killers, or Attack of the Killer Clowns.
1: Killer Clowns from Outer Space.
0: Yeah, so.
1: But then also Attack of the Killer Tomatoes.
0: She Stole My Thunder. The quadrilogy of Attack of the Killer Tomatoes, where they both go, they attack again, they attack for a third time, and then they go to France. I'm not even joking. And so the way that feels, at least, is like there was a bit of like a corny aspect to Killer Clowns from Outer Space, but it was so tight at the same time, right? Like the VFX looked nice,
1: more,
0: the sound design was nicer, the plot was at least fun the whole time. Like when the clown folds up, takes out a balloon, blows it up, and then knots it into a balloon animal dog that then chases a guy to go get him. It's like they like sniff him out. That's so funny. And meanwhile, the Martians are like. Around
1: they got blasters.
0: I think also in the same way that the humans in the movie didn't seem to understand the Martians, it's hard to understand the Martians as a watcher, because their methodology in existence is so, it seems almost jovial. They almost seem serious, but they're not serious. What are their goals? You know, it's not fun in a campy way for there to be just aliens around, you know? Like, even the killer clowns seem to have, like, this goal of harvesting humans and putting them in cotton candy cocoons.
1: Yeah.
0: But in the Mars Attacks, the Martians are just there kind of attacking and doing so in a jovial...
1: I guess should have saw that coming.
0: Yeah, but they don't really have, like, any relation. And I think maybe there's minor commentary on... human incompetence and misinterpreting what they meant, and making fun of hippies and stuff like that. But honestly, I just felt like it wasn't gory enough to be a shocking kind of horror movie. It wasn't scary enough to be something other than a campy horror movie. The campiness wasn't exactly what you wanted from it, because of how rare it was to see the Martians throughout the movie. And then at the end of it, you kind of get something where you're like begrudgingly giving it 3 stars because, A, it was something you watched.
1: I don't know. It vaguely reminds me of like when I watched Gremlins the first time, but Gremlins is significantly better. And then the second Gremlins movie, which is like kind of too campy to be good, where it just delves into cheesiness. That's kind of what Mars Attacks just felt like. It could have done something. Loki did not.
0: It just wasn't. It wasn't any amount of creative with that plot. It was so typical.
1: But the set designs and the costumes were
0: really, they were cool.
1: And for some reason, that like overshot, like definitely significantly better than what they did with the actual aliens.
0: There was potential. I think it was held back. I like my headcanon on the scenario is that the cost of doing the effects the way that they did it for the time was so expensive
1: and
0: that
1: they
0: cut out interaction.
1: 20 big budget actors.

0: starters. Like, they were top. It was like
1: that cast.
0: They got like Danny DeVito. I'm blanking because I just said his name.
2: The rest of them.
0: Michael J. Fox. Is that he's in there? It's like they got the kid from Back to the Future, and I'm blanking.
2: They
0: on
2: do
0: his
2: have
0: name.
2: Him. Yeah.
0: No, they had a ton of like big Hollywood actors for the time, and so I feel like they spent all their money on that.
2: I feel
0: not on aliens. I've been for the CGI, but not for like what they're actually doing.
2: The result of the movie, I feel like, is all of it boils down to they are like all of it culminates in the fact that I feel like most of the cultural capital has been spent on the one gif of the Martian's head exploding. And that's about like that's about all that it contributes. I've been sending it so much in my chats while gaming, and for someone says something, sending it in because
0: they're so iconic. But I feel like that has to be attributed to the card art, like the taps.
2: The card art and card just the art. Designs themselves are iconic, and I feel like that the Martians look interesting. Like they're fun to look at. And they're weird. I would say they're not like crazy weird, but they at least like with their weird swollen brain heads. They're interesting, but what do they get? They are right?
0: They do. They
2: yeah,
0: that.
2: Yeah. So
0: I love them as a concept. Remake that movie, actually, though. Remake that movie.
2: You think?
0: Yeah,
2: call
0: I feel
2: for
0: like
2: it?
0: Somebody, not me, but like somebody with more film skills who has great ideas should make that movie because I feel like we could do it better in this timeline.
2: Ah, like, so that's our honorable mention for the talk show, Mars Attacks.
0: Sorry.
2: That's our take.
0: I had to shout it out. I've been to watch that for years.
2: Yeah, I feel like I was too. And it was really hard to find, hence us getting it physically.
0: The dark version.
2: Which was cool. But it was like, it was crazy because you couldn't find it anywhere on any like actual streaming service, any other type of service. Yeah, it was like, it was impossible to find. Even like clips of it weren't really available. I was like, why did no one document it? Oh, and a small amount of cultural capital was spent on that movie loading like start screen because that was tough.
0: It was not. That, it was like three copied PNGs of a UFO and then like a really low-res version of the Earth.
2: They had like the UI where you could press the play button. They couldn't get it to overlay on top of the planet, so it just cut off on the bottom of the rectangle.
0: It kind of looked like they got like half of a.
2: Oh, we got
0: Earth.
2: A caller. Take
0: we
2: it away, Huntress Wizard, as I go.
0: Oh. I'm so on right now. Okay. Well, Mars Attacks, gotta give it like 3 stars. I would have liked it more had it had more big bugs in it. They have the ability to do that, but Tim Burton didn't dip into that territory. After this honorable mention, we'll be talking about Blue Springs, which is a Japanese experimental film, and the anime Hunter x Hunter, which we have just started as well. And our movie night that we had with the rest of the KM&R peeps.
2: So I just got prank called, but I was ahead of them. So it didn't admit they're listening to it right now. My microwave was not running because I said that I caught it. And then he told me to go catch it. I had already caught it.
0: He wasn't ready for that one.
2: Yeah. So I think, that was it. You kind of got me.
0: Kind of.
2: Can we please talk about Blue Spring? Because I'm in love with
0: Blue
2: that
0: Spring
2: movie.
0: Blue Spring was really good.
2: That's probably one of my favorite movies of all time now. I'm not going to lie. I think it was shot really well.
0: It
2: is worth
0: sleepy.
2: A rewatch. I think that there's a beautiful quote from Blue Spring, and it's all flowers are meant to bloom. And I think that perfectly encapsulates the entire movie, because the way that I perceived it was this movie about shattered futures and like the choice to move on from the culture that you live within. And so like the movie kind of follows this high school gang of students within Japan. What would you say, like late 90s, early 2000s? No
0: yeah,
2: phones.
0: 90s to 2000s, it was like a Japanese delinquent group in high school who lived in kind of a run, or not lived in, but went to school in a rundown high school where the top floor was entirely dedicated to gangs.
2: Which, in Japanese culture, the top floor is the seniors of the school, like people who are there for often. So high school is typically 3 years, and so they're still in a 12-year system. It's just middle school's 4 years compared to America, and the top floor is the oldest kids. So the younger kids are, if they go up to the top floor, are met with a ton of graffiti. It's super broken down. Nothing seems to really get to be done about it. And it's clear that the kids are engaged in gang behavior, and the outlook that people have against them is warped because of that. As we follow through the movie, keep in mind, this is keeping it very vague. The movie itself has much richness and value. We watch a ton of different

0: teenage boys reflect upon their dreams and also how their decisions in life so early because of the cultural influences have impacted their desires and kind of left them with nothing other than the path that they have already paved for themselves. But main character seems to still embody that kind of ferociousness, but also kind of has a gentle soul in a way. And so the big question, I think, throughout the movie is, and Cujo?
1: Yeah,
0: Cujo's character is kind of the question of, can Cujo, and this is innocuous, right? Like, this movie is very much so a segment in time. We come in, things are already set up, and you kind of infer from the culture, and we leave, and it doesn't feel like everything's necessarily resolved. However, we are faced with Cujo at kind of this, I think, after watching the movie, one of the most important points in his life, where he can choose to follow the same path he has been following, or choose to bloom, quote unquote, like the flowers. And you'll have to watch the movie to figure out what happens and how exactly that's expressed. But I do think that Blue Spring was one of my favorite movies that I've seen. It's beautiful. It's shot on film, and it's beautiful.
1: Would you say highlight of the film? I don't want to get into spoilers, but
0: yeah,
1: there's a particular scene that was shot in such a way, it was pretty egregious the way that they did it. Do you want to talk about that?
0: Oh, yes. Let's mention, we mentioned the dedication. We'll keep it vague. Beautiful. Yeah, great point. The director did have the actor stand on a rooftop and stare out into the town for 12 hours straight to capture a time lapse. Now, time lapses these long, I will say, can have gaps of up to 15 minutes. Still, imagine you're shooting for the day and your boss says you're going to sit on a rooftop and stare forward.
1: Just look really, really sad or something.
0: Farm aura.
1: Farm aura.
0: Yeah.
1: And stand there.
0: I think that's what, I saw a clip of that online, and that's kind of what led me to the movie. I immediately recognized how beautiful the film quality was and the way that it was shot. And also that kind of dedication is kind of what you like to see in movies like this. I think it was super cool. It's totally worth a rewatch for both of us. And I think, honestly, there's probably more that you can get out of a rewatch. Because, like I said, the characterization is, and the circumstances are, you're kind of plopped into a segment of life for these boys.
1: Yeah.
0: And
1: very coming of age.
0: It was good. It was a watch. I liked it a lot. And I think we've been kind of trying to watch more movies in that vein. I feel like with that kind of style, in terms of, what was the other one? I can't quite remember the name. Is it Paper Tiger? No, it's not.
1: Fallen Angels?
0: Fallen Angels. That was the other one.
1: Yeah.
0: And that's kind of somewhat similar. It's a bit different, but there's a certain kind of stylized take on reality that really creates the emotion that you can sit in.
1: I would say that Fallen Angels is two different vignettes. It's by the director who did In the Mood for Love and Chungking Express, so he's pretty well known. I'm blanking on his name, but the style of movie that I feel like Jester Juice is referring to is vignettes. So the movie Blue Springs is more of a vignette, and so I would also say that Fallen Angels is like a stylized vignette or a series of vignettes. So like short stories focusing on like a smaller cast and the intimacy of it rather than having like a build up and then a climax and then, you know what I mean?
0: Yeah, it definitely inserts you in. So I've been enjoying vignette style movies for sure. I think Blue Spring was definitely one to remember within that group. I liked it a lot. It sits amongst, for me personally, some of my 5 out of 5 movies are like Dinner in America.
1: Ooh, I love Dinner in America.
0: Eyes Wide Open.
1: Eyes Wide Shut.
0: Sorry, I messed that
1: the
0: up.
1: The Spin of 30?
0: Yeah, Eyes Wide Shut. I also like Come and See a lot. I think that's a 5-star one. And then Blue Spring definitely shot its way onto there. And Mysterious Skin, I feel like.
1: Videodrome.
0: Videodrome. Yeah,
1: Videodrome.
0: Existence.
1: I didn't like Existence nearly as much.
0: I think I just...
1: We've been talking about David Cronenberg.
0: It was a personal shut up for me because I feel like the content Existence... Like, I know that it's probably closer to, like, a 4, maybe if we're pushing it 4.5 movie, but it's 5 stars for me because
1: it's
0: of
1: like
0: my personal interest.
1: For me. I thought it was all right.
0: My personal interest definitely made me think
1: it's walls.
0: Cool.
1: I don't know.
0: I think it was cool. I think it worked its way
1: out.
0: It
1: is really... It's a cool movie,
0: It involves biotech in a way that's, like, trippy and odd, and I think that's interesting, and I appreciate the moves for it, and also the way that it definitely, that one also might deserve a rewatch because it's built in a way for a rewatch for sure.
1: Yeah, I think Videodrome needs one because I don't I, I

0: even think I'll gain more, but I certainly won't have a better understanding. I feel like that's kind of the point of the Surrealist video.
1: Well, I think you can get more out of a second watch. I think
0: I'd have to write about it. That's where we're ending
1: You really
0: up.
1: Think so? I don't know. I think that the plot, like, upon reflection after watching it for the first time, you can start to make sense of it. I think on a second watch, a ton of things will make clicking early.
0: That
1: or like
0: sense.
1: As you're watching it. So I have hope, but I do think that that's also worth a rewatch. But speaking of rewatches, kind of more off of Blue String and onto something that I'm watching and you're watching for the first time.
0: Hunter.
1: Colloquially referred to as Hunter, as the author intended it. We've been watching that for the first time, and
0: it's the anime adaptation we're watching is from 2012, at least where we're at in the series, so it might have started back in 2011, but the manga was written in the 80s?
1: Yeah.
0: To my knowledge.
1: Like 80s, late 80s, early 90s, definitely within nine period. Hunter is the follow-up series, not necessarily in the same continuity, but the sect series written and drawn by Yoshihiro Togashi, who also wrote Yu Yu Hakusho. And what's interesting about Yu Yu Hakusho is that it actually was critically acclaimed when it came out. I have not consumed it all because it definitely is a product of its era, a little more weekly vibe. I feel like it might be the same thing that Hunter x Hunter does, but it's a bit harder. It's older. The thing with Yu Yu Hakusho, though, is that the author's note for the ending of the series, Togashi was talking about how he did it for himself and that it was selfish that he ended Yu Yu Hakusho. Which is interesting because I would argue that still today, Yoshihiro Togashi's being selfish in a way because of the way that he's been authoring and writing and drawing Hunter x Hunter for the past like 15 years, where it has been on the same arc and has gone on hiatus for multiple years at a time. We come back and drop 10 chapters and then go on hiatus again because he has chronic back pain, like a super severe health issue with back pain. And as a mangaka, someone who draws manga, having back pain is directly against your job. The part that I think is a little selfish is that he refuses to include having assistants draw the backgrounds and stuff. And he just now has lessened that up and has been able to continue the series. So right now, Hunter x Hunter is actually out of hiatus, and I've been reading it. And we started watching it because of that interest that I've had in it. So you want to talk more about that experience?
0: I wasn't necessarily into Hunter x Hunter initially because I thought it was kind of just the same old action anime. But as I've watched, I've been very pleasantly surprised. So it's up over time, and I would say it's very worth it. It has a mysterious vibe to it that most like action series don't, and it's clearly more adult than it leads on. It follows kind of a young boy, so you'd think, oh, this is meant for like 12-year-olds to watch. No, very much no.
1: Yeah, the story itself and the way that I tried to introduce Huntress Wizard to it was kind of actually where the manga is right now. I talked about a specific character within the specific arc and try to keep it as vague as possible while being specific enough to kind of represent what the story becomes, which is really this exploration of humanity as a whole, I feel like. And it's very interesting because Togashi is a non-traditional, almost more inclined to the anti-climax of arcs, where it's not traditional in the sense of the shonen result. Things aren't always necessarily bright and happy. It seems like morally speaking, killing is dubious within the society. Hunters themselves, which is the official designation that our main antagonists go for, is to become licensed as a hunter. Hunters can get away with certain crimes. They're allowed through various different countries without visas. They get lines of credit worthy of that of very large companies. So the hunters are kind of this special class of people who are able to pursue their interests as much as they want to. They're given all the resources within the world. And hunters get to choose what they do, what they hunt. So we've heard about exotic game hunters. We've heard about archaeologists who are hunters, food gourmet hunters that are looking for the best ingredient for food. So it has this very open model of exploration. And our characters really do feel like they're living in a breathing world with history that is sometimes interesting because it's almost more nihilistic than our world would be. I mean, even one of our main characters, it comes from a family of assassins, and we explored that, you know, like there's this interesting opportunity for darkness to be explored.

0: exposed, that you just don't see in other shonens.
1: You get the heebie-jeebies from other shonens that I feel like Hunter x Hunter brings, which is like, there are some characters that just really, they're very gripping and they're very disconcerting, and I feel like you can have like a big bad villain in a movie and not feel the same way that you do watching Hunter x Hunter and just seeing a side character who just makes you feel uncomfortable.
0: I think that Togashi loves games and he loves psychology, and you can tell, I think you commented on this, that maybe you did, maybe you didn't, but Togashi is one of those people who doesn't necessarily write characters. He listens to the characters that he's writing. And so they feel very breathing and alive. The characterization is very strong within our like core four, which is Gon, Killua, Karapika, and Leorio. Like Gon's this presenting simple-minded individual.
1: He's actually like
0: more complicated. Yeah, you talked about that. But he's actually more complicated than just the simple mind, but he's very determined. He's very very unwilling to give up. Killua, who's this kind of like precise,
1: also 12,
0: precision-based child who is analytical, but also seemingly like, what would you say,
1: aloof.
0: Slightly egotistical, but while being aloof.
1: Aloof and arrogant, but
0: yeah,
1: also clearly interested and enjoys being challenged. At least that's the vibe I got from him.
0: Karapika is like this
1: perceptive
0: man who,
1: and wise.
0: Yeah, smart, ferociously smart, but presents himself as more emotionally calm than he actually is. You know, like he kind of has a backstory to him that creates this sense of rage, you know. And Leorio, I think, is like,
1: he's just a guy.
0: Wears his heart on his sleeve, man. There's not a single thought, intention that you can't see or hear from Leorio. He's incredibly honest. He's there for his friends.
1: It's a balanced group, I would say. I like the character dynamics a lot.
0: You get a lot of embellishments on characterization that they didn't actually need to put in if there wasn't so much thought and time put into these characters and how they think. For example, my favorite things upon rewatching the show is realizing how much the animators have thrown in these kind of little bit of extra facial expressions and dance moves and whatnot from Gon, our main character, who, like, after having something done, might smile into a mirror and then stick out his tongue and wink. You know, like, these kind of characterizations and emotions and emotivity that you don't see from a lot of other shonen anime, really, that get us to be closer to the characters without even dialogue being shared.
1: Yeah, I do feel like a lot of other, by shonen we mean like it's a genre specified for children and younger teens, I believe mostly a male audience.
0: Teen
1: that
0: boys.
1: Focuses like more on action. There's also like seinen, which is more of a
0: That's
1: mature
0: adults,
1: and
0: yeah,
1: like 18 year olds and up. But shonen, I feel like, is kind of not Marvel movie quality, but there's a lot more of a joyous action vibe.
0: There's like hopefulness in it.
1: Yeah.
0: There's a feeling like everything was going to work out, that our main cast isn't necessarily going to die. And if they do die, like any main characters die, it's probably like three-fourths. Yeah, fake out or like three-fourths through the series, and it's going to be one supporting cast character we kind of explored. You know, like I don't feel like people have the same comfort within Hunter x Hunter experiencing it, where the characters do feel fleshed out, but they also feel like they can come and go as the story requires. And it's very free. And that's what I was talking about more when it came to the anticlimax, was this author that's free to say, yeah, actually, everything worked out fine when we're left on a cliffhanger and we move along. Or, no, everything went horribly, you know, in this way that's really odd. I think there's a lot of interesting things being told within Hunter x Hunter, and it's very cool. So where we are, I guess, is kind of like we're starting the third arc of the series for the people that have watched it. And what would you say on that? Because we're right at the beginning, so I know it's limited.
1: Ooh.
0: But you can mention a little bit.
1: As I was saying that it's gotten better over time. It's definitely – it painted in a way to make you think that it's like all the other action anime, but it really – it explores it immediately. Like, going through it with the first 7 episodes, I felt like, oh, this is a cute cast of characters. I'm really interested in these guys. And then, like, 14 episodes in, I'm, like, a little uncomfortable. And I'm like, I see where we're going. And then by episode 30, they kind of do a pivot. And that pivot is into an incredible territory where it reaches into more of, like, like JoJo's Bizarre Adventure type vibe.
0: Yeah.
1: Where it implements many

0: changes. I don't want to spoil it too much, but if you were looking forward to something, I would say that after episode 30, you would be there.
1: And that's what I've been kind of repeating to Huntress Wizard, which is kind of, it's so annoying when you're binging a show, I know, but it's like, it's so important to keep that momentum in the beginning, because I feel like I there was a point where I turned over to you and I'm like, yeah, we're in. You're not going to want to put it down now. Like,
0: well, it is. We're in.
1: And I think kind of the thing to say about this arc specifically is about 30 episodes in, without getting spoiler territory, although you can mute the radio for 5 seconds if you're worried about spoilers. This is where the real power system starts to get introduced, you know, and it's crazy to think that 30 episodes in is when we start talking about the power system.
0: It's a satisfying payoff, though.
1: Because they've been seeding the seeds of what it is this whole time. You know, it feels like you're learning, you're with our main characters that are learning how to articulate the things that they've encountered already. And you're with them because you spent 30 episodes with them being like, how does that person do that? That makes no sense.
0: I do feel like, there's a lot of momentum to the series, regardless of where you start at or how you feel about, like, 7 episodes in. I feel like what the author does is a really good job of transitioning into different arcs and having and maintaining momentum between characters and keeping you intrigued.
1: You know that there's plot points set up at all time, and right now, all times. And right now, I think what's cool is this arc that we've entered, prior to entering this arc, our main cast says we're going to meet back together in half a year, essentially. And so you have this arc where we know we're getting into it. But not only that, we have these plot threads that are formed directly placed to what this arc brings to us, you know? And so we know what the goal is at the end of this arc, which is kind of cool. You know what I mean?
0: Yeah.
1: Where it's like we have something to anticipate as things go along. Characters don't just disappear, you know, they actually have plans, like
0: which
1: real
0: is
1: people.
0: Just good storytelling in general is setting up or like mapping in the beginning where the story is going to end up or what the goal is, because then you're not lost thinking, wow, this is just another monster of the week anime, this is another, we're fighting a random villain to show how strong we are.
1: Even like a critique, I guess, or a good comparison, I guess, is JoJo, because they started around the same time being serialized and have gone on together. Both are still serial now. Although JoJo has taken many forms, I think part 3 of JoJo's where they have this goal to get to the main villain, and the main villain is in Egypt, and so they got to go on this like cross global journey to get to Egypt. However, they don't really talk about where they're going until they're there within the episode. And so like the comparison is that Hunter will say, we have to get this big bad, to get to this big bad, we got to go to this city. We're not strong enough to get to that city yet, and there's so much time. Let's go train, and that's where we're at, pretty much. You know what I mean? Where it's like, we have this space created where we know where the story is going. We can feel comfortable with the fact that a lot can change within the story. But at the same time, we're not left wondering, when are we going to see a character again? You know, or at least a character that's important to us. Because we're kind of told, you know, at least to the knowledge that we have now. So I find that to really, really cool, because the pacing just continues pushing forward. You know, it doesn't lose momentum much.
0: No.
1: I think the only thing that kind of affects the momentum, but we've been able to skip it because they have it so

0: Well, I've been in such an anime drought that I haven't been as used to like the general flow of anime compared to the movies we've been watching.
1: Yeah.
0: So I'm used to having like a cast of characters that I for like 1 hour and 3 minutes and then it's over. So I feel like what I enjoy about watching Hunter x Hunter is seeing how a character gets fleshed out. I do really like Gon. I kind of like Killua. He's all right. He's just aura farming. I don't know. He reminds me of like being in middle school the most. And then I like the. I can't say I like him, but Hisoka's there. He's like this jester-esque guy. He's
1: I
0: called
1: can
0: the
1: say that I like
0: magician.
1: him though.
0: But he, like I'm shielding my metaphorical children from him.
1: Yeah. I think the thing about Hisoka, because if you don't know that much about Hunter x Hunter, Hisoka is like, you're like, what the heck? And I've said this to Huntress Wizard, and I gotta leave it for Huntress Wizard. Hisoka's a better character the less you know about him, and a lot is opened up the more you start to know about him. And what I love about Hisoka is knowing about Hisoka being as far as I'm into the series now, because I just think Hisoka is this walking enigma and mystery, and yet is a remarkably honest person.
0: That's true. He is very direct about his goals,
1: And
0: but.
1: odd, like even within the first arc, like there's a couple scenes where you're like, this guy is something weird. Because there's like this one period of time where literally he just sits for like 2 days. Just
0: Yeah.
1: sitting there, not doing anything.
0: And
1: You're like,
0: there,
1: what?
0: it's kind of, I wouldn't say it's Hunger Games-esque, but it's like a. The first arc, which you're introduced to pretty much immediately after the first episode, is a competition, would you say?
1: It's the exam. It's the
0: It's an
1: Hunter exam. It's
0: exam.
1: so easy to say. Like, because it's the first episode. That's the plot. Gon
0: Yeah.
1: goes off to take the Hunter exam.
0: And it's a very grueling and dangerous exam, but
1: Where death is expected.
0: there's time limits, of course, to the different segments of it, and you can tell when somebody's just chilling out for 2 days
1: Just
0: in a
1: letting
0: 5-day
1: time
0: event
1: pass,
0: that it's
1: yeah.
0: like, you're gonna. I'm so scared,
1: And
0: actually.
1: he just decided to sit there.
0: Aura farm.
1: Yeah, Hisoka's cool. I feel like Hisoka is definitely one of the characters that can take in at surface value, but and I'm not necessarily saying like morally sound. No. I'm just saying that Hisoka as a character, I can appreciate the character of Hisoka because the way that Hisoka is revealed across time and the way that you can start to comprehend him, very cool. Very cool.
0: I will say, there would it be. Ooh, I don't know. I think that what's interesting about him, too, is the way the other characters react to him and the obvious commentary that they make, because they're examiners during the exam, of course, so they're the ones hosting it. And even they make comments about how he makes them feel. And that's crazy because they're hunters, you know? So
1: They're
0: they're fully
1: professionals.
0: trained professionals who know how to handle all kinds of people. And Hisoka throws them off.
1: Threatens them
0: Yeah,
1: almost, and like they
0: without
1: can feel it.
0: saying
1: And
0: much.
1: he's there, and he's quiet. But the main predominant comment about Hisoka is that he is almost near constantly holding back and or oozing bloodlust all the time, which is such an interesting trait to take away from him, the way that he's revealed. And oozing of bloodlust is something that makes our cast of characters genuinely fear him, because he's this magician type character, right? This joker, this clown magician like character who plays with a deck of cards that is hot, like what would you say, like a weapon almost, and can
0: Yeah.
1: perform these kind of magic tricks. And so inevitably what that results in, this is not a hulking brute, this is a dexterous,
0: Gymnast
1: agile,
0: looking, acrobatic looking.
1: acrobatic
0: He's very lithe.
1: combatant that is there. And it definitely creates a different experience, because Hisoka as an enemy doesn't present himself necessarily as the one who trained the hardest, right? Like, that's not really what Hisoka is. And that's what kind of differs from other shonens, is Hisoka is so strong, so obviously strong. However, Hisoka's not like this like stack of muscles walking through, like this Jotaro Kujo type. You know what I mean? Like, no, Hisoka's this skinnier guy, which kind of emphasizes something that Hunter x Hunter really is about, which is this like, technique, the quality and the intelligence of the people who are fighting. You don't necessarily need

0: be the strongest, you need to be someone who's the most tactful, which I think is something that's really nice and something that's exemplified even within the Hunter Exam arc from our main character.
1: It is very clear with our main character as time goes on, that kind of tact and like intelligence, but not necessarily like, ooh, you're a math nerd. You're like, they're in touch. Like they're tapped into stuff that we are not tapped into.
0: Yeah, they're experiencing things.
1: Tasting smells.
0: It's nice, too, because I feel like it's very clear that our protagonists, too, are talented. They're talented people who are noted upon because they're talented. And they're kids. They're 12-year-old boys. And they're noted for being talent. And they're kind of like...
1: But they still act like they're 12 years old.
0: Yeah, no.
1: They're a realistic 12-year-old.
0: But they just happen to be very powerful and have a ton of potential, you know, like it's kind of the thing that people comment on, obviously, as they are taking an exam meant for adults that's still like dangerous and fatal for adults to be taking, and they're 12 old boys, you know? They're seemingly having fun with it.
1: They're genuinely joyous. That's what I like about this show.
0: Yeah.
1: Having a good time.
0: It's been very cool, but I've definitely liked upon a rewatch, for those who may have seen Hunter x Hunter and are debating maybe watching again, whatnot, is one I would say, if you've seen Hunter x Hunter all the way, it'd be cool to read manga. Just saying. I think that there's more content that I can't tell you when it'll be animated. Definitely worth reading. And then also, I was surprised at how the Hunter Exam art sows some seeds, plants some
1: things.
0: There
1: is really good foreshadowing, and I obviously haven't finished the series, so I wouldn't know how far that extends, but even from, like, the end of the arc to the next arcs, the payoff is definitely there. And you can start to piece things together, but I like that aspect of it, because you do have to think back, oh, there were scenes that had such and such characters doing this, where it was like Hisoka's bloodlust, for example.
0: Yeah.
1: That definitely... definitely it's satisfying
0: cool.
1: to learn more about.
0: It then becomes a plot point. It's not just some like random thing that's happening within the series.
1: Man.
0: Although I wouldn't say Hunter x Hunter is completely devoid of that. Although I also think that the way that the world builds itself, there's ways to talk about what happened prior within the context of the world systems. But it is cool to think that like the show, the story was planned out in an extent where you can see something that you're like, that makes no sense. That's really weird. And then later the series seamlessly explains to you how that happened, and then once you know it, you're not feeling like, oh, this is just a show where things happen, which happens in a lot of shonen.
1: Someone it either really has, is it, often just a shonen where things happen.
0: They have an ability that like completely breaks the system for the sake of breaking the system, or like really bends the rules of what we set up. I think quirks in My Hero Academia is kind of an example of that, where it's like,
1: I forgot what they were called.
0: Of course they're physiological mutations, but also at the same time it's like, all right, so we got a dude that can touch anything and reconstruct it from the molecular like structure, and then meanwhile we got someone who will fit. He can do that endlessly, and then we have someone who will physically run out of tape from his elbows if he uses too much. You know what I mean? It's like it's like okay, that kind of seems unreasonable.
1: They
0: the power
1: set
0: system
1: it up like that though, where it's like you get what you get.
0: Yeah,
1: and it could just be really really bad.
0: But it's like, in terms of the physical reality, it like half grounds itself in the idea of like, yeah, there's a mechanism within each person that's unique and biologically distinct, and then kind of gives up on it. Meanwhile,
1: and
0: I feel
1: then,
0: like
1: yeah, you don't ever see those characters again.
0: Yeah. Meanwhile, I feel like Hunter x Hunter says, this is our power system, before you even understand the power system. And as it introduces the power system, says, we are loyal to what this power system is. And it's arguably the best power system in all of anime and manga. Balanced for... you're just getting tastes of it, which is kind of...
1: Based on the way it's been described, it is very... it's like... I don't know if I would say it's unique or just foundational. It feels based in tradition, I guess. It's like... I don't want to say like a feng shui thing, but like... I feel like when people talk about like chi and chakras and stuff like that, it feels a bit more like that.
0: No comment.
1: Okay. I'm going to start talking about feng shui.
0: We're
1: going to get to JoJo's territory.
0: Yeah. We're like episode 32 right now, for anyone who's in it. So it's
1: That's my bear trap.
0: Right. Your
1: Can
0: bear
1: I say,
0: trap. Yeah,
1: that's
0: your bear trap. Yeah, no, I don't think that's copywritten. That's so funny. Yeah, I think it's cool. I think there's a lot to explore. And there's a lot of open... there's a lot of open conversation that be had with it. And I feel like... I argue, so a lot of people talk about it, and Hunter x Hunter has some incredible art within it. and particularly kind of like the arc that the anime ends. Well, no, the second to last arc that

0: The anime ends on is like regarded as one of the greatest arcs of all time, which I would place over the Shibuya Incident arc for the other anime fans who are like really into Jujutsu Kaisen. Saw Hunter x Hunter cleared that easy.
1: But crazy because Shibuya Incident arc is like truly like edge of your seat.
0: When I first read the Shibuya Incident arc, I thought to myself, this is almost as good as when I got to this Hunter x Hunter arc, which is like crazy because it was prior to being animated. It being animated makes it a really good contender, I think, because it was really awesome animated. Although I don't think that there's anything that can replace the idiosyncratic and like Togashi detail fixation that occurs within that arc that I'm talking about.
1: Well, he's very clearly a great author.
0: He's always thinking about everything. Well, I think what's cool is like once you start to understand the characterization of the characters, you can sit there and when something happens, you can go, Leorio's gonna do this, and then he does it, and you're like, of course he would. That makes total sense. And like you're sitting there and like, oh, a circumstance is being explained, and then Kurapika has already figured out the mechanism before everyone else has, because Kurapika is one of the smartest people in the room most of the time. You know what I mean? You're like, of course he figured that out. You know what I mean? And it's like, I feel like characters have really strong characterization in a way that really emphasizes their psychology and breaks down the way that they make choices and breaks down the way that people make choices. And it's very fun to follow. But all of that is to say is that the arc that the manga is currently on, that's what all of this is leading to. So I'm going to take Huntress Wizard through the anime. Then I'm going to be like, we need to read the manga so we can talk about this. Because I don't know if Togashi's going to be able to finish the arc before pretty much his untimely death, I guess, is what I'm talking about. Because he's getting old, and he's dealt a lot of health issues. We've gotten more chapters right now that are in production. We might even be looking at two batches this year, which is crazy, because it's been, like, 2 years since the last batch. I'm actually behind. I need to read the latest chapter. But what I do know is that this current arc, if it can have some semblance of a good ending, because right now a lot of manga and anime series I've been watching have just been like flopping on the endings. But if this can pull it off in a way that's satisfying, this will probably be my favorite arc in all of manga.
1: Based on the way that's written his character, it's very obvious that he knows how to tell a good story and create through lines that are important and meaningful. And I feel like more modern anime that we've been watching, or most that have just concluded recently, have had issues where they start off really strong, have really great first batch or first like plot line, and then when they start delving into subplots, they don't really know where they're going, and they just teeter out, fizzle out over time. Or the author is like, man, I'm sick of this, and then just like off screens everyone. I don't know, but I feel like a lot of modern anime endings are kind of like, high and dry type. So I feel like I agree with what Jester just is saying.
0: Yeah, well, I don't know. I started to have this thought while reading manga or engaging with anime for some of the newer series. And some of them, I was just like, are we really that far? Like, has that much actually happened? I think Gachi Akita, the one about trash, like people turning trash into these weapons, jinkies, as they call them, which is a cool concept. Like, okay, a person who's beloved an object can transform it into a utility, which is cool. But something that I've found, at least, is, like, I've read it and stayed somewhat up to date. And we're, like, 100 chapters in. And I'm, like, do I really feel connected to the characters? And I think there's been some fun panels and stuff like that. But overall, I'm, like, not much has happened. You know, I don't feel like there's this density. But Hunter x Hunter provides this immediate density. Or even just the Hunter exam arc. What? There's, like, 5 different parts to that. You know what I mean? Like, there's a lot of different things that happen that show us our characters in a way that's fun to recollect. While I feel like a lot of modern series has been like, we have this area, they go to the area, we need to have this fight now, they have the fight, they get done, we get the impression that there was some kind of slice of life recovery part, and then next time,
1: then
0: we need to go to this
1: episode,
0: location.
1: And then they're fighting again.
0: Yeah, and so it's like, I just feel like you don't get to be as intertwined with the story of the characters, and you feel like there hasn't quite been enough, and that's where like, One Piece obviously spoils us with all this like time. Even still, I'd say as the cast has grown to One Piece, like later One Piece has this difficulty on giving the right emphasis to everyone that's important to us at this point. But Hunter x Hunter does this great job of just continuing to develop at every moment, you know?
1: I think One Piece, early One Piece from what I've seen of the show, which is the first like 160 episodes, does a similarly good job. So if you're in a One Piece, like the animated series rather than the manga, I haven't read the manga, so I can't speak much there.
0: Pacing's better.

0: certainly. Hunter Hunter has insanely good pacing.
1: And the One Piece manga compared to the anime.
0: One Piece. Well, yeah, that's
1: true. That's what I was saying.
0: The One Piece anime, though, if you at all liked the way that the characters are developed and kind of the backstories that are shown and then how those characters maintain their qualities throughout, I think that you would also like Hunter Hunter.
1: I would agree. I think that Hunter Hunter has the same, we have this world to explore, and the same thing that One Piece does. Because what I like about One Piece is that you can kind of just rock up to anywhere. You know, like, Whole Cake Island is a perfect example where it's like, yeah, we've been to Island of Sky, we've been to Graveyard Place, but here's an island that's like a cartoon land that's alive. You know what I mean? Like, these kind of, like, crazy experiences in mystical lands that are created in ways that can be explained within the world. Hunter x Hunter creates the similar expanse by introducing magical beasts, and it's completely original geography. They live on a distinct planet from Earth. It's not the same planet. We can just tell by the map, you know? It's like some weird supercontinent. And it's very cool because you're introduced to these creatures you've never seen before that are kind of like fun and zany to begin with, and then you kind of further and you're like,
0: oh,
1: whoa, they're magical beasts. So I think I've had a ton of fun rewatching it. I've been itching to keep watching it pretty much. I spend my days, I'm like, we need to make a watch Hunter x Hunter.
0: It's been a minute since I've felt that way about a show. I've been watching things very casually for a while just because I don't feel like shows have been as interesting to me as movies have been, and I haven't had as much time. Or large companies keep releasing them in one episode batches and then making me wait for 2 months before I get the next one.
1: Are you talking about JoJo's Part 7? That one's rough.
0: Yeah, that one
1: would have been good.
0: Really upsetting.
1: I think we won kind of the initial phase of that boycott, but I don't think that streaming service in question was ready for... I guess it's more news stuff. Yeah, I think actually one of my programming is the news. We'll talk about that for the news and weather. So,
0: gonna be
1: for the news. Yeah.
0: JoJo's Part 7 news.
1: But I can find a news article about it. Here we go. This is by What's on Netflix. Netflix responds to Steel Bar Run backlash with fall 2026 release date and weekly schedule. Following weeks of intense online backlash, viral memes, and even intervention from official manga translators, Netflix has finally broken its silence regarding the release of JoJo's Bizarre Adventure Steel Bar Run's second stage. In a massive win for anime fans, the series will officially return in fall 2026, and yes, it will be released weekly. It's been a chaotic few weeks for the JoJo fandom. Last month, in a highly anticipated first episode or first stage of Hirohiko Araki's magnum opus landed on Netflix, while fans and critics anonymously praised David Production's gorgeous adaptation, the excitement quickly soured when viewers realized there was no second episode queued up for the following week. With Netflix Netflix was initially quiet when we would see Johnny Joestar and Gyro Zappelli again. Panic was setting in for peeps. Fans still burned by the controversial batch release schedule of Stone Ocean assumed the worst, plunging the anime community into what felt like permanent return to Netflix jail.
0: That's what it feels like.
1: Yeah, so this turned because they confirmed online the statement. They said, "Thank you for all your incredible support for the Steel Ball JoJo's Bizarre Adventure. The series is currently in production, will be available for everyone to enjoy. We're planning to split core release across the entire run of episodes. Next core, second stage, begin streaming in fall of 2026 on Netflix, with one new episode released each week. The release schedule is part of our original plan and reflects the wishes of our production company." I'm saing that is not true. That is so not true, and we're going to talk about that more. Your passion and enthusiasm means a great deal to everyone involved in preparation. We appreciate your patience and continued support as we work to bring you the second stage. First and foremost, I'm going to say the views expressed in this program not as a commentary on the University of Missouri system or the University of Missouri Board of Curators, but folks, Netflix is so lying. That's an official Jester Juice opinion. Netflix has no idea how to air anime or anything in general. And this is where I'm going to go off on Netflix a little bit because they need to be called out, I feel like, in this capacity. Guys, Netflix is so obsessed with this batch drop nonsense where they want you to sit on your couch and binge watch the whole show, remember nothing about it, and move on like a blank slate ready to consume more content, that they try to take a series that was airing weekly, that had tremendous success airing weekly, I saw with part 5, and butchered the release for part 6. They split it into 3 chunks, they dropped it all at once, and they did barely any advertising for it. And which, that is so upsetting to me, because one, part 6 faced a ton of backlash just for having

0: a female protagonist. There were a lot of sexist comments about the protagonist.
1: Of a mostly male-dominated series.
0: And so we have this female protagonist that's telling this original story, and the manga was critiqued for being too long. It was critiqued for having a female protagonist. It was critiqued as being one of the more boring parts. And one of the hopes that people had for the series was that when the adaptation came along, people would appreciate it more because they wouldn't have all of this, like, recency bias informing it. And Netflix demolished that by their horrible choices that they made. And they tried to do the same thing with Part 7. And they failed. Because they released this first episode, which was the first stage. And I've been talking to people about this. The stages in Part 7 go kind of like, oh, the first stage is the first chapter. The second stage is 3 chapters. The third stage is 42 chapters. It doesn't follow any sense.
1: Like, you get to watch 3 episodes in fall of 2026, and then maybe you get to watch 20 episodes next year at some point in time.
0: Which is ridiculous. No one wants to do that, and obviously, momentum completely capsizes every time you do that. But again, we got these people who have, like, these bigwig corporate suit idiot, can I say? That's my, the views expressed in this program are not those that came out of the University of Missouri system or the University of Missouri Board of Curators. We're sitting there who have no idea what the fans want. They have no idea what consumers want. And their idea is like, oh, it's a story of horse racing. Let's split it into the different stages. Wouldn't that be cool? And these people clearly didn't even consume the series that they're talking about. Because it reeks of this, like, conceptual marketing and branding that someone thought they were being really cute within the marketing office were like, what if we did this? And someone was like, that's a great idea. Just give it to them weekly. And that's what everyone asked for. And so the fact that Netflix was going to sit there and be like, we always plan to release it weekly. We just decided to release the first episode that happens to correspond with the first stage a year. Or like 8 months before we released the weekly episodes for the second. But that was always our plan. Even though you guys have been yelling at us and we said nothing for like a whole week and then came out with this plan to our response. Always our plan. Yeah, I'm calling total, like, that's complete garbage. Don't lie to our face. That's stupid. Netflix decisions when it comes to managing these shows in the past has been stupid and detached. And I've always ranted about Netflix, especially as their opinions on second screen ability. It's just so tone deaf. It's so tone deaf. And also, all of this is to top it off with, no one wanted Netflix in the anime space to begin with. They didn't want, like, that's the biggest problem. They took JoJo's, they took the content IP, and decided to do this release schedule that completely destroyed the momentum of the series thus far. And it's an exclusive. It's exclusive to Netflix. So manage it appropriately if you're going to take it.
1: Though I feel like, I think I watched Part 5 on Hulu. I'm not sure what happened there. It was weird.
0: The licensing changed when Part 6 came around. They bought the rights to JoJo's and they kept it since.
1: They so messed that up. Oh, that's so rough.
0: So that's the news part. We're going to talk about the weather. And folks, the weather is almost as awful as some of the streaming decisions that the prior company has made. So, right now it is 76 degrees with a high of 80 and a low of 74 degrees Fahrenheit. But folks, that's not all, because it's awful for the rest of the rest of time, possibly. It needs to become fall now, and we need to address whatever is making it this, because it's getting bad. Tomorrow, on the 4th of September, it's going to be mostly sunny with a low of 74, a high of 98. On Saturday, it's going to be mostly sunny with a low of 73 and a high of 99. And on Sunday, we're going to be dropping down to a low of 66 and a high of 93. Monday, we're going to get even lower with a low of 66 and a high of 91. Going on to Tuesday, it's going to be a high of 96 and a low of 73. And Wednesday, it's going to be a low of 73 and a high of 98. All that's in Fahrenheit. Guys, what the heck? I want to be able to go outside and feel comfortable. It's exhausting. Like,
1: they're scraping me off the pavement every day and putting me in a mold and freezing me.
0: It feels so, yeah. Like, it feels so, like, demoralizing to have everything sapped away from you constantly, because it's just too hot. It's, like, too hot to enjoy. I don't want to go to class. I don't want to go.
1: Yeah. Don't, like, want to walk around, like, on campus. 2 minutes to my class my car
0: needs, like, it needs to be moving to get cold. Like, it needs a little bit of time moving. The drive to campus from my house does not do that. I get baked in my car the whole time. I show up on campus to get, like, completely cooked across the walk, and then I come to the class and I'm damp.

0: I'm damp.
1: I'm panting. I'm like,
0: yeah.
1: I'm drinking too much water. Yeah, it's like I'm touching things and getting it wet, and it's like it's just gross.
0: My
1: it's
0: hands
1: gross.
0: Are sticking to things.
1: Yeah, it's not enjoyable.
0: It's bad.
1: So, keep cool. It's definitely stay hydrated. If you got pets or children, keep them hydrated. Remember your options in terms of staying cool, and you can either consume like ice or cold water, and that will like thermally make you cooler. You can use a fan in an area that has some kind of airflow and do a little bit of induction? No, what's it?
0: Ooh.
1: Thermal heat transfer. Heat transfer with
0: heat
1: the air
0: transfer.
1: Currents. You can find local areas that are opened up and try to cool off within them. I know libraries are open. I know certain foyers can be open. It's hot, folks, and you gotta do what you can to take care of yourself. And it's just been brutal because I like going outside and I like going on hikes, and I felt like it's genuinely like
0: it's
1: too
0: like,
1: hot to do things outside
0: ready,
1: safely.
0: I was ready for this weather when I was in visiting Kansas City, and it was 95 degrees outside, and I'm like, it's July. Of course it's 95 degrees outside. And it's August. Of course it's 95 degrees outside. September? Please.
1: Yeah, it's pretty bad. I mean,
0: please.
1: It's like supposed to be October. When does it get cold? Like, we gotta wait. It's near the hundreds. It's been closer to 100 than it's been 90 most of this week. That's bad.
0: You know what's crazy? Cicada fact for you. The ancients believed that cicadas, 6 weeks after the first cicada cry was... Ooh, no, it's 6 weeks after the last cicada cry is the sign of first frost, I believe. So
1: shut them up,
0: we gotta,
1: bro.
0: Still going. I've been finding cicada wings everywhere, too.
1: That's cool. It's been rough. So definitely stay cool. We're going to play some Science in the Sea, and then we're going to give you a little bit of goodbye, right?
0: Oh, yeah.
1: And talk briefly about the...
0: We must
1: our movie night, and then go to slumber. Yeah. So, anyway, you're listening to KMNR 89.7 FM, broadcasting out of Rolla, Missouri. I am Jester Juice, and we are ad hocking into oblivion here with the lovely
0: Huntress Wizard.
1: And we're gonna listen to some Science and See, give a couple little comments, and then say goodbye for the night. So thanks for tuning in so far. I hope you're staying safe if you're driving out on those late night roads. Let's learn a little bit about, what would you say? Tonga Trench.

0: Exploring Science in the Sea. Second place doesn't get a lot of attention. The second tallest mountain, the second expedition to reach the North Pole, silver medalists in the Olympics. The second deepest spot in the oceans isn't exactly a household name either, the Tonga Trench. The deepest spot is in the Mariana Trench in the Western Pacific Ocean. It's about 36,000 feet deep, almost 7 miles. That's a few hundred feet deeper than the lowest spot in the Tonga Trench. The Tonga is in the southern hemisphere, northeast of New Zealand. It's more than 800 miles long and runs parallel to the islands of Tonga. Its deepest spot is the Horizon Deep. It's named for the ship that discovered it back in 1952. The trench is created by the motions of two of the plates that make up Earth's crust. One is plunging below the other. The Tonga Trench's groove where the descending plate disappears below the other. And the crust along one section of the trench is disappearing faster than any other spot on Earth, about 9 inches per year. A couple of expeditions have taken a close look at the trench. They found an abundance of life along its steep walls and all the way to the bottom. One thing they didn't find was evidence of humans. Explorations of the world's other major trenches have all found trash, even in the deepest parts. But the Tonga Trench is pristine, a top ranking for the second deepest spot in the oceans. Science in the Sea is a production of the University of Texas Marine Science Institute at Port Aransas and is available as a weekly podcast at scienceandthesea.org. I'm Holly Brawley.
1: Thanks.

0: All right, folks, we're popping back on to have a tiny little tidbit, and then we're going to say goodnight to you and return back to our dwellings. So one of the things we wanted to talk about briefly was that we also yesterday watched the Evangelion
1: 1.0.
0: You are not alone. You are not alone. Yeah,
1: not
0: in parentheses. And we watched that as an extension of the K-Minar Media Club, which
1: trying to bring it back
0: internally. I guess the question is, did it ever truly die? Because I mean, like, it's just the start of the year.
1: True.
0: I'm just trying to keep the momentum on it because we didn't get a Media Club show like we had last semester, and it seems kind of strange, I suppose, because I wasn't able to really make it in that show, but I was involved in the Media Club conceptually. I was just too occupied at the time to like really dig into it. So I'm trying to take a little bit more of a stance on making it a in-person gathering reason and kind of coordinate with that. And so at the end of that movie, the people who were there, all of our lovely DJ friends, were like, so same time next week? And we were like, yeah.
1: Yeah.
0: So now we're in this funny conundrum where we are watching the Evangelion Rebuild movie trilogy, and we're also doing that through kind of the avenue of the Media Club in a way where I want more people to pull up, but I understand, one, it's an anime movie, and two, we are watching the second one out of them, so I understand if people aren't able to make it. I was extremely happy. We had a full couch, like, you know,
1: yeah.
0: Like, we had a full house, but I think that, and everyone got some popcorn. We all got to hang out afterwards and talk
1: a
0: little bit.
1: There was some good discussion,
0: too. I think it was fun, and it was a good experience, and so we're going to be running that back next Wednesday, and we'll be able to talk about more on the next ad hocs.
1: For context, if you have seen Evangelion, the TV show, it's an anime that's probably about 24 episodes, and it has its own ending movie called The End of Evangelion. Evangelion 1.0 and the following movies are a remade series of the original show with better graphics qualities, but also add in scenes, added in characters.
0: In a separate continuity.
1: Yes.
0: It diverges from the original story. And Evangelion is notoriously confusing, especially for these remake movies, because you have the original 24-episode series with its own ending. Then you have the movie The End of Evangelion, which is an alternative ending to the last three episodes of the show. And then you have the Rebuild series, which restarts and recaps the beginning of the show while diverging and telling a different story with its own original ending.
1: Which,
0: and
1: honestly,
0: then you have the other re-release and re-continuity, which is the root, the square root, and the squared retellings.
1: Why do
0: too.
1: They do that? Because they like run out of ways to say like plus one, plus two, 1.0.
0: Yeah,
1: and then they just start adding like math into it, and you're like, I didn't know there was an Evangelion E squared X.
0: Evangelion as a series in itself, too, is like kind of nebulous in the way that it tells its story. They don't bother explaining anything to you. It's all there for you to kind of figure out, but like, you gotta watch a couple very long video essays to get like why they're sitting there. Because they will just sit there and be like, the Death's Grease Schools. This was prophesied by Nostradamus back in the ancient era. Initiate the biblical drive, and then it's like a really tough 2-minute scene of things unlocking, and then it's like the seraphim meter is going low, and then and then in the background
1: there's a
0: like,
1: lot of blaring, and then Shinji says something stupid and we all cringe.
0: So like, I feel like what's interesting is all this added continuity is kind of give you more angles to understand the overarching plot. Because it's confusing. The first series is confusing. The second movie is confusing. Retroactively trying to make sense of it is still confusing. And then these alternate continuities are kind of more blatant with what the plot is. At least I felt like that within the first movie. It was a lot more
1: direct.
0: There's
1: better pacing. It essentially remakes the first half of the season of the anime to be more, to reduce the filler of it, but also to reduce, like, subplots that don't really go anywhere and like tangents that don't fill out what they're actually talking about.
0: Evangelion has this interesting quality to it because I would say that the atmosphere is built by the sort of aimlessness that the first couple of episodes have. Like, you can tell that the plot wasn't as directed as it becomes later and as freeform as it becomes later. And so the beginning definitely builds upon this atmosphere. And so that's my one critique of the movie so far, the movie series.
1: True.
0: Is that it just can't replace that atmosphere because the atmosphere requires

0: that silence and kind of that sulking to fully immerse you.
1: Yeah, disquiet in the atmosphere there.
0: You feel like it's a post-apocalyptic world. I mean, like, that's the whole thing about Evangelion, is there's a second impact that wiped out half of humanity, and they want to prevent the third impact that will wipe out all of humanity. And so it's this fight against those angels that are coming down trying to cause that,
1: like,
0: third impact.
1: They're called angels, but they look like weird alien invaders, and they all have biblical aspects to them. Like, when they fire lasers or whatnot or do crazy stuff,
0: yeah,
1: it always erupts in like a cross shape.
0: The iconography of Evangelion is so strong.
1: The music choices they use and some of the sound effects are really important, and I think that if you are interested in like a sci-fi horror post-apocalypse narrative, I recommend Evangelion. There's some explicit scenes that are very like early, is it like 80s 90s Japan, where it's like, ooh, it's a little sus. So if you're not into that and you know what I'm talking about.
0: Yeah, I was like, you're skating
1: maybe,
0: pretty close for the FCC.
1: Maybe
0: here.
1: Watch those scenes with your eyes closed or something.
0: I don't think it's definitely a product of its time, but it's also, it is from Japan and it is an anime series made for teen boys. And so you get what you would expect from that. It may be a little bit more. Something, a cool tidbit. I'm not sure 100% if you've noticed this, but why are there so many cicadas in Evangelion? Do you know? Biblical.
1: Because, oh, I don't know a biblical reason. I would say it's because of the way that they burrow for 17 years.
0: Well, there's two things. Well, yeah, I guess that's just how cicadas work, period.
1: They're,
0: but, like,
1: they're kind of deep in there, you know? No, they're hanging out.
0: You're just saying, like, they exist. No. Well, two reasons. One, Evangelion takes place in a setting where, because of the second impact, I think Antarctica itself has melted away. And so
1: they live
0: in a permanent
1: summer.
0: But secondly, it's biblical because in the end time, the locust swarms come.
1: That's true. But also, another fact. Cicadas, I don't believe, are locusts.
0: But that's the symbolic analogy.
1: I believe you.
0: Like,
1: but I learned this recently. I do know that cicadas are often called, like, dog day locusts as well. And they aren't locusts, but
0: semantics aside, for the entomologists,
1: for the
0: purposes of an analyzing Evangelion,
1: this is
0: in
1: true.
0: The biblical
1: locusts
0: context
1: and the end times, I am aware.
0: That is the analogy.
1: And if
0: so,
1: I heard the cries of thousands of cicadas all the time, I mean, right now
0: summer,
1: I feel like I'm in a permanent summer.
0: Yeah, we
1: with
0: might
1: thousands
0: as well be
1: cicadas.
0: We're on Evangelion, but instead of angels coming down or like really cool large robots, it's just us, and we're like, man, I wish it could get colder.
1: There's also the commentary that Evangelion has, which is it's kind of like what Godzilla was too, was the fear of nuclear war after the bombing.
0: Yeah, for sure.
1: And I think that I would be interested in doing like a piece or a written segment about different media from Japan that covers that, where it's very interesting the way that
0: it's a national trauma,
1: fears are addressed, yeah,
0: and artistically displayed. Because definitely one of the things that is ever present with Evangelion is this, like we were talking before, this cross-shaped explosion, but these explosions are always on the size of nuclear blasts, and so they're very reminiscent of the mushroom cloud, except they're stylized.
1: Well, it's cataclysmic, and it's nothing like we've ever seen before, or at least it was at that time.
0: Yeah.
1: So, I feel like Evangelion does, with that kind of historical context, is really interesting, too.
0: So, that is all to say, basically, we had a very fun first movie night, trying to keep the media club talking. I know that we're gonna watch another movie this coming Wednesday. We're gonna continue along that trilogy.
1: So excited.
0: And we're also, I'm thinking near the end of this weekend, throwing in a little short story for the media club for the peeps to come by. Hopefully they'll read it. Seven page. I think Those Who Walk Away from Omelas would be a tough one to watch or read before watching Evangelion, because I feel like it kind of reflects Shinji's.
1: Never heard of that, but it sounds
0: what?
1: Really good.
0: Okay, so that's crazy. We got to read it. It's like seven pages. It's great. So that'll be cool. We'll get the media club set up. We'll get those that heart beating. And
1: wait, reading of I Have No Mouth and I Must Scream? Isn't that like 14
0: They tried.
1: Pages?
0: They already did that.
1: Stop. So, I'm unoriginal. It's one of my favorites.
0: Yeah, wait
1: I can't
0: a minute.
1: Help
0: yeah,
1: it.
0: No, they already did that. I don't know how many people actually got to do it, but they did do that already. So, anywho, folks, those are the current plans. Moving on to the future, you listen to the Psychedelic Tsunami on the Serendipitous Soliloquy.

0: and now you've also listened to us ad hoc past Livian. It's so tired now. We're going to go to bed.
1: I'm sleepy.
0: We're going to snooze, and we're going to wish you a great night. So keep it tuned, folks. Get some sleep. We'll see you in the morning, and we'll see you next week, Thursday, 11 p.m. to 1 a.m.
1: I'll see you on Sunday.
0: Yeah, tune into the Heart of the Forest with Huntress Wizard.
1: 8 p.m. on Sunday.
0: And then afterwards, you can probably continue to listen to Huntress Wizard's wonderful voice.
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0: The Wizards of Ooh, and it's not called the Wizarding Talk Show, but it is the Wizarding Talk Show. So if you're looking forward to our schedule.
1: That's what we call it.
0: If someone's trying to find it on the schedule, though, it's called
1: the Wizards of Ooh.
0: So,
1: of course.
0: Keep you tuned, folks. Have a great night, and we'll see you on the flip side.
1: See ya.
0: Bye.

tired of being stuck indoors on nice days? Rolla is surrounded by great opportunities to be adventurous. The Missouri S&T Climbing Club was created with the goal of making rock climbing more accessible to beginners. Outdoor rock climbing can be found as close as 20 miles east of Rolla, with 60-foot cliffs great for any experience level. Even in poor weather, you can still go climbing at indoor gyms with club discounts in Springfield or St. Louis. Weekend camping and climbing trips are made several times a semester to some of the best climbing spots in the Midwest, which are only about 4 hours away in Arkansas or Illinois. The club is very active, with trips being made almost every weekend, so any busy schedule can be worked around. Experienced climbers will provide instruction on trips to make sure that safe practices are learned. The club can supply all the gear needed for you, making climbing cost only as much as the gas used carpooling to locations. If you're interested in learning more advanced techniques, classes are offered to teach a wide range of climbing and mountaineering skills. Weekly meetings are held in McNutt, where you can learn how to join the club and go on their next trip. Just go to the Missouri S&T OrgSync page and look up Climbing Club to find the current meeting time and contact information. This has been a message from your friends at KMNR Raleigh.

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1: a.m.

Exploring Science in the Sea. The Japanese spider crab is harmless to people, but it might not look that way if you happen across it at the bottom of the Pacific Ocean. It can span 12 feet, the largest known crab on the planet. The crab's hard body is typically about a foot long, and the crab weighs 35 or 40 pounds. It has 10 legs. 8 of them are for walking along rocky ocean bottoms. The other 2 hold powerful claws. The claw legs are longer than the walking legs on males, but shorter on females. Japanese spider crabs spawn in fairly warm, shallow waters, primarily off the Pacific coast of Japan. Juveniles are pretty small. As they reach adulthood, though, they grow to giant proportions, and they move to deeper waters, generally a few hundred feet to 1,000 feet or deeper. The crabs can't swim. Instead, they scuttle along the bottom looking for food. They nab small fish and crack open clams. They also scavenge for dead animals and scrape algae off the rocks. Because of their size and hard shells, the crabs face few threats, mainly from fishers, because they're considered a delicacy in parts of Japan. And they're well disguised. Their mottled, spiny appearance blends into the background. Just to be safe, though, juveniles sometimes disguise themselves. They pluck bits of kelp, sponges, or other organisms. They chew on them for a little while, then stick them on their shells. That helps keep these imposing but harmless creatures safe at the bottom of the Pacific Ocean. Science in the Sea is available as a weekly podcast at scienceinthesea.org. I'm Holly Brawley.

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1: Sir, yes, sir.
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Cold weather? 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
1: Guess what time it is? 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
1: a.m.

College life may be a daunting new challenge for a lot of people, whether you've just graduated high school, haven't experienced a large social atmosphere before, or this may be the first time you've left your mother's basement. Either way, living on a college campus can be scary or too much at times, which may cause some people to be shy and hide in their dorm rooms. College life is not just about going to class. Some might even say that half the value of college are the life experiences you have there. So get out of your room, experience new things, and make new friends. Rolla may be a small town, but there are still activities to enjoy on campus. 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But if those aren't your thing, try something smaller. An evening in the floor lounge with friends, carbonated soft drinks, and a good movie is equally as awesome too. Mix it up with some games, whether they be video games, card games, board games, or you can even just hang out, chat, and shoot the breeze with some cool people. Even if you do just sit there and talk about the video game you've been playing for the last 3 weeks straight. Don't miss out on the fun and excitement you'll have here at Missouri S&T by being alone in your room all the time. So get out there, make some new friends. Trust us, your college life will be that much more enjoyable. This has been a friendly reminder from your friends here at 89.7 FM, KNNR, Raleigh.

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3: Exploring science in the sea. A type of damselfish from the other side of the world has invaded the Gulf of Mexico. But it doesn't appear to be doing much harm to the fish that were already there, at least not so far. The regal damselfish comes from the Indian and Western Pacific Oceans. It's only about 4 inches long, and it lives on coral reefs in shallow coastal waters. The invader was first seen in the Gulf in 2013. It probably hitchhiked on an oil platform that was moved from the Eastern Hemisphere. A recent study looked at how the fish spread across the Gulf through 2021. It also looked at how other types of fish fared, especially those that compete with the invaders for resources. Researchers from the University of Texas Marine Science Institute and elsewhere counted the fish found in sections of 5 reef systems along the coast of Mexico. They then used mathematical models to estimate the total populations of the entire system. The invading damselfish spread across all the reefs in the study area. At the same time, the populations of its competitors dropped. But so did the populations of some of the other species of fish that don't compete with the invaders. That suggests that the dip in the number of competing fish had some other cause. One possibility is loss of habitat caused by human activities. One of the reefs in the study is near a busy port that's growing bigger. So that might be damaging the reefs more than the invasion of the damselfish. Science in the Sea is a production of the University of Texas Marine Science Institute at Port Aransas and is available as a weekly podcast at scienceinthesea.org. I'm Holly Brawley.

Well, you may throw your rock, hide your hand, working in the dark against your fellow man. But as sure as God made black and white, what's done in the dark will be brought to

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Every time I go to her house, she won't even let me knock on the door. Yes, I told you come there early in the morning.

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0: Rotary International joined the fight to end polio in September of 1979 by giving the oral polio vaccine to children in the Philippines. Due to the success of this effort, polio eradication became a top priority for the organization, and Polio Plus was launched in 1985. Rotary International became a founding member of the Global Polio Eradication Initiative in 1988. This message was brought to you by this station and the Rolla Breakfast Rotary Club.
1: I

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3: in the morning.

The Missouri University of Science and Technology Police Department is not only staffed by state-commissioned officers, but it also offers a myriad of services available to S&T students. These services include courses and training, such as rape aggression defense, first aid training, and active shooter response options. In addition, they provide personal security escorts 24/7. They have campus's largest lost and found, they provide engraving services, and they have car unlocking and battery recharging capabilities. If you would like more information on how to utilize these services, you can get into contact with the University Police through email at police@mst.edu or through their phone at 573-341-4300. This message was brought to you by your law-abiding friends here at KMNR.

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3: in the morning.

Exploring Science in the Sea. You don't have to be anywhere near an ocean storm to feel its power. Big waves can travel far across the ocean, causing damage thousands of miles from the storm itself. These waves are called swells. They're much longer from one peak to the next than typical waves. They can reach monstrous heights close to a storm, but they calm down as they move away from it. The waves are created by winds inside a storm. They push the water, building peaks. Individual waves overlap, creating even bigger waves. The waves can organize themselves into smooth, evenly spaced groups. Scientists recently analyzed the swells produced by storms in 2023 and 24. They used measurements made by a satellite that studies the surfaces of both the oceans and bodies of fresh water. It takes images of the surface and uses a laser altimeter to measure its height. The scientists compared the results to those from other satellites dating back to 1991. They found that a storm in the Pacific Ocean in 2024 produced the biggest swells ever seen from space. The average height of the waves was 65 feet. Individual waves could have been much higher, and the waves were up to 3/4 of a mile long. The swell still packed a wallop when it hit the Americas, causing damage and deaths from Canada to Peru. Scientists tracked it as it rippled outward for more than 2 weeks. It ranged from the northern Pacific to the tropical Atlantic, a span of 15,000 miles for some really swell ocean waves. Science in the Sea is available as a weekly podcast at scienceinthesea.org. I'm Holly Brawley.

0: Cayman R. Rolla. Plenty of preservatives to go around.
1: We interrupt this story with some breaking news about the time. It's currently...
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multiple types of love. I think the nicest kind is, of course, the deepest kind. I think I've felt it, but it's not like something that's constant. It comes and goes, for me at least. I still love people I'm not with. Yeah, it transforms into a different kind. It's just my dumb opinion, I don't know anything. But that's cool, I like not knowing. I think life would be dull if you knew everything. I cherish anything that feels real, at least in the moment. Because I think we live in a world where a lot of things aren't very real.

0: In our modern era of climate change and energy debates, it's important to talk about one energy source that gets an unfairly bad rap, that being nuclear energy. Nuclear energy is safe, efficient, and a massive job creator, and has the potential to give every American and every citizen of the world clean, sustainable energy. Due to new technological advancements, nuclear waste can be turned into energy, meaning hundreds of thousands of homes can be powered while only making a few cups of waste. Did you know that 10% of the world's electricity comes from only 440 nuclear generators? Dispelling one of the largest misconceptions about nuclear energy, how dangerous it is, nuclear energy has 0.2% the mortality rating of fossil fuels. All in all, it's important to know the facts about nuclear power rather than looking to the Simpsons for valid arguments.
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0: There's danger out there. It lurks on highways and quiet neighborhood streets. 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
1: Test begins.

0: of companionship? A good friend? Stress relief? Then why not adopt a Woof Woof or Mau Mau?
1: That's right. At the Rolla Animal Shelter, you can take home an adorable best friend for just $35, right, meow? This fee allows other animals who haven't been adopted yet to be given the care that they need until they find a permanent home.
0: The Animal Shelter is a section of the Animal Control Division of the Rolla Police Department. In addition to adoption programs, they also humanely capture and hold any stray animals within the city limits of Rolla.
1: They also use live traps to safely capture wildlife and relocate them to more appropriate locations. If you see a wildlife animal that may cause danger to itself or other citizens, please contact Animal Control at 573-364-6995.
0: If you want to help out the Rolla Animal Shelter, you can get your pet spayed or neutered right meow. Or, if you don't have a pet companion yet, come on down and adopt one at 1915 Sharp Road, Rolla, Missouri. They are open Monday through Saturday from noon to 4. Again, that phone number is 573-364-6995.
1: The shelter has somewhere between 40 to 50 animals up for adoption on any given day. So help out your community. Go to the Rolla Animal Shelter and get your inner doggy style on right meow.
0: Woof, woof.

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3: Exploring science in the sea. A symphony is playing in the estuaries of South Carolina. The sounds of shrimp, fish, dolphins, and other creatures. To marine biologists, each sound is like a musical note. Individual notes reveal details about the species that produce them. The symphony reveals the rhythms and health of the complete estuary. Estuaries are shallow regions where rivers meet the sea. They host a wide variety of life. But the waters tend to be murky, so it's hard to see what's going on. So instead, researchers in South Carolina have been listening to estuaries since 2013. They've placed a network of underwater microphones on special platforms. They record the soundscape around the clock, along with water and weather conditions. And there's plenty to hear. The clicks of snapping shrimp. The purring of weak fish. The grunts of black drum. The calls of bottlenose dolphins. The rat-a-tat of silver perch. Scientists use the recordings to learn about the habits of all these species, whether they're more active during the day or at night, for example, or how their activity changes with the seasons. They also learn how each species reacts to hurricanes and other major weather events, as well as human activities, such as boating and underwater construction. The sounds also help scientists understand whether Earth's changing climate is jumbling the notes, perhaps throwing the underwater symphony off key. Science in the Sea is a production of the University of Texas Marine Science Institute at Port Aransas. I'm Holly Brawley.

0: Cam and R, Rolla. Plenty of preservatives to go around.
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4: In the morning,

Wondering ways that you can actively help the environment? Honeysuckle removal is a great way to start. Honeysuckle, not to be confused with funny chuckle, is an invasive species of bush brought to the U.S. from Asia. Invasive honeysuckle can be found in New England, the East Coast, the Great Plains, and surrounding areas. Honeysuckle has no competition in these areas' ecosystems and is like a giant weed. It hogs the resources used by other plants, causing destruction to native understory vegetation. This makes it difficult for tree saplings to grow and can destroy forests in the long term. Honeysuckle produces annual berries, which have no nutritional value. These berries are very addictive to birds and can harm migratory species by not giving them enough fuel to complete their journey. This is especially problematic along the Mississippi and East Coast, as these places are popular migratory routes. Many parks, organizations, and communities have honeysuckle cleanup events. These events are great community service opportunities and are an excuse to use a chainsaw. 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Be a honey. Help suckle the life out of honeysuckle. This PSA has been brought to you by the honeysuckle-hating DJs at KMNR.

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Good morning, all of Missouri. You are tuning in to 89.7 FM KMNR, broadcasting out of the very own Rolla, Missouri. I am your host for this morning, MC Existential, and this is my show, Echoes of Existence. I feel bad for cutting off. My name is Jonas. That's a great song from Weezer. Probably my favorite Weezer song, honestly. I've got a interesting playlist for you guys. Last week was a playlist titled Bombastic. Played a lot of hip-hop. In your face stuff just to start off the semester. Now we're going complete 180. I've named this one the Art of Subtlety. It's a little on the nose, I guess, but I've got some more chill, cool down songs for you guys. I hope you guys do enjoy them. I got Undertale for my backing track. I have an interesting project this year too, where I'm a part of a class where we just play like video games and a journal, I guess, what our thoughts are on the game over anything, so it's kind of fun. An Undertale might be one of those, and I might do like a podcast on my show for that. It just depends on the window and if I get a trainer or a trainee or whatever, but enough talking. Let me get into our first bit of music. Let's see, we've got a more somber, admittedly slightly depressing first block, but I like the guitar tones, so that's kind of what I went with. We got Obvious Bicycle by Vampire Weekend, American Football's Uncomfortably Numb featuring Hayley Williams, Coldplay's In My Place, Laura Marling's Held Down, and Phoebe Bridgers' Motion Sickness. I probably should have pulled something from our newest album, but I've admittedly only listened to it once. I gotta dig deeper into that. We're gonna get into the music. Thank you guys for listening and checking out my show. I hope you guys enjoy what I have for you. So

Well, that was our first block. Again, that was Obvious Bicycle by Vampire Weekend, Uncomfortably Numb by American Football, Coldplay's In My Place, Lower Marlings Held Down, and that last song was Phoebe Bridgers' Motion Sickness from Stranger in the Alps, I think her debut album. I listened to that while I was at the Alps. It was pretty surreal, pretty sick. But we had to pause the music for a little bit of news and weather for you guys. God, the weather sucks. Let's see. Current conditions in Rolla at the moment. It's 90 degrees Fahrenheit out there with a 56% humidity, which really, really is miserable out there. Later tonight, it's a low of 74, mostly clear. Tomorrow, Saturday, is going to be hot with a high of 97. Saturday night will be a decently cool 72. Sunday, hot again, 95. Sunday night, low of 69. Interesting. Labor Day, Monday, is going to be a high of 93 and then drops down to 96 again at night. So clear, sunny skies, a little too sunny for, I think, anybody's taste. Summer needs to kind of cool down, let autumn do its thing. But yeah, that's the weather for the upcoming weekend. Let's see. All right, so our next block is going to be a little bit slightly lighter, still subtle, at least trying to be. We've got John Lennon's Hold On from his album Plastic Ono Band, George Harrison's My Sweet Lord from his album All Things Must Pass, Claro's Second Nature from Charm, Sampha's Jonathan L. Siegel from Lehigh, and we'll go ahead and end it off. I think we'll end it off right there, and then we'll do the third block after. But yep, enjoy these next couple songs. Thank you guys again for listening. I'll see you guys on the other end.

All right, that was the end of our second block. I'll give you the rundown of those songs again. We started off with Hold On by John Lennon, George Harrison's My Sweet Lord, Claro's Second Nature, Jonathan L. Siegel by Sampha, and that last song was I Want by MKG or McG, I guess. And then we've got our last bit of programming. I've got to do some town and campus news. We only got three things today, so that's nice and easy for me. Labor Day trash and recycling schedule happens September 5th in Rolla. You can talk to Stephanie Ellis for more information, but the description goes, in observance of Labor Day, the City of Rolla Environmental Service Department will be closed on Monday, September 7th. Monday's trash will be collected on Tuesday, and Tuesday's trash will be collected on a Wednesday. For more information, contact the Environmental Services Department at 364-6693. You can also visit their website at rollacity.gov for a complete list of observed holidays and collection day changes. September events at Leech Theater happens September 25th at Leech Theater. Simply 3 is the event. It's a powerhouse instrumental trio redefining the classic crossover genre with cinematic flair, genre-bending creativity, and viral energy. Founded in 2010 by bassist Nicole Villalobos and cellist Zach Clark, Simply 3 has captivated a global audience with their innovative takes on hits by Adele, Coldplay, Billie Eilish, One Republic, and more, alongside emotionally charged original compositions that resonate deeply with fans. 330 million views on YouTube, 100 million streams on Spotify, and 440 million streams on Pandora. CPass tickets are on sale. And then the last event is Shred Till You're Dead Skate Jam. Happens on Halloween or October 31st of this year. Spectrum Skate Company will host the Shred Till You're Dead Skate Jam at the Rolla Skate Park on Farrer Drive on October 31st from 2 p.m. to 8 p.m. The event features activities for all ages, food vendors, a trunk or treat, and more, with proceeds benefiting the local skate park expansion. If you want to read these again, you can go to kmnr.org/townandcampus/. Okay, so that's it for that. Gotta log that real fast too. Don't mind the clicks. You can't hear that. But yeah, and then we have our final block of music, and then I will be out of here, sadly. Our last couple of songs, we have Dreams Tonight by Always on their album Antisocialites, Quedeca's Born Yesterday on I Didn't Mean to Haunt You, and we're going to try to end off with Bjork's Undo off of her fantastic album Vespertine, but if I got some more songs, or more time, I'm going to play Pyramid Song by Radiohead off of Amnesiac. We'll see if we have enough time for that. I don't know, we'll find out. But if I keep on yapping, we won't, so I'm going to let the music speak for itself. Thank you guys again for listening, and I'll see you in like 10-15. 10, 10,

wish I let that envy come in. 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

All right, ladies and gents, that's my time. Thank you guys for listening. I was your host, MC Existential. That was my show, Echoes of Existence. And I'll see you guys next week. I didn't get to put Pyramid Song, but we'll save it for the next playlist, maybe. All right, see you guys. Love you guys. Have a nice Labor Day weekend.

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1: You're listening to 89.7 FM Radio KMNR out of Rolla, Missouri. My name is MC Sprig, and this is the Whirling in Rags. We've got a pretty good show, I think, put together today, but I also have a guest. Do you want to introduce yourself?
2: Yeah, I'm Logan Beecher.
1: Government name drop on the air. You know it. We got Logan in here. He wanted to come check out the show and the station, so I figured I'll bring him along. But today, we got some interesting, I think, interesting vibes. I wanted to do, like, a whole shoegaze show. Just, finding the time, finding the right show to do it. And I felt like this was the right one. So, we have a lot. Maybe it's not all just true shoegaze. Maybe it's, like, maybe it falls into more of that dream. Some of it maybe is dream pop, but I think it still falls into that dreamlike quality that I'm going for. So that'll be it for the next hour. And I'm going to get some programming out of the way, and then we'll get straight into the music. If I can figure out how to fill this out. There we go. All right. So, just right here for our news and weather. Here in Rolla, it's 91 degrees Fahrenheit, 33 degrees Celsius with a 52% humidity. Wind speed's calm, barometer reading 30.04 inches. Dew point is 71 degrees Fahrenheit with 10 miles of visibility. And the heat index is 98 degrees Fahrenheit.
2: Hey, Caden.
1: Yeah.
2: Do you think it's going to snow today?
1: You know, there's never not a possibility. We could have a cataclysmic event. And there could be snow. But right now, what they're reading for the extended forecast around Missouri is a heat advisory until 8 p.m. on Sunday. So stay safe out there. And if you're in Rolla, you know, get some shade. Don't stay outside too much. But that's your choice, obviously. And then looking forward for the week. It's hot. It's going to be hot. I'm going to be honest. It's just hot. There's nothing much to look forward to than the sun. So, yeah. Not that the sun's not cool, but yeah, that's your Rolla weather report. And then coming up here for concert news, we have coming up

Looks like today we'll be having Edith Marquise at the Uptown Theater in Kansas City, Missouri. Past that, September 5th, it looks like Everfelt will be playing with Murder Machine at the Old Rock House in St. Louis, Missouri. The day after that, September 6th, on Sunday, Isaiah Rashad will be playing at the Pageant in St. Louis, Missouri, as well as Black Veil Brides playing in Uptown Theater in Kansas City, Missouri. September

7th, Monday. Shinedown will be playing at the Factory in Chesterfield, Missouri. And we will also be having Melt Banana playing at the Record Bar in Kansas City, Missouri. And then coming up after that, September 8th on Tuesday, AC/DC with Foo Fighters, the Dome at America Center in St. Louis, Missouri. I will be there. I will be there. I'll let you know what I think. Motley Crue also at the Morton Amphitheater in Riverside, Missouri. And then Wednesday next week, September 9th, Rob Zombie will be playing at the Hollywood Casino Amphitheater in Maryland Heights. And then we'll have Black Label Society at Hurrah's Voodoo Lounge in Kansas City, Missouri. So overall, I think some good, good concerts coming up. But of course, the views expressed in this program aren't those of KMNR, the UM System, or the UM Board of Curators. They are my opinions. So take them with a grain of salt. And then, you want to get into the music, Logan? All right. Here is Starting Over by LSD and The Search for God.

Coming at you from the funny mic, this is MC Sprig here to announce that our next song is Once, Then We'll Be Free by Wisp from the album. Believe it or not, it's a single, Once, Then We'll Be Free. So I hope you enjoy.

And coming up here for one very special listener, this is a song I've tuned up here. This is Is It Really You by Loathe. Thank you for putting me on the Loathe mystery person, if you're listening. I have nothing else to say. Enjoy the song.

And that right there was some load. Coming in for a little bit of an outro. Coming in for the next song. This is another recommendation that I was given. This is Just Like Honey by the Jesus and Mary Chain off of Psycho Candy. If you know who you are, you know who you are. You put me onto this. So thank you.

All right, Rolla. That was Just Like Honey by the Jesus and Mary Chain. Up here we have Summerhead by Cocktail Twins off of Four Calendar Cafe.

This one's not quite shoegaze, but it's been on my mind. I've been listening to this song a lot this week. This is Space Age Love Song by A Flock of Seagulls.

All right, what you just listened to there was Space Age Love Song by A Flock of Seagulls. Coming up, we got Dream About Me by the Depreciation Guild off of Spirit Youth.

All right, and one more song left. I have a 1 p.m., so hopefully I make it to that on time. But this is going to be In Between by Tidal Fight off of Floral Green for our last track, and then it'll be up. You'll have to wait another week.

0: All right, and that was it.
1: That was the show.
0: Thank you for listening. If you tuned in, I'll be back next week at noon. My name is MC Sprigg, and a little quote I think I'll leave everyone with, all my beautiful, amazing listeners, is a quote from a video game that actually inspired this show, kind of the whole name and everything from it. But it goes as such, very short. Something beautiful is going to happen. I really like that. I'm going to hold that one close to my chest today. So, just remember, something beautiful is going to happen. You just got to wait around for it. So, have a great day, Rala. Have a great weekend. Safe weekend. And, yeah. MC Sprigg signing off.

Welcome, ladies and gentlemen, and everyone in between, to today's episode of Classified. 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And I've got a little treat for you guys today. I'm a little bit proud of this one. So, basically, the way my playlists are going to work in the future is every single week for Classified, we're going to have a little theme that's around it. And we're not talking like basic themes like genres like love or like scary songs or whatever. No. We're doing something fun, because you've seen anything that's classified, it's classified for a reason, all right? Today's theme is, I call it Full Day. These are songs that are going to take us through the entire day from morning into when you fall asleep. And that's why we're listening to Awake right now from part two of JoJo. I think we're just going to get into the music. Shout out to anyone who's listening right now. Big fan of y'all. And yeah, I think we should just get into it. So with that being said, welcome to this week's episode of Classified. And let's get into it. Keep it tuned.

We're so back. Welcome back to today's edition of Classified. You just heard 9 to 5 by Dolly Parton. Rest in peace, the goat. We really miss you, girl. Before that, you heard Can't Stop by Red Hot Chili Peppers. And then before that, you heard Here Comes the Sun by the Beatles. And before that, for our background music, you heard Awake by Taku Iwasakai? Oh my gosh. Sorry, guys. I'm really bad at pronouncing anything that, like, isn't a normal word in the English dialect. Taku Iwasaki. I don't know why that took me so long to pronounce. I probably didn't even pronounce it right, if I'm keeping it 100. But I really hope you guys have been enjoying the music so far. I got one message saying that they love the theme. Shout out the goat. I never get messages. This is awesome. Speaking of messages, if you want to text me or, you know, tell me how cool my music tastes,

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1: 67.
0: Or for alphabetically inclined people, you can text 504-656. Oh, wait, no. 504-6-KMNR-DJ. Yeah. Right now you're listening to, the background music is the Luncheon Kingdom theme from Super Mario Odyssey. I played Bubba Lane for the background song of the intro to my last show. It's like probably my favorite like study song. It's just so relaxing. There's this one version I listen to that has like ocean sound effects in the background. I'm a huge fan of that. I don't know who made that, but shout out the GOAT. It's so relaxing to listen to. And as a person who listens to like rain sounds and thunderstorm stuff when they go to sleep, it's really nice to have that while I'm studying, you know? I don't know about y'all, but like whenever it says severe thunderstorm warning and I'm about to go to bed, I get a little bit giddy. It's just so like so relaxing, except for the time when like the thunder strikes and it's like every time there's like a severe thunderstorm warning, there's always that one lightning strike that everyone talks about in the morning, and it just like it shoots you awake for like 2 seconds and then you fall back asleep. That's the only thing I don't like about it, because I don't like being woken up, and I wake up pretty easily, which is kind of lame. But I haven't even explained like what we're going through right now. So you heard awake first, which makes sense, because like you wake up and then here comes the sun, because the sun is rising, can't stop, you're getting ready for work and stuff like that, 9 to 5, because you're at work, maybe you're like a desk job or something like that. Yeah. And then next up, you're gonna hear touch tone telephone. Maybe you work that desk job and maybe you like you to call a bunch of people, I don't know. That's what my dad does. And then we're going to hear Walk Like an Egyptian by the Bangles. That song is about, like, I don't know, everyone just, like, chilling. I'm pretty sure. I don't know. I'm not super good at, like, dissecting that kind of stuff. But I really like the song, so I wanted an excuse to throw it in here. And then we got Great Days. And I'll go through all, like, the artists and stuff like that after we play all these. But, yeah, we're just working our way through the afternoon. And then when I come back, we're going to be playing some music that has to do with like the night and stuff like that before you go to bed. And the last song on here, I'm not going to say it just yet, but it's a song my girlfriend recommended to me. Shout out Dr. X3. And it has become one of my favorites in the entire playlist. So thank you, wifey. Yeah. Trying to think of what else to talk about. Anyone got anything they want me to talk about? You can text me 504-656-6735. I expected to talk a little bit more today. Last time I did get in like 10 minutes late because I have my Calc 3 class in Toomey Hall, and that gets at like 1:50, 1:51 usually, or 1250, 1251 usually. And then I have to walk all the way down here, which takes like a solid like 6 or 7 minutes, and so I have like 3 minutes to set everything up, so I usually go like 5 minutes over or something like that. I say usually as if I've done this more than once. This is my second time doing this, like just a LARPing game in our DJ. I remember back in middle school I listened to this song a lot. Something about like the background like percussion, it gives me this like different feeling. I don't know, it's like it scratches that itch that nothing else can, you know. Yeah. Today I low-key skipped my Calc 3 class. That's why I was here on time. Because the material was so easy that I didn't need a teacher, you know. I'm just that locked in on Calc 3, bro. It's light work. But yeah, I just I didn't feel like going. I spent the time with my friends and

0: making this playlist anyways. Or, yeah. It was super fun. And, jiggly.
1: Yummy!
0: But, let's see. What time is it? It's currently 1:18. Wait. 1:18, yeah. Our clock is a little messed up on this computer. Like, it's kind of, like, blurry for some reason. I'm not really sure why. Maybe, I don't know, maybe someone threw a record at it or something. That could have happened. I feel like that's a plausible thing that could have happened. I'm low-key at, like, the bottom of my clothing drawer right now, so I have, like, not the best fit on, and I don't feel like a Cam in RDJ. I got the baggy jeans, so I get to pass, but I think if I went in here with, like, anything with any less baggy clothes, they would have I think there would have been like an invisible barrier preventing me from entering, something like that. But yeah, when I'm done with this, I'm going straight home and I'm doing my laundry because it needs to get done. If you couldn't tell, I'm low-key like kind of burning time right now because I only put 40 minute songs into this playlist, and I feel like I should have done like 45. But I think like we played like what?
1: What?
0: 13 minutes of music so far. Yeah, I think we'll be all right. Anyways, I think we're gonna get back into the music. But wait, there's more. Because guess what? We got programming to do, and I love programming. Right after this, before we get back into our music, you're going to hear a little something from our ad council. It's called Avoiding Sparks.
1: Woo!
0: I don't know what this is about. Probably about avoiding sparks, and I'm kind of hyped for it. But after that, we're going to get back into our music. And then after a couple songs, I'm going to come on here, and your favorite DJ is going to yap some more. So,
1: get hyped!
0: I need some water. Desperately. I don't think we had water in the station, though. But won't. Anyways, I think we're going to get back to the music. Who's hyped? You can call me and tell me how hyped you are, because I'm hyped. Anyways, I'm not going to waste y'all any more time. Let's get back into it. We're going to play a quick little ad, and then we're going to go into Touchtone Telephone by Lemon Demon.
1: Let's go!
0: Keep it tuned.
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Thanks for enduring through that. 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And we just listened to some bangers. Shout out to everyone that's called me. We got a couple people have texted me and called me. I'm really glad you guys are enjoying the music. Sorry if I sound a little awkward on the phone calls. I'm not great with one-on-one conversations, but I really appreciate your support. Also, shout out to my mom. I know she's listening to me right now. Hello, I was gonna give her, like, a DJ name, but she's not part of the family, so get out, Mom. No, I'm just kidding. Hi, Mom. I love you. I'm glad you're enjoying the music. Let's see what she has to say. Awesome theme, not buns at all. Thanks, Mom. No skipping class. sorry, Mom. I'm just that locked in, Mom, okay? I'm just that locked. And then lastly, we got, you could fill time on air talking about the long weekend and your favorite ways to spend that time. That's a great idea, Mom. But first, let me tell you all the songs we just listened to. Right now, you're listening to 5 p.m. Animal Crossing New Leaf. I think I've talked about it before, but, like, I played this game a ton as a kid, and, like, I still do sometimes now. But I'd say 5 p.m. and 8 a.m. or 9 a.m. are my favorite two hourly soundtracks. But yeah, I have like 600 hours in this game. It's so goated. Anyways, you just heard Great Days by Karen Akoi and a bunch of Japanese characters, guys. I don't know. Shout out to them though. And then before that you heard Walk Like an Egyptian by the Bangles, and before that you heard Touchtone Telephone by Lemon Demon. I got a lot of compliments on that, and I'll be sure to listen to more stuff like Lemon Demon from Juan, because dang, that's probably like my favorite song in this entire playlist. It's so good, man. I think it's a violin, cello, something. It's not a string instrument. Stringy. But why don't we talk about what we're gonna do this weekend? What am I gonna do this weekend? Today, I'm gonna get out of the station at 2 o'clock. I'm gonna go home, walk like 20 minutes back to my house. In the like 95 degree heat, which is gonna be great. I'm gonna really enjoy that. And then I'm going to get all my stuff out of my bag. Actually, no, first I'm gonna go downstairs and do my laundry before everyone decides to take all the machines on the weekends. Guys, if you don't know the method, if you live in like any of the on-campus housing, you gotta do your laundry on the weekday. I don't care how annoying it is, you gotta do it before like specifically Sunday. Everyone does their laundry on Sunday for some reason, but do it on a weekday. So I'm gonna go do that so I can get my W fits back. I'm going to do my Calc 3 work and my nuclear engineering work, and I'm going to clean my room up a little, do my dishes, and doom scroll. I don't know. Maybe I'll play with my friends tonight. I haven't played. I haven't been all.

0: I low-key slacked on that yesterday. Gotta lock in. Then I'm gonna... I FaceTime my girlfriend's parents. I haven't seen them in a while. I really miss them. And I'll probably call my mom too. Hi, Mom. Shout out to you. And talk to her for a little bit. But other than that, I might make some plans with my friends. Oh, we got a text from the Dr. X3. Hello? Hello. I love you.
1: Hi.
0: I love you. If you're listening right now. Mwah. Okay. My mom says, quote unquote, my DJ name is C Queen. Okay, Mom. I'm just kidding. That's actually a pretty good DJ name. I'm not even gonna lie. Sea Queen is pretty good. You could call yourself. I could have been Dairy Queen, bro. Dang it, Mom. If only you'd been a DJ here. I don't know what I'm talking about. What else am I going to do this weekend? I'm going to go to church. Hashtag church. Figure out stuff with my car. Probably later today. Or, well, no. Because they have the whole weekend off. Shoot. Text me at 504-656-6735 on stuff I should do this weekend. I low-key have no idea. Give me stuff to do. Text me if you want to hang out. We can go to Taco Bell. Okay. I think we're going to get back into music so I can think of more stuff to talk about. Next up, we got Color Your Night by Lotus Juice, Azumi Takahashi, and Altus game soundtrack. It's from Persona 3. I'm really hyped. I've never played Persona 3, but I've heard it's really good. And Color Your Night is one of my favorite songs from the whole soundtrack. Yay! Yay! Okay, I think we're just going to get back into it. I really wanted a duo show with Dr. X3 this semester. We were gonna call it Double D's, which would have been so tough, but we were just a little bit too busy. So hopefully next semester we're a little less busy and we can have our little show together. I think that'd be fun. But for third time, I think we're gonna get back into the music. So oh wait. Sorry. we have a little PSA we're gonna do. Text me a number and I'll choose from that. No, I'm just kidding. We're gonna choose an interesting one. I really like brushing my teeth. I had to do that this morning. Worst experience ever. No, I'm just playing. Anyways, we're gonna play that. We're gonna get back into music and I'll be back in like 15 minutes. So keep it tuned.

There are over 700 different Thai bacteria swarming around your teeth and gums. Although some are probiotic bacteria that helps the digestion process, some are also designed to feed on sugars, leaving an acidic byproduct leading to tooth decay. Plaque, infections, inflammations, heart-related problems, and just plain ugly teeth can all be prevented by doing one simple two-minute task. Brush your teeth. To combat these dangerous health risks, be sure to brush slowly in a circular motion and to apply a low amount of pressure. It is also recommended to avoid rinsing, as that loses a majority of the fluoride. If you must, use mouthwash as a substitute. Remember, some skills need to be refreshed over the years, and your teeth are no different. From all of us at Kim and R, keep them clean.

Welcome back. I clipped the mic a little there, my bad. But I've been singing these two songs the entire time. They are so good. Specifically, Color Your Night. My gosh, it's such a good song. But yeah, this is our little break. This is our little break time. Oh, I didn't even get background songs on, guys. I'm such a fool. Do we need a background song? We need a background song. We'll play 5-8. Well, no, wait, no. I know exactly what to play. I got this, guys. Just pretend we're on it right now. Okay. Well, I am on it. You know what I mean. Just pretend we're like, you know, playing songs right now. Oh, here we go. Oh yeah, there we go. This is 8 p.m. from Animal Crossing New Leaf. This song is actually like really interesting because I feel like 6 p.m., 7 p.m., and 8 p.m. tell like a little story. 6 p.m. is like, it's like kind of, it's full of anticipation. 7 p.m. sounds like anxiety, and 8 p.m. sounds like the the resolve of that anxiety. It's kind of strange. I would just listen to them yourself. I don't really like 7 p.m. for that reason. But I do think it's kind of cool how it progresses through that, like, little story, kind of. But yeah, this song is really warm and comforting. I really enjoy it. It's one of my favorites. Let me think of something to talk about. Two messages. Oh my gosh. Heart to best fan ever. Shout out best fan ever. Dr. X2 texted me, I love you too. What a good playlist. Colon D. Like the little smiley face guy? Yeah. Yeah. That guy. I think I should talk about the songs we just played. You just heard Full Moon, Full Life by Azumi Takahashi, Lotus Juice, and Altus

game soundtrack, and then Color Your Night by Lotus Juice, Sasume Takagashi, and Alta's game soundtrack. We have one more. We have one more, and I got about 7 minutes to play it. I think I'll be on air one more time after this song, but I think we're just gonna go do it. I just wanted to, you guys, because I like doing that. Let me know if you guys have any other, like, cool themes for shows you guys would like to see. I have another one in mind. It's like a yin-yang kind of thing, where, like, every song is, like, the opposite emotion of the last one that I played. I think that'd be kind of cool. It'd go through, like, a variety of genres. Yeah. Be kind of sweet. But, yeah, shout out everyone who's listening right now, especially my mom. Shout out, Mom. I think, Mom Number 2 is also listening. So if you're listening, Mom Number 2, shout out to you. Mom Number 2 is my girlfriend's mom, because she's the GOAT, and I love her. We love you, Mom Number 2. We all say in unison. But, yeah, I think we're going to play this final song. I talked about it a little earlier, about how it was one of my favorites in this playlist. This is Good Night and Go by Imogen Heap. I'm really excited. Keep it tuned.

0: Hello. Not the smoothest transition, but we let it slide around here. Thank you for joining me on today's episode of Classified. You just heard Good Night and Go by Imogen Heap. And that is everything I have for today. Shout out to everyone that's listened. Special mentions to my beautiful girlfriend, Dr. X3, my mom, my second mom, my girlfriend's mom, and Jester Juice. Yay! And everyone in the lobby right now. Hi, guys.
1: I'm waving to them.
2: Hi!
0: I don't know if they see me. But, I think I'm going to get out here at 1:59, and I don't really have much more to say. So, I think I'm just going to pass it on to whoever's next. Good night, everyone!

Hello? Oh my goodness, this thing's so loud. Is this thing on? Hello, hello. How are we today? You are listening to KMNR 89.7 FM, broadcasting out of Rolla, Missouri. None of my fellow DJs are here yet. Goop and MC Zilch. So it's just me. Just MC Butchman. Rocking it by myself right now, I guess. Welcome to Beyond the Breakdown, Fridays at 2 p.m. Well, I guess I can kind of explain what our plan is today and hope they show up and I can go ahead and get started. But so our plan for today was that the three of us were going to play our favorite songs from our favorite metal artists and our favorite genres. So, like, I'm not sure what Gooper MC Zilch's plan is, but my plan is I have one deathcore song, one metalcore song, and one hardcore song, because those are my top three metal genres of mine. And I tried to pick my favorite bands from those genres and then my favorite songs of theirs, which is a little difficult, because, like, a lot of deathcore songs I cannot play on air, and a lot of hardcore songs I cannot play on air. So I think I got a pretty good lineup. So I guess we can just go ahead and get straight into the music, and hopefully someone else will be here by then and they can take over, because I've only got three songs planned. So this is what we're doing. Yeah. All right. We'll just get straight into it. This first song is my metalcore song, and it is Nerdy by Poison the Well. See you soon.

0: And we're back. That was Nerdy by Poison the Well. Before I get into talking about that song, we have people here. So, hold on, let me get your mics on. It's mic 4 and 3, I think. Say hello.
1: Yo.
2: Hello, I'm still here.
1: It's Goop.
2: It's D-Lo.
0: It's Goopy in here.
1: And now we have some footsteps approaching.
0: Yes, here's footsteps. Who is this?
3: Hello, MC Zilch.
0: Yay, MC Zilch.
3: Yay. How are we?
1: We are well.
3: Good.
0: I'm in pajamas. It's a pajama kind of Friday.
3: Oh, it is a pajama kind of Friday.
0: Yes. And after this, I'm going to sit on the couch and crochet.
2: Oh, what are you crocheting?
0: I'm making a Halloween decoration, like spiderweb garland.
2: Oh, that's cool.
0: For our house.
3: Yes,
2: that's a good idea.
3: So
2: I love
3: that.
0: It's not going particularly well. I haven't crocheted in probably over a year, but
2: yeah.
0: I'm refiguring it out.
3: I believe in you.
0: Thank you.
3: So exciting.
0: So anyways, that song I just played, Nerdy by Poison the Well, I'm not entirely sure how I discovered this song. I believe that it's because my father, Father Butchman, recommended me a song called Ghost Chant by them, and then through that I discovered other albums, and I discovered this song, which is their most popular song.
3: Keep going.
0: Oh, okay, sorry. And so I guess we can just go into the deathcore one now, which is a bit of a vibe change, because it's quite a bit angrier. Well, now that everyone's here. Sorry, I'm a little...
3: That's okay. I'm
0: a little
3: sorry.
0: Scatterbrained today.
3: I'm sorry we were late. I apologize.
0: You are forgiven.
3: Thank you. I'm the president of a design team now, so comes with certain
2: Ooh,
3: responsibilities,
0: yes.
3: I suppose.
0: I'm next to someone with power.
3: We were talking about, in our meeting, how there's like approximately 1,500 students in the SDELC, and that equates to about a quarter of the undergraduate population. So
0: oh
3: we
0: gosh.
3: Have a lot of reach.
0: Yeah, that's crazy, actually.
3: Yeah. So, like I was sitting in a room with, like, 20 people who have pretty heavy influence over a quarter of the undergraduate population, which is kind of nuts.
0: That is nuts. Who just yawned? I heard that over
2: I'm
0: my...
2: I'm sorry.
0: No, you're
2: I'm tired.
0: Fine. That's really funny.
3: How dare you?
2: I tried to cover my mouth.
3: Do we bore you?
0: Are we
2: yeah,
0: bored?
2: Yeah, it's because we're not playing enough metal.
0: Yeah,
3: oh,
0: true.
3: My
0: no.
3: God. Get into it. Go,
0: okay,
3: go, go,
0: okay,
3: go.
0: Okay. This is Entombment of the Machine by Job for a Cowboy. Stay tuned.

0: Hello, hello.
1: I'm never not going to love that transition.
0: It's great.
1: Into heavy metal to just jazz.
0: I know. I was just about to say, I was like, this is wonderful. We're listening to like this really calm, like lo-fi.
1: Mm-hmm.
0: You just sit back
1: Do
0: and
1: you
0: relax.
1: Do you say lo-fi or lo-fi?
0: It depends. I actually say both.
1: Okay,
0: sometimes
1: my take.
0: Sometimes I say lo-fi, sometimes I say lo-fi.
1: My take, it's fidelity.
0: Right.
1: So it's lo-fi.
0: Lo-fi. Yes, I love listening to lo-fi when I do my homework.
1: It's like loofah.
0: It's like someone mispronouncing leve.
1: Leve. I had no idea how to say it for so long.
0: Yeah, me neither. I said laufi.
1: Laufi. Yeah, I mean, that's how it's spelled.
0: Right.
1: I mean, the English pronunciation.
0: But yeah. Someone threatened to hurt me unless I said it right. So.
1: That'll do it.
0: So, anyways, the first song I played, that was Entombment of a Machine by Job for a Cowboy. I also don't know how I discovered this, just through browsing music, and I fell in love with it. And I really want the CD, but they're like $200 on eBay. You
1: Wait,
0: can't
1: who was
0: get
1: it by
0: anywhere.
1: Again?
0: Job for a Cowboy.
1: Oh, okay.
0: Mm-hmm. Yeah, that album Doom is so expensive if you want to buy it.
1: Really? Why? It's,
0: I don't know. Probably just because it was like an early printing.
1: Okay, yeah.
0: And they never, like, they didn't create any more. Sure. And then when they got popular, they became high demand.
1: Yeah.
0: Yeah.
1: I get that.
0: And then the song immediately following that was Resolution by a band called Volition, which they're actually local to St. Louis. And they're a local St. Louis straight edge hardcore band.
1: Which is pretty cool.
0: And I'm
1: we love our local bands.
0: Yes. And I'm fairly close with their drummer too, by accident, because he hit my friend with his drumstick.
1: Really cool.
0: So, fun stories. Anyways, is it time for a chair switch?
2: I think so. We can do a live on-air chair switch.
0: Live on-air chair switch.
1: Boop. Speaking of local metal bands, we're making a local metal show up here soon for KM&R. It'll be up at the Puck. And I believe it's going to be October 2nd. So be looking out for that if you're interested. We love to embrace the local metal scene here at KM&R.
2: Yeah, we're going to switch up the order of what I chose and start off with something of neoclassical metal.
1: What does that mean exactly?
0: So, yes, explain.
2: So we got classical music.
1: Yes.
2: Neo is new.
1: New classical mm-hmm. music.
2: New classical metal, right?
1: Okay.
2: So you take classical music like Mozart or Beethoven, mm-hmm. and then you make it new, so you make it now, and yes. you make it metal, and it's metal.
1: So is it metal parodies of classical music, or is it metal music blended with classical, like piano
2: it's,
1: and violin?
2: Got the composition and structure of classical music, but it is
1: metal
2: instruments.
1: Okay, I really like that.
0: Interesting.
2: Yeah.
1: That's pretty cool.
2: Then we've got Die on the Cross of the Martyr, which... it's got hardcore influences, but I just like it because of the solos. It's like the guitars in it are specifically just divine.
1: Mm-hmm.
2: So I guess just guitar music. That's a genre I like to make exist.
0: Yeah. Guitar music.
2: And then Hail the Apocalypse by Avatar. It's just good.
1: We love just
2: it's just good. It's just headbanging goodness.
1: I'm down for some headbanging goodness at a 2:21 p.m. on a Friday.
2: Yeah.
0: Always.
2: So,
1: always.
2: Without further ado, I say we should get right into it and...
1: Hop in.
2: Yeah.
1: Get in the water.
2: Prepare.
1: My toes are wet.
2: All right. Keep it tuned. Aww.

0: Yo,
1: hubba,
0: we're
1: hubba.
0: Back.
2: Hello, hello,
1: hello, hello.
0: I just want to leave a message here for,
1: to help you out, to help you get settled down in your first night.
0: So,
2: the animatronics
1: do get a little bit quirky
2: at night.
1: Quirky. The animatronics do get a little bit quirky.
0: So, how do we feel about the three musics?
1: I like that. I like metal that I can move to.
2: I do like that last one. That was fun.
1: Yippee! That was pretty fun. And I like the more technical stuff. I think it's interesting to listen to. I think usually it's not my cup of tea, but like for you it makes sense.
0: Yeah.
1: Is that crazy to say?
0: That's fair. That's fair. I understand. Shall we do another live on air
1: switcheroo?
0: Switcheroo?
1: I'm ready for a live on air switcheroo.
0: Okay, let's do one more switcheroo.
1: Feel the change in the air.
0: Something's a little different. Shift.
1: I'm in the chair now. Think about that. Think about that while we listen to some wonderful programming. We got an ad council and an ascertainment for you, and then I'll be right back to tell you about what is going to be playing next. Keep it tuned, my friends.

0: That's the wrong number.
1: Here at Missouri S&T, this college department runs research studies that you can participate in.
2: Well, what do these studies involve?
3: Yeah, that wasn't supposed to do that. My bad, guys. Hold on, let's just... Whoop. Honk, honk.
1: Here at Missouri S&T, the psychology department runs research studies that you can participate in.
2: Well, what do these studies involve?
1: These studies vary in many ways, from certain activities such as interacting with mechanical robots, to memory recall tasks, to studies that even have you listen to music.
2: But my time is precious, so why should I participate in a research study?
1: Some studies only take 5 to 10 minutes, and the psych department knows that time is money, so studies will usually compensate you for your time with cold hard cash.
2: What are benefits to doing psych studies that don't involve cash?
1: Being a part of leading research that spans across multiple disciplines is beneficial to the scientific community. Some studies also allow you to sport some of the newest technology like fitness watches or virtual reality headsets. You also get cool points for participating in research as it gives you great topics to talk about at parties.
2: Where can I go to sign up for these studies?
1: The psych department posts bulletins in the HSS building, which is located west of the library, or you can contact psych@mst.edu for more information.
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3: We love us some good psych studies. As a psych student, you know, it really does make an impact when you actually do the studies. So, do some psych studies. Up next, we got some of my music. We're going to be starting with Kiss the Ladder by Fleshwater, going straight into Hold Until May by Pierce the Veil, followed up by Dicker's Done by Tala, and then Demons by Darkest Hour. I was just telling Goop that I like more like vocal music as opposed to like rhythmic or like soloist music. So hopefully you can kind of get that vibe by the music that I play.
4: Yes.
3: Platoon, my friends, locked to left.

0: Man, I feel like I just had to slaughter a bunch of demons.
1: Oh, yeah.
0: That song makes me feel so powerful.
1: I agree. Makes me feel like a man.
0: Yeah.
1: Yeah!
0: I feel the anger coursing through my bones. All right.
1: I feel like good show, guys.
0: Yeah, that was good.
2: Yeah.
0: Except for the accident.
2: It happens.
1: The incident.
0: But I like the fan favorite of Hold On Till May by Pierce the Veil.
1: Oh my gosh.
0: It's necessary.
1: Good.
0: It's so good. The amount of tears 14-year-old me has shed over that song.
1: The amount of tears 20-year-old me has shed over that song. Okay, yeah, listen. Yeah. Listen, man.
0: Holy crap, we are peaking the mics.
1: I don't even care.
0: Whoopsies.
1: Peek.
0: No.
1: Actually, I'm not peeking it.
0: We're so quiet. We're silent.
1: I'm so quiet.
0: Ooh.
1: Hi, guys.
0: Hello, everybody. My name is Markiplier. Welcome.
1: Hello, everybody. My name is Markiplier.
0: Okay, I guess we should probably get off air now.
1: Fine. 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
0: Yes, you are. I'm MC Butchman.
2: I'm Goop.
1: You know me.
0: You know me.
1: I'm MC Zilch.
0: And this has been Beyond the Breakdown.
1: Yay!
0: See you next week. 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

0: Yo, yo, yo, you are listening to KMNR 89.7 FM, broadcasting out of Rolla, Missouri, and this is Messages from the Ether. I am one of your hosts, Kismet, and...
1: I'm your other host, the Apostle. I almost just ripped my full name on air.
0: Bro's a little sleepy today. Whoops. We also didn't make a playlist again.
1: Hey, whoops. Well, I have an idea, though.
0: Okay, yeah, we do have an idea.
1: I thought it'd be fun if we did, like, a show that is, like, songs that make us feel a color.
0: Yeah.
1: So I thought it'd be fun if we pulled up a random color wheel, spun it, and then made the playlist on air.
0: Oh, that's a good idea.
1: Yeah.
0: That's a good idea. But I don't know why we didn't make a playlist again. We were literally
1: I forgot, dude. I'm just tired.
0: That's our fault. But I hope everything is okay. I hope you guys don't like hate us or whatever.
1: I was just tired, bro.
0: It was an interesting day. It was like low key pretty jam packed.
1: Pink.
0: Songs that make us feel pink.
1: Yeah.
0: I don't. Okay.
1: Let's look. Should we look up what pink is in like
0: emotion?
1: Yeah.
0: What pink is?
1: What emotion does pink convey?
0: First song that we play, I'm chowing down on this banana that I got.
1: Pink. Calm, warmth, compassion, and romance.
0: Okay. Okay. So a little bit of romance.
1: So like some chill romance stuff.
0: Okay. Okay. I like that.
1: Okay, girl.
0: I'm not sure if I have many songs.
1: Here, let me actually make the playlist on my phone, and I'll send it to you. That way you can add stuff. Thoughts?
0: Yeah, that's cool. I guess while we're waiting for the Apostle to do that, I will entertain y'all some other way.
1: Let's do you want me to pull up, like, Bug O'Clock or something?
0: I'll do a Bug O'Clock while
1: you do that. Okay,
0: word, word. Give me 1 second. And we're also listening to Automation behind.
1: Yeah, because I don't have backing music yet.
0: That's what we got going on.
1: What day is it today?
0: Today is the 4th.
1: 9/4, and it is the fall semester. Fall semester 26.
0: Random bug generator. Let's see what it gives us. Let's see.
1: Let's add you as a collaborator.
0: Okay. Let's do... You know, I'm feeling a spider today. A spider was on my desk in class today, so we're gonna do a cool spider. Let's find one. Cool spider.
1: Spiders aren't bugs, though.
0: They're arachnids.
1: So it's like...
0: Okay, but we're doing arachnid o'clock tonight.
1: Okay, that's fine.
0: Okay, so it took me to an Instagram post.
1: Did you do random bug?
0: No, I just searched up cool spiders.
1: Okay. Fair enough.
0: Okay. Bat? Should we do bat-eating spiders or... spider the size of a puppy.
1: I think I like bat-eating spiders a little bit more.
0: Okay. Give me 1 second.
1: Okay. I'm giving you 1, 2, 3.
0: Okay. Bat-eating spider.
1: More than 1 second.
0: Bat-eating spider. Okay.
1: Let me get a backing track on here so I don't have to hear the come on, come
0: on,
1: come
0: on. Okay, I'm just going to read the whole thing because I don't have like a page for it. Okay. Bat-eating spider. Here's an inspiration for a Halloween nightmare. An adult proboscis bat caught in the web of an orb-weaving spider, the Argiope Savigny? I don't know. At La Selva Biological Station in Costa Rica. Bat-eating turns out to be more common than anyone suspected, according to a recent paper in the Plus One Journal. In it, Martin and Mirjam cite numerous instances where spiders were seen actively attacking, killing, and eating the captured bats. So it doesn't... I guess just the one, like, really big spider. Let's see... Let's research this one. The Argiope Savigny or whatever. Okay. There are species of orb-webbing spider native to Central and South America, ranging geographically from Mexico down to Bolivia. They're named after the French zoologist Marie-Jules César Savigny. All
1: right, I just randomly picked a backing track, so hopefully it's good.
0: I don't know. This species gained scientific attention for preying on vertebrate mammals. So that's pretty cool. They spin distinct silk structures in cruciate patterns or silk discs. These patterns help to attract prey, provide shade, stabilize the web, and warn larger animals to avoid crashing into the trap. So, I mean, they're pretty big spiders to catch a bat. I mean, bats kind of can be small, but I feel like to eat a bat, you got to be like a like kind of a big spider.
1: A big spider, yeah.
0: Yeah, I didn't say how big. But, like, I'm assuming at least the size of a palm.
1: Yeah, I'd imagine. It's got to be pretty massive.
0: And, like, what did it say? South and Central America?
1: Yeah, that's where, like, big spider land, basically.
0: That's what they call me in high school.
1: I guess this is a fitting backing track, but I feel like it's more, like, sad.
0: What is it?
1: It's from Bleach. It's Never Meant to Belong.
0: Somebody get him off the Fox.
1: It's so good for backing music, genuinely.
0: Okay, do you have any songs?
1: Yeah, I put one on there.
0: Okay.
1: I was going to play the like programming stuff and let you add some, and then I was just going to add some for myself.
0: Okay.
1: Thoughts?
0: Sounds good.
1: Did you get the text?
0: Yeah.
1: Good. Did you use the station ID
0: I
1: already?
0: Did the station ID, yes. You're listening to KMNR 89.7 FM. What do we have? Ascertainment and Science in the Sea.
1: Yeah.
0: So.
1: Let's see. What should we do for ascertainment? Should I do UPO? Video game addiction?
0: I don't know. Pick one.
1: Right, I'm going to go up and down like this. And Rolla Farmer's Market.
0: All right, so can we play the automation behind it? Or can we play our backing track behind it?
1: No.
0: Can we talk while it's playing? Is that
1: Yeah, loud? You can.
0: Okay, leave it on.
1: Really?
0: Leave our marks on. Play it.
1: Okay. Let me do that then.
2: Ew. I just got this produce from that big grocery store, and it's already rotten.
0: Turn the mics off.
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1: That was a really bad noise.
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0: Yippee!
1: Thoughts on that one?
0: I've never been to the Rolla Farmer's Market, so I don't have any thoughts, actually.
1: Well, I'm glad I even asked. All right, I'm going to do Missing Protectors for Science in the Sea. Thoughts?
0: Sounds good.
1: Cool.
0: We need more science in the seas.
1: Yeah.
0: Be sad that we
1: I'm
0: don't
1: a
0: have
1: mutt you. So, yeah. Just mute up, bro.
5: Exploring Science in the Sea. Kelp forests are some of the most important habitats in coastal waters around the world. They provide breeding grounds for fish and shellfish and protect juveniles from predators. They absorb carbon dioxide, which helps control climate change. But the forests are vanishing. They're being devoured by sea urchins. In part, that's because the forests are losing their protectors. In New Zealand, one of those protectors is rock lobsters, known locally as kura. But they're vanishing too, as the result of overfishing. Kura are different from the lobsters in the United States. They don't have the big claws, and their bodies are spikier. Sea urchins are among their favorite prey. So a healthy population keeps the urchins in check and the kelp beds lush. Much of New Zealand is bordered by big beds of kelp. They're populated by two main species. One of them is the fastest growing organism on Earth. It can grow by more than 2 feet in a single day. But warming oceans have damaged some of those beds. Sea urchins like the warmer waters, so they move in and feast on the weakened kelp. Commercial fishing operations began harvesting huge numbers of kura in the early 1900s. Today, there are some restrictions, including complete bans in marine reserves. Even so, the population continues to drop. With fewer kura, urchins not only devour the kelp, they can block any recovery, unmolested by the one-time protectors of the forests. Science in the Sea is a production of the University of Texas Marine Science Institute at Port Aransas. I'm Holly Brawley.
1: Thanks, Holly. You're so immature, bro.
0: Me?
1: Yeah, you hear the word molested.
0: My bad. I really can't find, like, any songs, but I'm trying.
1: There's no backing track right now because I'm about to, pull up.
0: I'm about to put up
1: the album that Audie from. I add this to my library. But Let's see if we can find a better backing track, yeah?
0: I really can't find...
1: I think this one is my alarm. What? Why can I not hear it in my headphones?
0: Turn the headphones up.
1: They are all the way up.
0: No, they're not.
1: Yes, they...

0: See, now they're all the way up.
1: Yeah, now notice how you can't hear it.
0: Oh.
1: Right?
2: I don't know.
0: It's because it's all the way down now?
2: No.
0: Is it even on? Is the PC on?
2: Yeah.
0: It's like, do you see how it's not playing on there either?
1: Oh my gosh, have we not been playing any music?
0: No, you can hear it. What in the world?
1: What is going on?
0: Is it on, like...
1: Dude.
0: Whatever? I don't know how to use the soundboard that way.
1: Yeah, me neither. This might be a big EJ question. Why is it not playing? Oh my god, you know what? It's playing on my phone.
0: No, it's not.
1: Yes, it is. It says playing on iPhone right now.
0: Oh no!
1: Wow.
0: Holy idiot.
1: Yeah, there we go.
0: Guys.
1: Wow.
0: Sorry.
1: Don't say holy idiot. It's because I opened up the...
0: No, not you. I'm saying, like, the computer.
1: Oh, yeah.
0: I wasn't calling you an idiot.
1: Why would I be controlling it on the computer if I wanted to play on my phone? Oh, whatever. Anyways, that was embarrassing.
0: Holy... We're really good DJs, guys, if you couldn't tell.
1: Tell me if you...
0: Why did it do that, though? Like, I feel like that's evil.
1: I don't know.
0: The way that I never would have figured that out.
1: Ooh, this is peak. That's not gonna for the.
0: Okay, play some music because we're actually just like sitting here doing nothing.
1: All right.
0: Anyways, for a reminder, if you're just now tuning in, we picked a random color from a color wheel and we got the color pink, and it means like calm and romance. And so we're gonna be playing some songs that remind us of that. We only have four right now, but we will figure out some more if we.
1: We have three actually. This is the first one's a bad track.
0: Okay, yeah, perfect. Yeah. Okay. So. Sounds good. We have. You want to introduce it?
1: Cause yeah, yeah. So the first one is Entombed by Deftones.
0: okay. Like, any reason you picked this one for the color pink?
1: Just listen to it, bro.
0: You just wanted to hear it?
1: No, I'm saying listen to it and you'll understand why.
0: Oh, okay, okay. And then after that, it's going to be Is It a Crime by Sade or Sadie? I actually have no idea how to say her name.
1: I think it's just Sade.
0: I think it's Sade, too. But, yeah, you'll hear why. It's very pink. Is it pink? I'm sorry. Okay, play the song.
1: All right.

0: Okay, we're skipping the song.
1: Okay, yeah, because it's super long. Sorry about that.
0: Oh, I just ripped your name. I hope that's Jill.
1: That's okay. I don't care. My name's Kaya.
0: Oh, yeah. My name's Tristan. So.
1: Also known as Kismet and the Apostle. Mine's cool because it has the same letter as my name.
0: Your what?
1: The same letter as my name. anyways.
0: I mean, same,
1: you can mix
0: I guess.
1: It up, so if you want your song next, you can put it next.
0: No, I actually put it that way intentionally.
1: Is it a crime? Anyways,
0: can y'all hear the background?
1: So basically, you just listen to Is It a Crime by, what is it, Sade?
0: Yeah.
1: How does it have an SH if there's no H? I don't know, but, is Guy Evil?
0: Yeah.
1: Guy Evil corrected us, and also my friend Kaylin corrected us, so shout out, I guess.
0: Yeah, thanks, guys.
1: Anyways, up next, what do we have? Give Me All Your Love by the Alabama Shakes.
0: Yeah.
1: And then is that your song?
0: Yeah, it's Love Is the Law by Kang.
1: Okay, well, if you're just now tuning in, we're playing songs that remind us of the color pink. So.
0: Yeah.
1: Bye.
0: Okay, wow.

0: Bae.
1: Yellow.
2: Sorry, we just played a bunch of songs. You listened to... Did we talk after Give Me All Your Love?
3: No.
2: You listened to Give Me All Your Love by the Alabama Shakes.
3: Love is the Law by Kay.
2: Skinny Love by Bon Iver.
3: And then Is It Really You by Loathe.
2: And then Moon River by Frank Ocean was the last one you just listened to.
3: And then.
2: If you're just tuning in, you just listened to some songs that made us think of the color pink because we selected it on a color wheel.
3: Yeah. A lot of lovey-dovey stuff, I feel.
2: Yeah, something like that. Romantical, calm, stuff like that.
3: I don't know.
2: What?
3: Well, it's like my music, like... The Entombed by Deftones and then Is It Really You by Loathe. Well, I feel like Is It Really You pretty well falls into that category, but it's kind of just like I feel like you get pink, but then it's also kind of like I'd say it's like a reddish pink because of the actual genre of music.
2: Yeah.
3: I feel maybe Is It Really You is like a muted pink a little bit.
2: Like a mauve.
3: Yeah, kind of like a somber pink.
2: Whatever that means, twin. What else did I play? Skinny Love is just like... It's like baby pink. It's pink if pink was like yearning. If that makes sense. Can I say that?
3: Uh-huh.
2: And then Moon River is like... I feel like it's hot pink. Like...
3: Yeah.
2: Also, the album cover is, like, hot pink, so...
3: Yeah, true.
2: That might be why.
3: Holy.
2: Well.
3: What's up?
2: Oh, my gosh. What
3: Loki
2: is
3: here. What
2: building?
3: Is his name?
2: What is bro's name? Do you want to hop on Mike Twin?
3: Sure. Yeah, we're about pretty much done with our show.
2: Which one is that? Which one are you sitting at?
3: Three.
2: Okay, your mic's hot.
4: Okay, I don't even have the headset on yet.
2: Oh, okay.
0: Big
2: well.
0: Dog.
2: Our friend Cole has entered the building.
3: Yeah.
4: Huh?
2: He has a show.
3: I thought you were supposed to call Bucky, bro.
2: 12 a.m.
4: Yeah, at midnight.
2: At midnight.
4: I'm just here for
2: tomorrow.
4: A PR meeting right now.
2: But.
3: Yeah. So tonight, that means at 11:59, tune in.
4: If you want.
2: 11:59.
3: Yeah, if you want, I can't
2: if
3: tell
2: you're
3: you to
2: so
3: do that.
2: Inclined.
3: But like.
2: Our goat Loki. My
3: Loki.
2: He's my nephew, right?
3: Yeah,
4: yes.
3: My brother.
2: He's your brother.
3: My brother. My brother just know than me.
4: And Chase the Bag is right after me.
3: Oh yeah, true.
2: True.
3: Chase the Bag.
2: I'm excited for WAP night tonight.
3: Go ahead and explain.
2: Wine and pizza.
3: It actually means wet.
4: Yeah, what's the A?
3: I can't say that word.
2: My friend Kenna, my roommate, is having her friend over. He's coming down from St. Louis. And then hopefully my friend is joining us, but we haven't gotten a confirmation.
3: Bopia.
2: We haven't gotten a straight yes or no yet, so we'll see.
3: Never really do.
2: Well, it's okay.
3: Well, I'm also doing wine night.
2: Yippee!
3: We have a listening room set up now upstairs.
2: Yeah.
3: And I'll be sipping on some strawberry wine.
2: Strawberries, cherries, and angels kisses, please.
3: Y'all
2: don't know about summer wine.
3: But these are all just pre-games.
4: Yippee.
2: Not for real.
4: Yeah,
3: it's kind of like the game and then that.
2: My night is ending after one bottle.
3: Yeah, I'm not drinking anymore after the
2: I'm gonna feel
3: wine.
2: Fat and ugly. Feel fat and
3: I don't think that's how wine makes you feel.
4: Well, no,
2: I mean,
4: not at all.
2: Too.
3: Yeah.
4: No.
2: I mean,
4: wine drunk does the opposite.
2: So am I going to be like,
3: yeah.
2: You feel...
4: Some can't say.
2: Fat and sexy? Or
3: can we say that word?
2: Yeah. I mean, we can play like I'm sexy and I know it, so why wouldn't we be able to?
3: Yeah, fair enough. Whatever. Yeah. I'll let it ride.
4: Let it ride.
2: Attractive and fat. Feeling fat and attractive today.
3: All right. Well, what are you doing tonight, Cole? You going to be joining me for wine night at the listening room?
4: Yeah, probably.
3: Bang. Just a couple little sips.
4: I mean, I'm making my way to Olive Garden at some point.
3: Yeah. Well, I mean, I'm going to go there, but to me, it's kind of more like wine night, and then like Olive Garden is like second.
4: Yeah.
2: Yeah, if I even make it.
3: Yeah, I'm tired. I'm so tired. I need a nap after this, for
2: yeah,
3: sure.
2: Yeah, you do need a nap.
4: Baby boy needs his nap.
3: Okay,
4: time.
3: Well.
2: Did she have a nap today?
3: I don't like being infantilized by you guys on air.
2: Little baby needs a nap.
3: All right. Yeah, enough.
2: Did you get good sleep last night?
4: I did not.
3: Yeah.
4: At all.
2: We didn't either. It was so hot because we had our air on auto for the first night, I think. It was way too warm.
3: Yeah, it turned off, and then it was like, I was dying.
4: Well,
3: yeah.
4: I just didn't go to bed until like 3, and then I had to wake up at like 8.
3: Yeah, that'll do it.
4: Yeah.
3: I woke up so much.
2: I was late to class because I was rushing. Well, I like slept
3: You're
2: in too
3: dragging long. Or rushing?
2: And then I...
4: Not quite my tempo.
2: Drove to campus and then parked my cow.
3: I was there for all of that.
4: Wow.
3: Yeah.
4: Yeah, no, I was hanging out at Boone's last night, and we were watching Sword Art Online. That is way worse than I remember
2: What's
4: it being.
3: It's an anime.
2: Ugh.
4: All right, whatever, bro.
2: Sorry, my bad.
3: What episode did you guys get to?
4: We started at episode 1 and watched until, like, episode 5, I think. I left, like, 5 minutes into episode 5.
2: Is your homework done, though?
4: Yeah.
3: I have 2 assignments I have to do.
4: I have, like, 3 assignments due on Sunday, but that's a Sunday problem.
2: Not relatable. I have all my homework done except for I need to turn in one of them that I've already finished.
3: It's a 3-day weekend this weekend. I forgot.
2: Yay!
4: I don't have class Tuesday. It's a 4-day for me.
2: Who is this guy?
3: I'm going to kill this guy.
4: That's all right. I invited myself.
2: This is true?
4: I don't know. I have a meeting at like 11 on Tuesday I have to go to still, and
2: 11?
4: I have to do like a 3-hour security background check before it and write like a page and a half paper.
2: What?
4: Yeah.
3: For
4: it's
3: what?
4: For that NUPOC program.
2: I don't even know what that is.
4: Navy nuclear
3: stuff.
4: Oh,
3: yes.
2: Oh,
3: yeah.
2: Is that thing that you were doing that thing for?
4: Yeah.
2: Oh, okay. Sounds good.
4: The thing I'm not very happy about. Yeah.
2: That's cool. But my 3 weekend, I'm going to sleep in on Monday. Super sleeping.
3: Oh, yeah. I'm probably smoking on Sunday, to be honest.
2: I don't think you can say that.
3: Yes, I can.
2: Can you?
4: I don't know.
3: I just can't endorse it on air.
2: Yeah, it's bad for your lungs.
3: I can't be like, you should do this, or...
2: Okay, anyways, so basically what happened
3: good.
2: Was

0: I don't have to do my readings on Sunday night because I don't have class Monday, so I don't have anything to do this weekend. I'm so excited.
1: Is it on your... Is that true?
0: What?
1: Are the readings, like, assigned, or is it, like...
0: Yeah, they're, like, assigned readings. Okay. I have to do, or else I won't understand.
2: Is it just me, or your guys' mics, like, low?
0: Super low.
1: Yeah, I'm just talking, like, super far away, to be honest. I'll turn myself up all the...
2: Oh, not that high.
1: All the way.
0: His is lower than ours now.
2: This is true.
0: Can you guys hear us? Let me know.
2: No one listening.
0: Yeah, true. Guy Evil was listening.
1: Yeah.
2: That's not a real person.
1: Yeah, it is, dude.
2: Real enough. I hope he's still listening.
0: I told him, I sent him a snap on Tristan's phone, and I was like, I had a dream that you died the other day. Because I did. I slept so good and had a full length 8-hour dream of him dying.
2: You just remind me of something. I don't remember when it was. It was sometime in the last like 3 days. I had a replay, a dream I've had like three times. It wasn't like a bad dream or anything, but it was just an updated version. Like, people I know now that I didn't the last time I had it were in it. And it's like, I don't even remember really what it was. Like, it would just jump around a lot. Mm-hmm. But I remember I've had that dream before.
0: Yeah, I had a reoccurring dream for a while, but I haven't had it in a couple years. But my dream about Guy Evil was that I made a charcuterie board full of only yellow food because I had seen a video that night, like, before I went to sleep on TikTok of some girl making, like, yellow charcuterie board. And so I made one in my dream, and somebody, like, sprinkled rat poison on part of it, and he died.
3: Please don't kill my boyfriend.
0: No, and then he came back as a ghost.
1: He wanted to hop on.
0: He was smoking a cigarette, and I was talking to him as a ghost. It was kind of dope, but, yeah, I accidentally killed him.
1: Yeah, so he's dope after death. He's dad.
0: Hello? All right. Like, who is this guy? All right,
1: all right.
0: Yeah, all right. He's going to get what's coming for him.
1: I've had a lot of reoccurring dreams over my life. There was one that I used to have. There's one I had where it was like a wine glass spilling that like really freaked me out as a kid for whatever reason. Like just a wine glass and it would shatter. Yeah, that's it.
0: My recurring dream when I was little is that there was a car with no driver chasing me, and then I went home, my entire family was headless, and then I went back to my friend's house and they were also headless.
1: Nice.
2: Oh.
1: Yeah. I'm about to list like two more.
0: Okay, I think that's good. What did I say?
1: I don't know.
2: Well, I can't repeat it. Well, the mics are on.
1: Okay, hold on, hold on.
0: Guys, I said I see. I didn't say it.
1: Okay. I probably dumped so much.
2: Whatever.
1: Anyways, I was the driver for the Mach 5 from Speed Racer, and I drove around on the track, and then I'd get in a car accident, and then I'd end up at a water park, and then I'd also get like stuck in a slide. And then there was another one where I'd be like in the middle of like a Newt's cradle, and I would see like the giant ball coming towards me, and I woke up on the floor. I woke up on the floor, like screaming as a kid because I thought I was going to get smashed between two of
0: the Newton's cradle.
1: The Newton's cradle,
0: that's hilarious.
1: And then the last one was like my dad would get like Frankensteined into like an electric monster. Like he'd just become like pure electricity and like hunt me down. And I'd be like, Dad, no.
0: I'm going to recreate this all in one day. All of us.
1: I would be so upset because like it's actually like.
2: Well, the wine glass one would be easy.
1: Yeah, true.
2: Check that one off.
1: There's like some like weird instilled fear and like that. I don't even know.
0: I'm gonna get a really
1: scared
0: big
1: me.
0: Newton's cradle, and then I'm gonna have your dad come down and dress up as Frankenstein.
1: No, he turned into an electric monster. You
0: oh,
1: can't
0: an
1: do
0: electric
1: it. Like,
0: monster,
1: he's made
0: like,
1: out of electricity.
0: Like Mr. Electric.
1: Like Electro.
0: Oh, okay, I'll figure it out. It's cool.
1: Okay, well.
0: Did your superpowers come in yet, or?
1: No, I thought today I was convinced I was gonna get superpowers finally. My whole life I've been waiting to get superpowers. And then my wrist started hurting, and I was like, maybe it's like I'm getting
2: Spider-Man.
1: A superpower.
0: And he said that if he got superpowers, that he would use them to
1: disintegrate you.
0: Disintegrate me,
1: I was. She was like, "You're not gonna get superpowers, not in this lifetime, buddy." And I was like, "Well, I hope I manifest it, and like I can't control it, and I actually disintegrate you."
0: Yeah.
1: And your last like dying thoughts are like, "Wow, he actually has superpowers."
2: That'd be pretty cool.
0: Yeah, this was
1: I'm disintegrating her.
0: 7:45 this morning.
1: Yeah, it really was. No, it was later than that.
0: It was
1: like
0: 58.
1: Yeah.
0: Yeah,
1: probably.
0: Before 8 o'clock this morning, I was...
1: Speaking of 58, though.
0: I was thinking of being disintegrated. Anyways.
1: We do need to hop off.
4: Bye-bye.
0: Okay, well, this has been Messages from the Ether. I'm Kismet.
1: I'm the Apostle.
0: And thanks for tuning in. Oh, and we have a special guest.
2: Special guest. I moved my mic away. I'm Loki. Okay.
0: That's Loki. Thanks for tuning in. Thanks for listening to our pink show. Yeah, smell you later.
1: Okay.

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You're listening to KMNR 89.7 FM, broadcasting out of Rolla, Missouri. I'm Cameron Ardwar, you're listening to the New Music Friday Hour. We got some new music here for you, some stuff right off. It's hot, right out of the oven. Ow, ow, ow, I should be wearing oven mitts with these tracks, shouldn't I? It's all good, because I'm about to play them all for you. It'll cool them off for a second, but keep them nice and warm, you know? There's residual heat with how new these are. I'm looking at a few of these here, just to list off a brief few of them. I'm looking at we have stuff from A Shoreline Dream. We have Super Nintendo, Bowling for Soup. What's this one? Passenger Princess? We got a lot of stuff to go through today, that's right. I'm excited. I'm personally very excited to go through it. So, I'm gonna jump right in, you know? I mean, unless there's any other thing I need to say, I mean, if you feel free to at your own leisure, text in 504-656-6735. That's 504-6-KMNR-DJ. What you think about the music that's going on, you know? What's your take on it, huh? What's your in-depth musical taste have to say about these tracks? That kind of thing. Anyways, we're going to jump right into it. We have Legacy from A Shoreline Dream. Oh, and by the way, just want to preface this. Not all of these kind of fit with a theme. These are kind of just random. Actually, it's the ones that did fit with the theme I kind of shuffled around on this list so I can make sure that it is as jarring as possible. You got to get your fixins in, you know. If you ate mashed potatoes every single day, you might get a little bored of it. So if you have mashed potatoes, then this, then that. You got pizza, you got whatever. Got a nice salad, got a nice old cucumber salad. Ooh, I love cucumber salad. But having a nice mix of what's going to happen is always the way I like to enjoy it and present it. Without further ado, here's Legacy from A Shoreline Dream here on KMNR. Keep it weird, keep it wild, keep it in tune.

Legacy by Shoreline Dream. I gotta say, I like the tone that one had on it. Pretty cool. Up next, we have Greenlight from Part Time Signals. Keep in tune, KMNR.

That sounded very dreamlike. That was Greenlight by Part-Time Signals. Up next, we got something that's totally different in tone and style. Hearts and Clicks by Super Nintendo and Pete Steinkopf. Keep it weird, wild, and in tune.

0: That was In Too Deep from Bowling for Soup. Not an original, but a cover. The original was actually Sum 41, and that song came out in 2001. But this cover came out this year, and I say, sounds pretty cool to my...
1: At least to my ears, of course.
0: Anyways, I'm going to give you a quick recap. If you're just now tuning in, hey, how's it going? This is Cam and Nardwar hosting New Music Fridays, and we've been playing nothing but new-ish music. And let me tell you what's been playing so far. Like I've already said, In Too Deep from Bowling for Soup, just played. Before that, we had Hearts and Clicks by Super Nintendo and Pete Steinkopf. Before that, we had Greenlight by Part-Time Signals. And the first song of the show was Legacy by A Shoreline Dream. Now, keep that shoreline thought in mind, because not quite up next, but I'm looking at the list here. We got something about Orcas? Orcas Greatest Tits? Yeah, that's right, we're pulling that album out. That one seems very interesting to me. But let me tell you a few more ones you might be expecting to hear if you decide to stay on this channel. We've got Melatonin by Jom and Ready Aim Fire 27. Don't Let Me Lose by Acquired Taste. Giving In by Casey Lee Anderson. All these types of things. What's this weird one I'm seeing? Farther on down the list? Headless Lounge by Passenger Princess. I wonder what that one sounds like. Well, we're gonna get right back into the music here momentarily. I just wanted to give my quick spiel. Hope you're all ready, because up next is Melatonin by Jom and Ready Aim Fire. Keep it weird, keep it wild, and above all, keep in tune, KM&R.

Melatonin by John and Ready Aim Fire 27. That song is giving me city pop and overall ginger root vibes. Man, it's got me in the groove. Hope it's got you in the groove too. Hey, up next we have Don't Let Me Lose by Acquired Taste. Keep it weird, wild, and in tune.

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1: The time is 4:27 p.m. That song was Giving In by Casey Lee Anderson. Before that, we had Don't Let Me Lose by Acquired Taste. Up next is one I'm kind of really excited to play. This is, if you've heard me already in the show say it, the aforementioned part of the Orca's Greatest Hits album. This is The Three Jimmies from Jim Nolman. I hope you like the sounds of sea life and guitar. Keep it weird, wild, and in tune, KMNR.

The Three Jimmies. Jim Nolman. That's what you just heard. And in case you're confused, let me give you a brief overview from the official record company this came out of to explain what you just heard. Because I heard it and I'm like, what is this? And then I looked into it and I'm like, oh, that's actually pretty interesting. Here it is from the Folkways recording catalog that is underneath the Smithsonian, actually. The album is Jim Nolman's Orca's Greatest Hits. Jim Nolman is a sound artist and author who dedicated his practice to playing music with non-human individuals, following his 1982 album on Folkways, quote, playing music with animals, end quote. Nolman established an artistic residency and community space at a cove in British Columbia, dubbed Orcanada, after the orca residents that have dwelled in the deep waters there for centuries. Nolman and his cohort took a considered approach to developing sonic relationships with those orcas and other animals they encountered, always keeping a respectful distance as they found one another with their ears. Orca's Greatest Hits collects hydrophone recordings drawn from over 60 hours of interspecies collaboration of records from 1985 to 2002, showing the playful ways in which Nolman engaged with the orcas from the portable audio recording studio floating above their home. What we hear is the focused listening by the... oh, I'm going to butcher this word. Cetaceans? I think it's a scientific or a different word for sea life that I'm looking at. Anyways, what we hear from the focused listening by the sea life and humans as they search out sonic space among one another, finding in that dialogue potential common ground for deeper understanding. That alone, that drew me in. It did. I mean, it might have drawn some people out. It might have pushed some people away. That's just the way it kind of goes. But I thought it was cool. Made me feel like they were really the orcas in the station, you know? We should get that. Oh, I should tell people. You know what? I'm going to tell the higher-ups.

pops in the ear board and be like, "Hey, what about an aquarium in the station? That'd be a good idea. We can have C hour. That'd be nice. And then B hour. And we can have bees everywhere." Bzzz. Anyways, I'm talking, I'm yapping. I'm going to get back into the music here shortly, in like 1 second. Up next, we have Lucky Water by Laura Cortese. Following that, we'll have Basement Weather by Slow Drive Avenue. Looks like we got some good songs up on the chopping block. And after that, we might have some other songs. Now, good songs still, but just more. Gotta have variety in variety. Anyways, without further ado, keep it weird, keep it wild, and keep in tune. Kaya Minaj.

I quite like that one. I like the way that one sounds. That was Basement Weather by Slow Drive Avenue. Up next, we got something the same, similar sounding, something that would flow? Absolutely not. We got Passenger Princess up next with Headless Lounge. Keep it weird, wild, and in tune, Rollamo.

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0: Hey guys, I'm back. Let me give you a brief synopsis of what you just heard, in the orders of which it has played. How does that sound? Headless Lounge by Passenger Princess is what you just heard. Before that was Basement Weather by Slow Drive Avenue. Before that we had Lucky Water by Laura Cortiz. The Three Jimmies by Jim Nolman. Giving In by Casey Lee Anderson. 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I'm Cameron Ardwar, and this is the New Music Friday Show. Now, we're near the end of it, which, if only there was somebody after this that would have picked up a show that's going to play more music. Oh, wait, I did! There's going to be some more music after this with me. That's right, it may not be new music, some old, some new, some whatever I feel, you know? It'll be that kind of show. Kind of like this show, except this is all new music, of course. Anyways, we're going to read off some town and campus news! I'm sorry. I have to. Don't you guys want to know what's going on around town and campus? Come on. Let's take a look. Let's take a gander. How about it? Looks like we have the Labor Day trash and recycling schedule update. In observance of Labor Day, the City of Rolla Environmental Services Department will be closed on Monday, September 7th. Monday's trash will be collected on Tuesday, and Tuesday's trash will be collected on Wednesday. For more information, feel free to contact the Environmental Services Department at 364-6693. You can also visit the website at www.rollacity.gov for a complete list of observed holidays and collection day changes. What else we got going? Oh, September events at Leech Theater. Simply 3 on Friday, September 25th, 2026 at 7 p.m. Simply 3 is a powerhouse instrumental trio redefining the classical crossover genre with cinematic flair, genre-bending creativity, and viral energy. Founded in 2010 by bassist Nicholas Villalobos and cellist Zach Clark, Simply 3 has captivated a global audience with their innovative takes by Adele, Coldplay, Billie Eilish, OneRepublic, and more, alongside emotionally charged original compositions that resonate deeply with fans. There's been over 33 million views on YouTube and 100 million views on other streaming services. 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

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Oh, we got the Shred Till You're Dead Skate Jam. 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Organizations may submit announcements to be read by filling out our online forums on said page. Woo! Man, I'm really feeling the energy of today. Maybe it's all the coffee I've been drinking, but hey, you know, it's good coffee, though. I don't even remember the brand. I think it was just like generic coffee. It was coffee. I like it. Anyway, anywho, anyhow, we got some more music to run. I don't want to keep yapping everybody's ears off. They're not here for that. You're here for the music. I'll deliver it. Don't worry. I got to pull some more out the oven. There's some stuff that came off the platter. It's sitting in the back. It might be a little burnt, but you know, basically more fresh than the other music. By just a hair's worth. A hair's worth. I don't know why there's hair in the new music, but you know, it could have hair or it could be bald. I don't judge. I don't think anybody really does judge on that accord. But hey, that's just me and the way I feel. Up next, we got Paint the Picture by Aaron Fraser. Following that, we'll have Archive Fever by The Fourth Wall. And if we got more time after that, well, boy, I've got some more music. But I say if, because it looks like we only have about 9-ish minutes left of the show. Goodness gracious, time flies when you're playing music, isn't it? Anyways, Paint the Picture by Aaron Fraser. Up next at KMNR. Keep it weird, wild, and above all, in tune. Catch you on the B-side.

You just heard Archive Fever by The Fourth Wall. There's our background, of course. Let me go through a rundown of what you may have heard if you're just now tuning in. Hey, it's Cam and Ardwar. You're listening to New Music Friday. We're wrapping it up right now because that was our last song for New Music Friday. Archive Fever by The Fourth Wall is what you just heard. Before that, we had Paint the Picture by Aaron Fraser. Before that, Headless Lounge by Passenger Princess. Then we had Basement Weather by Slow Drive Avenue. Lucky Water by Laura Cortez. The Three Jimmies by Jim Nolan. 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In Too Deep by Bowling for Soup. Hearts and Clicks from Super Nintendo and Pete Steinkopf. Green Light by Part Time Signals. And the very first song of the show was Legacy by A Shoreline Dream. Well, that's been our show. I hope you've had a grand old time listening in and enjoying it. If you haven't, and oh well, it's okay. It's okay. There's always next week, right? And Monday for new music. Monday 4 p.m., Friday 4 p.m. is new music shows. So if you're looking for some new music, something that can spice up your own collection, or something that goes, I haven't heard this one before, maybe I'll give it a listen. Well, those shows might be prime time for you. Perchance it, of course. Nothing's set in stone, and I don't know you. I'm not your dad. Anyways. I would say I'm passing it off to the next DJ, but the next DJ happens to be... Hold on, let me go check real quick. Me! I'll be here again for another hour playing some more music for you. Does that sound fun? Well, don't worry, because if new music wasn't your style, how about some older music mixed in with some newer music and this and that and all the different kinds of genres? I mean, I'm looking at it. I'm seeing Ween, Skilo. I see, what is it? The Sign from Ace of Base. Oh, I see a bunch of stuff in here that'll be fun to play. But hey, don't take my word for it. Take the next DJ's word for it. Hi, I'm the next DJ. Take my word for it. Anyway, let me reiterate something to you. Let me tell you something. You're listening to KMNR 89.7 FM, broadcasting out of Rollamo. I'm Cam and Ardwar, and now you've merged from music that is new to music that is me. Welcome to a pop-up show where I'm going to play all types of music I've curated myself. I'm excited. Hope you're excited. I'm going to stop talking and get right into it because first song is, just to get some energy up there, we're going to go with Ween for our first song. This one is It's Going to Be a Long Night. It's not as slow. You know, it doesn't give Ocean Man vibes. It doesn't. But hey, it gives Ween vibes, and Ween is Ween. So without further ado, keep it weird, wild, and in tune, KMNR Rolla.

0: Wow.
1: Did you like the speed of that one? Did you like how fast it was? Well, I got one for you that's just as fast, just as speedy by my own opinionated standards, and that is Bittersweet Symphony by Verve. Keep it weird, wild, and in tune!

0: Bittersweet Symphony by The Verb. Hey, I got a question for people out there. People out there that could text in at their own leisure with the number 504-656-6735. That's 504-6-KMNR-DJ. I got a question for you. If you had one wish, what it would be? What would it be? Because, like, there's so much to wish for, you know? I mean, goodness gracious. I'll tell you what. I wish for so many things. Like, I wish I was a little bit taller. I wish I was a baller. I wish I had a girl who looked good, I would call her. Wish I had a rabbit and a hat and a bat and a 6'4 Impala. Which happens to be the same thing that Ski-Lo, which is for, in his song, I Wish. Which is up next here at KMNR. Keep it weird. Keep it wild. Keep it in tune.
1: Hello? I wish I was a little bit taller. I wish I was a baller. I wish I had a girl who looked good, I would call her. Wish I had a rabbit in a hat with a bat and a 6'4 Impala.

type of Rico. 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Well, so many people wanna cruise Crenshaw on Sunday. One day I'ma have to get in my car and go. You know I take the 110 until the 105. Get off on Crenshaw, tell my homies look alive. Cause it's hard to survive when you're living in the concrete jungles and these girls keep passing me by. She looks fly, she looks fly. Make me say my, my, my. 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I wish I was a baller. I wish I had a girl who looked good, I would call her. I wish I had a rabbit in a hat with a bat and 6 foot apart. I wish I was a little bit taller. I wish I was a baller. I wish I had a girl who looked good, I would call her. Wish I had a rabbit in a hat.

I wish. Man, oh man, that was I Wish by Skee-Lo. Up next, we got something that we have to go back in the time machine for. This is Diana Ross with It's Your Move, but I might be playing it a bit differently. We'll just have to wait and see. Keep in tune.

It's Your Move by Diana Ross. That's from the album Swept Away, which actually has been on our station for quite a minute. Now, this next one is, you know, very similar to that nice, wavy feeling that Diana Ross provided us by running that song very slow. But this song, you know, it's totally not upbeat and crazy like all the like a lot of their other songs or anything. This is Gabrielle by Ween. Up next at KMNR. Keep in tune.

Gabrielle by Ween. Now, I know I said a joke about it being slow. It wasn't that slow, all right? Bear with me, all right? That's just a little bit, a little funny goof. Anyways, this next song is a real thing that I'm going to tell you. I'm not lying about it this time. It is pretty upbeat. It makes me want to, you know, move and don't stop the beat kind of thing. Up next, we have Move Your Feet by Junior Senior here at KMNR. Keep in tune.

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1: I'm here for a brief intermission. That intermission's going to deliver you and some info on what you have heard. If you're just now tuning in, hey, how's it going? My name's Cam Menardwar. Time's currently 5:32 in the p.m. It's a pop-up show. It's not the weather report.
0: It's my show today.
1: And we're doing some music here and there. Let me tell you what you just heard and what you have maybe missed unless you've been tuned in for a brief moment. What just played was Your Cat Don't Stand a Chance from Mustard Surface. That's from the album Variety Pack. Before that, we had Move Your Feet from Junior Senior. That's from the album Don't Stop the Beat. Before that, we had The Sign, Ace of Base from, you know, the album The Sign. Then we had Gabrielle by Ween from Shinola Volume 1. Then we had It's Your Move by Diana Ross. That was from Swept Away. Before that, we had I Wish by Skilo. It was a single, so the album's from I Wish. Before that, we had Bittersweet Symphony by The Verve. That comes from the album Urban Hymns. Before that, we had It's Gonna Be a Long Night by Ween. That's from their album Quebec. We had some Ween in here. Of course we did. Why wouldn't we? You know, it's just Ween. You gotta have a little sprinkle of it. That's like putting crazy seasoning in some of your food sometimes. But I like crazy seasoning in all of my food sometimes. Emphasis on sometimes and all of my food. Anyways, we got more music for you. Ready to go, ready to rock, ready to roll. I'm not going to do programming just yet. I'm going to give it a minute. A few more songs run through, you know. We got to get a nice vibe established. We got to get a funk going. These next few songs I kind of picked based on the fact that it has been really hot today. And it's kind of going to be hotter throughout this week, you know. So, as much as I'm not looking forward to crazy hot, I'm talking heat index 103. Ugh! I'm still gonna, you know, enjoy what I got, and this music reminds me to enjoy the summer heat, even if it is, in fact, September for some reason. But hey, Missouri weather, as bipolar as ever. So, without further ado, we're gonna get into this next song. I'm gonna tell you, we got Jamiroquai, I see Woody and Jeremy, maybe some, Takanaka. Up next, we got Crystal Dolphin by Inglewood. Keep in tune.

such a short trick, but boy, is it sweet to listen to. At least that's my opinion. Hope you guys are ready to do some traveling without moving. Up next, we got Jamiroquai with the track Cosmic Girl. This is the remastered 2013 version, so maybe it sounds better than the original. I don't know. Keep in tune!

0: Let's dive into the ocean with some science in the sea.
1: Exploring science in the sea. The Japanese spider crab is harmless to people, but it might not look that way if you happen across it at the bottom of the Pacific Ocean. It can span 12 feet, the largest known crab on the planet. The crab's hard body is typically about a foot long, and the crab weighs 35 or 40 pounds. It has 10 legs. 8 of them are for walking along rocky ocean bottoms. The other 2 hold powerful claws. The claw legs are longer than the walking legs on males, but shorter on females. Japanese spider crabs spawn in fairly warm, shallow waters, primarily off the Pacific coast of Japan. Juveniles are pretty small. As they reach adulthood, though, they grow to giant proportions, and they move to deeper waters, generally a few hundred feet to 1,000 feet or deeper. The crabs can't swim. Instead, they scuttle along the bottom looking for food. They nab small fish and crack open clams. They also scavenge for dead animals and scrape algae off the rocks. Because of their size and hard shells, the crabs face few threats, mainly from fishers, because they're considered a delicacy in parts of Japan. And they're well disguised. Their mottled, spiny appearance blends into the background. Just to be safe, though, juveniles sometimes disguise themselves. They pluck bits of kelp, sponges, or other organisms. They chew on them for a little while, then stick them on their shells. That helps keep these imposing but harmless creatures safe at the bottom of the Pacific Ocean. Science in the Sea is available as a weekly podcast at scienceinthesea.org. I'm Holly Brawley.
2: Thank you, Holly!
0: Hey, we're back. We got some more programming. Don't go anywhere! I know! I'm sorry! Just let me get through it. Hey, I got some Mac DeMarco in the background. That'll keep you in, right? Right? Where's the yay? Hold on. There's a yay here. Okay, good. The masses approve. We're gonna get to some programming. What kind of programming? Concert news! You gotta be in the know to know, you know? Whether you get your music on the World Wide Web, through the actual radio, or sing it in person, you gotta know where some music's going on, right? Well, let me tell you where some music's going on and how it's going on. Right now, I got it pulled up right here. I got my paper. Let's see what we got here. Looks like we have Music Soul Child at the City Winery, St. Louis, Missouri. That'll be Friday, September 4th. That's today at 6 p.m. Timmy No Breaks will be at the Helium Comedy Club, St. Louis, Missouri, Friday, September 4th at 7 p.m. John Langston will be at the Saloon Stage, Knucklehead Saloon, Kansas City, Missouri, Friday, September 4th at 8 p.m. Elias Medina will be at the Kansas City Scottish Rite, Kansas City, Missouri, Friday, September 4th at 8:30 p.m. Chris D'Aila, I believe that's how you pronounce it, will be at the Springfield Comedy Club, Springfield, Missouri, Saturday, September 5th at 6 p.m. Yellow Wolf will be at the Black Oak Mountain Amphitheater in Lamp, Missouri, Saturday, September 5th at 7 p.m. Looks like we have Insane Clown Posse at the Pageant, St. Louis, Missouri, Saturday, September 5th, 7 p.m. 12 Stones will be at the Red Flag, St. Louis, Missouri, Saturday, September 5th at 7 p.m. Western States will be at the Rose Music Hall, Columbia, Missouri, Saturday, September 5th at 8 p.m. Let's see what else we got on the chopping block. Anything big going on? Looks like we have the Sturgill Simpson and Johnny Blue Skies tour at the Enterprise Theater. That's on October 6th at 8 p.m., St. Louis, Missouri. What else we got? We got Jack Johnson at the Morton Amphitheater. That's already happened. Goodness gracious. This wasn't updated, and I'm looking at the wrong one. My apologies, dear listeners. Looks like we have Jet at the Ballpark Village, St. Louis, Missouri, Saturday, September 5th at 8 p.m. What else we got? Goodness, tell me what else we got. Looks like we have Ty Myers, The Legal Tour, 2026, at the Ozarks Amphitheater in Camdenton, Missouri, Sunday, September 6th at 7:30 p.m. Looks like we have Steve Hofstetter at the Helium Comedy Club, St. Louis, Missouri, Monday, September 7th at 7 p.m. I think we have time for just one more. Oh, come on. What's a good one I can pick from this list? What's something that's standing out to me right now? Oh, look at this one. The AC/DC Power-Up Tour at the Dome... at the Dome at America Center, St. Louis, Missouri, Tuesday, September 8th at 7 p.m. So, I don't know about you, but that looks like to me a bunch of music every which way. I've heard people I haven't heard. It doesn't matter. They're all playing. There's lots of music going on. So that's good to know, right? Well, Man, oh man, this Mac DeMarco song I chose for the background is awful slow, isn't it? Not really keeping up the energy that I was hoping for, but hey, that's alright. I mean, we got 15 minutes left, we're gonna play a few songs here and there, you know, just here and there. Some of them have lyrics, some of them are instrumental. I know, I'm sorry, I like to play that music, alright? It's a vibe, it's the tones, it really gets me, I'm stuck in the groove. I'm talking like a bent needle spinning around on a record player at the station. Oh! Is that a reference? Better get me a prescription from Dr. Reference. Bing! Paging Dr. Reference. A joke has been made, and we need the clarification. We need 20 cc's of contact immediately. Anyways, we're gonna get right into the music. Up next we have On the Move by Jun Fukumachi. This is off an album I don't remember the name of because, actually, you know what? Hold on. Let me use the prowess of everything here to figure out the name. Ah! Okay. So the song is called On the Move, and the album is also called On the Move. I couldn't read it because it wasn't in English and I didn't know it off the top of my head, but according to my research, the album is called On the Move. I'm excited to play it. I hope you're all excited to hear it. So without further ado, keep it weird, keep it wild, keep it tuned, KMNR. Catch you on the side B here shortly. Here is the song.

Our intimidating us.

Okay, hello. It is 6 o'clock on a Friday, which means that you are listening to Waves and Wavelengths with MC Ziggy Starfish. That's me. Anyway, yeah, oh my gosh, it has been a week. It has been a hot week. I came here almost straight from band. That was hot, very fun. My sister stopped by. Oh my gosh, she's going down to the lake with her boyfriend and his family for Labor Day weekend. And she stopped by to visit, which was highlight of my week. So that was super fun. Yeah, happy Labor Day weekend. I get to stay here and roll a dice until after the game tomorrow. But after that, I am going home, which will be fun. Yeah, so in the spirit of the unofficial end of summer, I have some... honestly, I think it's just very, like always, it's a lot of classic rock. But it's, like, summery vibes to me, so it's my last chance to get that in. So, what is more summer than Steely Dan? And I think that's what we're going to start with. So keep it tuned.

Okay, that was Reelin' in the Ears by Steely Dan. Very good song. Yeah, the next song I have is by the Bare Naked Ladies. It's the like one that least fits the little, I don't even know if you can call it a theme, the vibe I have going. But it has been stuck in my head for the last few days, which does mean I have to make you guys listen to it too. So I hope you enjoy. This is It's All Been Done by the Bare Naked Ladies. Keep it tuned.

Okay, that was It's All Been Done by the Bare Naked Ladies. That song's just been in my head this week. I don't really know why. It's a good one, though. I like it. The next song is one of my favorites that I didn't fit into the last show because it is 7 minutes long. I am gonna play all 7 minutes of it because I really, really love it. I'm gonna play Layla by Derek and the Dominoes. A fun story behind that song for anyone who might not know. It was written by Eric Clapton, and it is about Patti Boyd, and he wrote it when she was still married to George Harrison. Crazy. And they're really good friends, too, so that's kind of awkward. But, yeah, Something is by George Harrison by the Beatles is also about Patti Boyd, which is another one of my favorite songs. Maybe I'm just a Patti Boyd fan. I'm gonna sit and ponder that for the next 7 minutes as we listen to Layla by Derek and the Dominoes. Enjoy. Keep it tuned.

Okay. I hope you enjoyed that. That was Layla by Derek and the Dominoes. Eric Clapton, I think I decided that I am just a fan of Patty Boyd. Okay, so I'm going to take a second and get some of our programming done. If I can find the right tab. Okay, I found it. So today I have concert news. And so upcoming on Tuesday, September 8th, so next week, AC/DC is going to be playing at the Dome at America Center in St. Louis, Missouri at 7 p.m. The next day, Wednesday, September 9th, Rob Zombie is going to be playing at the Hollywood Casino Amphitheater, or Riverport for my older friends, in Maryland Heights, Missouri. The next day, if you're a Rob Zombie fan, you can take a little drive over to Morton Amphitheater in Riverside, Missouri on September 10th. That show's at 6:15. On Thursday, September 10th, the Zac Brown Band is playing at the T-Mobile Center in Kansas City. Yet again, if you're a Zac Brown fan, you can drive over to St. Louis. The next day, on September 11th, you can see them performing at the Enterprise Center in St. Louis, Missouri. Lots of concerts coming up. Jumping way ahead to October 6th, Sturgill Simpson and Johnny Blue Skies is playing at the Enterprise Center in St. Louis. Doors open at 8. And just for fun, a little bit of personal programming that I like to do is what happened on this day in history. Oh my gosh, the history major likes history. Breaking news. So the biggest thing is in 1957, Arkansas troops blocked the Little Rock Nine from entering segregated Heights School. Not the best. We've come pretty far from there, and I'm excited about that. In 476, the last Roman emperor, Romulus Augustus, was deposed. In 1861, on this day, Confederate forces entered Kentucky. Again, not good. In 1886, Geronimo surrendered to the U.S. government troops. In 1888, George Eastman patents the Kodak camera, which is pretty fun for my photographer friends. Pretty exciting news. 1951, President Truman made the first transcontinental television broadcast. Pretty fun. Also, I forgot what I was going to say. It's kind of crazy. That doesn't seem like too long ago. Like, my grandma was born in 1950. Anyway, that's pretty cool. Across transcontinental, pretty cool. I'm just, like, yabbing. I'm so sorry. Also, pretty fun news. In 2002, on this day, Kelly Clarkson won the first American Idol. Very exciting. And in 2016, on this day, Mother Teresa became a saint. Pretty active day. So that's pretty fun. I'm going to get back to some music. The next song I have is Bad Moon Rising by Creedence Clearwater Revival. Enjoy.

Okay, that was Bad Moon Rising by Creedence Clearwater Revival. I really like that song. That's been on a lot of my playlists since middle school. But, like, it's more recent, I guess, like, halfway through high school that I started, like, actually listening to CCR. So that's interesting. I don't even remember how I found that song. But it's good. The next one is very... It feels Labor Day. It's very fun. Yeah, it honestly kind of reminds me more of the 4th of July, but I didn't have the show over the 4th of July. So I'm going to make you listen to it now. This is ROCK in the USA by John Mellencamp. Enjoy.

Okay, that was ROCK in the USA. Very fun song. I really like it. It was, as a fun fact, it was in the, like, I think it was, it would have been season 3 of Stranger Things. It was the scene, like, in one of the last episodes where they have, like, the fair, and they play that song for a little bit, and it's really catchy. That's just a side note. I realized, like, last week that I have a show, like, on a Friday on November 6th, which is a, like, important day in Stranger Things. So, if you're free, Friday at 6, November the 6th, that's fun. Maybe turn on KMNR and listen to some tunes from one of my favorite shows. Might be fun. This next song I have is a really good one. It also is a little bit of an inside joke with my family. There's a really kind of a funny story that goes with it. From a priest we used to have. My family is Catholic, and we went to Mass on Christmas Eve, and our priest gave this homily, and, like, he had a point with it, but he talked about a trip he took down to Winslow, Arizona for most of the thing, which was interesting, but also a little bit funny. So, that's a side note, but, this next song is Take It Easy by the Eagles. So take it easy and enjoy.

0: Okay, we're going to take a second and we are going to get our other programming out of the way and listen to a PSA. I'm trying a new one. I've not listened to it yet. So this is Running Red Lights and we're in this together. It's going to be great.
1: On average, every 12 light changes, somebody runs a red light. Two-thirds of all people speed up at a yellow light. One-third of all drivers and passengers do not wear a seatbelt. In the U.S., running red lights is the top cause of all fatal car accidents, as well as the leader in accidental automotive injuries. Typically, there are several causes to running red lights. Driving too fast or with too many distractions often hinders the judgment or ability to come to a complete stop in time. Oftentimes, drivers also find themselves rushing to avoid being late, trading safety for a few saved moments. Yellow lights are caution to slow down and stop, not a challenge to make it before the change to red. Protect yourself. Wait a few seconds after the light changes to green before advancing. Not everyone will stop every time. Don't leave your life up to chance. Running red lights is especially dangerous in a college-based community, where many students cross the street several times a day. Keep an eye out for bicycles and pedestrians. Stop signs and crosswalks are no exception. Be sure to treat them the same by coming to a complete stop. Finally, running red lights is against the law. Police officers even have the power to write tickets for speeding up during a yellow light situation. Remember, running red lights is one of the most dangerous forms of aggressive driving. Slow down. A few seconds can make a big difference. This message was brought to you by your safe driving friends at KMNR, Rolla.
0: All right. That was a pretty good PSA. Very important. Stay safe out there. Don't run red lights. I've been driving a lot more this year. My dorm last year, I mostly just walked everywhere because it was closer, but I'm kind of further out this year, which has been very fun, but I've had to take my car a lot. That, and it has been so hot this week. Oh my goodness. Anyway,

right, that was Spirit in the Sky by Norman Greenbaum. I like that song a lot. The beginning of it reminds me of some of those like truck commercials. The like brum brum brum brum brum brum brum brum, if that makes any sense. But it's also just a really fun song. This next song is kind of like the Bare Naked Lady song earlier, where it's just been stuck in my head for like the last week. And it kind of does fit the theme, so I'm going to play it. So this is Listen to the Music by the Doobie Brothers. I hope you enjoy. Keep it tuned.

All right, that was Listen to the Music by the Doobie Brothers. Yeah, that's a really good song. I really love it. I've been playing a lot of classic rock, like in all the shows we've done. Next week is going to be different. I do already have my playlist made, because I had one of my classes today. We didn't meet in person. It was just like a little online assignment, which didn't take me too long, thankfully, so that was fun. So I got to do my new favorite activity, make a playlist for a radio show. It's super fun. So next week is going to be more like, I have a lot of more like indie music, I guess, if that makes sense, like some newer stuff. I don't even remember what I put on there now. I have like Claro, Faye Webster. I had some Malcolm Todd, I think. So it'll be fun. It'll be really great. I had a song by TV Girl. It'll be good. So I have my last song next. I have to delete a song or two because I think I have more time than I actually do, but I'm a little bit under this time. So I'm going to play my last song and then I'm going to come back and say bye. Okay, so this next one, which is like the most Labor Day artist I could think of, so I knew he had to be on here somewhere, is Bruce Springsteen. Just top vibes. So this is one of my favorite songs and I think a really good one to end with. So this is Born to Run by Bruce Springsteen. I hope you enjoy.

Okay, that was my last song. That was Born to Run by Bruce Springsteen. Thank you so much for listening. If you're not doing anything after, we have more fun stuff happening tonight. Keep it tuned. I'll be back on at 9 p.m. It'll be a pretty fun time. I'll be with a couple friends. It'll be really great. Yeah. So I hope you enjoyed. Yeah, I'll be back on my normal time, Friday at 6. Thank you for spending your 6 to 7 with me. You can imagine the hand motions. Yeah, okay. I think that's my cue to leave. Thank you so much for listening. Have a great night. Stay cool out there. Yeah, see you guys later.

0: Hello. Your mic's off. Hold on. Sorry. Hello.
1: Hi.
0: Okay. Is my background music isn't playing? What the heck?
1: Oh no.
0: Is it playing now? Okay. There we go.
1: Yeah, wasn't here.
0: Yeah. Okay. It was just really quiet. Hello.
1: Hello.
0: You are currently listening to The Vile Nation with DJ Violations, KMNR 89.7